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3: Hello and a very good morning. 9:03 on this Friday, the 19th of June, 2026. You're very welcome along to the last Greg Hughes Show of the week. And it's a busy one. Lots coming up. We have our Friday panel. And then in the second hour, we've got a lovely package, actually, by the way, on Little Angels School as well. That and so much more besides. So stick about. We want you involved in the conversation throughout, though, of course. 086 60 25,000. 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You can also give us a call on 074 91 25,000, or email comments at highlandradio.com. 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Right, let's say good morning to Ben Harkin, chairperson of Ogra Fianna Fáil in Donegal, and author, of course, as well. We spoke to him about some of his work in that regard. Hi, Ben.
4: Hi, Greg. Thanks very much for having me.
3: Good to have you with us. Lovely to welcome back onto the programme Dr. Peter O'Rourke, former consultant orthopaedic surgeon. Good morning to you, Peter.
5: Morning, Greg.
3: Are you former? You still would travel and do the work that you do, don't you, surgeries, or are you actually retired now?
5: I'm retired from clinical practice. I did a couple of trips to Vietnam when we were doing a charity work, but I think I've passed that stage.
3: All right, that's not an ongoing process. Okay. Councillor Jimmy Brokens, Cathaoirleach of the Donegal Municipal District. Jimmy, are you there?
6: Yeah, thanks very much, Greg. Something wrong with the camera today.
3: There certainly is, and I can tell you precisely.
6: I'm here anyway.
3: I can tell you precisely what it is, because I've been doing this too long. You've a little security slide on the front of your camera. I wonder, is it over the camera? You're on a laptop, I take it.
6: Yeah, laptop.
3: Well, look, there he is. See, I'll keep you right by. You didn't think you were going to hide for us that easy, do you? Right, good to have you with us, Jimmy. Thanks very much. No, you're okay. Right, so listen, before we go into this, I'm fully conscious that this is four gentlemen having this conversation, but this is a matter that everyone has a say in. It's just a happenstance that the panel is all men today. But anyway, the three-day wait in relation to abortion was explicitly put into the draft law back in 2018, and I think it's generally accepted that this was to reassure middle-ground voters who were unsure about repeal. By scrapping it now, and that process is underway, is the Oireachtas moving the goalposts and undermining the democratic mandate of the referendum, or is it simply fixing a patronising, unmedical barrier that harms women? You've got the most medical experience. I'll start with you, Peter O'Rourke.
5: Thank you. From a legal point of view, I don't know if the three-day rule really makes that much difference. There's been figures put out over the number of people who went for a possible termination and then didn't actually follow through on it. But as far as I'm aware, my knowledge of these things is rather limited, but I think it's you're talking about an oral medication that is given to the patient. I don't think they take it on the spot. So I suspect the three-day rule doesn't mean that much, because if the patient is given the medication on the day they visit the doctor, they don't have to take it for 3 days. So I don't think it makes that much difference. And I think people's reaction to the whole thing about the three-day rule, as you say, is their own prejudice is possibly the wrong word.

0: word to use, but their own feelings on the subject, I think, determines their reaction. So if you're very much pro-life, you will think the 3-day rule must stay. If you're pro-choice, then you'll think it's a deterrent and it's an unnecessary restriction to put on women. So, as you say, 4 men here passing common on it. We're digging ourselves holes if we make too many
1: Yeah,
0: judgments
1: but
0: on the whole thing.
1: I think it's important everyone speaks on this. For an example, you know, the church is predominantly men. Where are they? They're not speaking on this at all. And there are some people who follow religion quite closely that might appreciate an intervention or some moral guidance or what have you. So I think, as I say, I flagged it from the beginning that for some it might seem a bit bizarre. But at the same time, we're not dictating to women. We're talking about legislation here. But you talked about, Peter, you know, whether you're pro-life or pro-abortion, that really, you know, you'll have... The point is that we voted, people voted with this in there. Now, I don't believe the tablet is given on the first appointment. That would be given on a subsequent appointment. So, you know, there are in excess of 10,000 women that went for that first appointment and didn't return for a second appointment or after the 3 days at all. So people might look at that. Now, we don't know how many of those without the 3-day wait would have just had a consultation and left without a tablet anyway, right? But the point is that people voted for that space there for maybe if they were being coerced into having an abortion, that space maybe where they could seek counsel in that regard. So on the basis of it, are you prepared to say, right, look, if that's what's the way it should be, that's the way it should be, or would you prefer to see it retained?
0: I'm quite happy to see it removed. We're working on the assumption that the only reason that the actual referendum passed was because the 3-day rule was in there. And there's no proof of that. So the people weren't given an option to have a 3-day rule or not have a 3-day rule. So I don't know if it actually influenced the outcome of the referendum. So we're making assumptions that it actually did and people voted for it. They didn't vote for the 3-day rule. They vote for the actual changes rather than the specific, that specific element to it.
1: Yeah, I think you talk about those that are pro-life, pro-abortion. Obviously, a referendum to pass requires a lot of people somewhere in the middle. And I do believe, I personally believe, though it's anecdotal, you are quite right. We have no proof that the 3-day wait and us being told that it were, you know, safe and rare, you know, would have swung people one way or other. But it is democracy. That's where we're at. Ben Harkin, what's your view on this? Your party leader, I know you're not a member of the Dáil, by the way, so I'm not trying to cast you in there, but Micheál Martin had stated that he was in favour of this being removed. He gave party members a free vote, but it seems the majority of Fianna Fáil, Fine Gael voters or TDs voted to retain this, but enough voted with Sinn Féin for it to be for it to pass. That's as much for the listeners as anyone else. What's your views?
2: Yeah, so you're spot on, Greg. I think it was 30 Fianna Fáil TDs voted against the change, and I think it was 23 Fine Gael TDs voted against the change. I think it's important that government TDs were allowed to have a free vote. It's obviously a moral issue, and I think it's important that they were allowed that. I think it's good to see, obviously, you know, when I say maybe good about things like abortion, but I think it's good to see in politics, a more productive type of politics, where there's at least something that's happening across the three parties and not just something that's happening down the line of sort of opposition and government. Less in the past, Micheál Martin, I suppose, like I said, I would agree that it was good to let people vote as they choose on a moral issue, but I think maybe he did try and sway it by saying what he was going to do before the vote happened. He'd be happy enough, I suppose, that it passed. But listen, I think a lot of TDs, I suppose there was obviously that split in the original referendum. Yes or no, and TDs seem to stick pretty much with how they voted on that.
1: What's your feelings, though, on some people feeling that this is tinkering with democracy, that people voted for one thing and now they're seeing something else?
2: Yeah, like laws have to adapt when evidence changes. I think, as Peter says, I don't know if the evidence did change so much in this case. There was no, I think, overwhelming evidence that this was delaying things or anything like that there. But I think that you have to respect what persuaded voters in the referendum. We obviously don't know. I was checking last night. There aren't any polls to say what people thought was important. But I think people did see that as something important. I couldn't vote at the time, but I remember doing a project around social media trends at the time and that. And it seemed to be something that was important to people. So people will be disappointed by it. But
1: so
2: again,
1: I think the next, I think
2: a long time, it's 8 years ago, you know, that the referendum happened.
1: It is. I think the next sort of vote we might have in this space, and I don't want to sound insensitive, is assisted dying. There's a big push to get assisted dying over the line. And in that debate, don't you know, it'll be framed. We will hear the horrible stories of people being trapped in their deteriorating bodies, and they want reliefs from that, and they should be. And we'll be told it's rare, and it's not about putting pressure on older people who feel a burden to their family. And then people might vote in favour of that. And then independent research commissioned, an NGO might be commissioned by the government, and it might find that, let's broaden that out. Do you know what I mean? So does this not really potentially sort of undermine people's participations in referendi or trust in them?
2: Yeah, well, I suppose the referendum was 8 years ago, you know, and so there has been a significant bit of time in that there. I think, though, people that did, would have voted against it will be disappointed in this here. I think assisted dying is obviously a very different...
1: No, but my point, I understand, but do you get my point, though? Because we'll be told it's rare and it's for very extreme cases and this, that and that. It's not that long ago, for an example, that a young girl with depression was allowed to terminate her life in Europe. That's the point I'm saying. I'm just wondering, will this have wider ramifications? I don't want to get into the conversation about assisted dying per se, but I'm just trying to 100%.
2: I suppose what I would say is, you know, we don't live in a direct democracy. We're in a representative democracy. And I suppose that's why it's important, you know, during times of elections, that these are the decisions that the politicians will have to make. It's not always just the thing that comes up on, you know, for that election or that year, that there are these big decisions. And I think that you have to, I suppose, vote for your elected representatives in the idea that they will be making decisions on something like this here, on these big topics.
1: It's an interesting point, because that is our system. So, you know, whether there's full awareness of that is besides the point, but that's the system we have. Councillor Jimmy Brogan, what's your views on this?
3: Well, so far we haven't mentioned the woman, like, you know, and I think women should be trusted in these situations. Women who decide to go for termination, like, they don't take these decisions lightly, you know. And I think, you know, decisions about pregnancy, you know, should be left down to the woman themselves. They can obviously in consultation with the doctors and stuff, you know, but I think, like I say, women don't take these decisions lightly, you know, and I think that mandatory 3-day rule sort of implies that, you know, we don't trust women to make these decisions, like, you know. And listen, as you say, there's four men here talking about it, like, you know, and I think the decision should be left to the women themselves and not impose a rule that, you know, in some way might, you know, affect the women themselves, you know. And, like, the Oireachtas members who made these decisions, you know, they hear a lot of evidence, you know, that we don't hear. You know, there'd be committee hearings and, you know, expert reports and public consultations and the whole lot, like, you know. And, you know, I think, you know, the
1: are we not a responsibility, Jimmy, though? I mean, just because we've got different bits and pieces, have we not a responsibility to have this conversation, though? As I say, it's just a happenstance that there isn't a woman on this panel, but even if there were, we don't know what her view might be. She might be dead against removing the 3 days. You know, we accept that this is the case. Well, in Germany, in Belgium, they have had abortion for generations. They have the 3-day rule. Germany far more liberal than we might be here, yet they see it important to retain it. There are other countries with the 5-day rule. There are other countries with no rules, with no delay at all. So, like, I'm not a fan of, and I'm not saying I'm for or against, but I'm not a fan of just going, well, you know, an independent group said this, and it's down to women, and that's the end of it. Do you know what I mean? We all have to have an input, don't we?
3: Yeah, we all have our own choice to make, like, you know, and I think it's about choice, really. And listen, when the Eighth Amendment was repealed, you know, it was part of the, you know, I know politicians say different things, but at the end of the day, we all knew the it was transferring the power into the Oireachtas, like, you know, and the Oireachtas could change them rules at any time. There was no doubt about that when the referendum was held, you know. It's the way it is. Like, you know, the Oireachtas have decided, you know, they've, and if you don't want, like, it's a very sort of a difficult issue because there's just so many different people have so many strong issues on both sides, you know. But listen, I just think
1: it's a difficult issue, but we're seeing, you know, tens of thousands of abortions. Right, and I think a lot of people voted based on them it being fetal abnormality, instances of rape and what have you. But there is decent evidence to show now that it is being seen more based on financial circumstances, even whether the baby is a particular gender or not, or perhaps maybe, you know, in other cases. So there's far more. We have seen over the last number of years since 2019 the scope widen out far more than what people might have voted on. A caller says, if Dr. O'Rourke thinks the three-day rule doesn't make any difference, why do away with it? Leave it as is. It was in the referendum and that's what people voted for in the referendum. I suppose, and you don't need me to speak on your behalf, if you believe it doesn't make any difference, but independent organisations believe getting rid of it is the right thing to do, well, then you'll go with that. Is that really what you were saying, Peter?
0: Yes, I mean, we come back to the thing, it's men making decisions for women, and it's very difficult. I personally don't know that it makes that much difference. You can produce figures to suggest that it does. You can produce figures to suggest that it doesn't. Statistics is very useful tool for pushing your own agenda. Mm. So, I mean, I read all these statistics and I take them with a pinch of salt because someone else can produce statistics that give you a totally contrary opinion. So I don't know that it makes that much difference. There's two aspects to the whole thing. One is the legislature changing what was a part of an amendment. The other is women's right to choice. And they're two separate things. I think women should have the right to choose. The other argument is whether the legislature should change the amendment. Those are two separate issues, I think. And I think probably we should look at them differently.
1: Yeah, OK, I appreciate it. Thank you very much. Indeed, just in case, just as an aside, 75% of the people that made this decision were men in the Dáil, by the way. So it is fundamentally still men that are deciding women's healthcare in the majority. We are in the company of our Friday panel, Ben Harkin, Dr. Peter O'Rourke, Councillor Jimmy Brogan. Just a quick one here, and strangely, if I had three women on the panel, I wouldn't feel I needed to clarify anything on this issue or stick in any caveats, but anyway, here we are. Many people will be aware that Jeremy Clarkson's diagnosis on the farm has struck a major chord with rural communities. Obviously, he is a very well-known character, and Clarkson Farm is a hugely popular show, and people who watched the episodes released during the week would have found out that he had an aggressive cancer affecting his prostate. Well, in Ireland, where farmers are notoriously reluctant to take time off to see a GP and often view physical ailments as just part of the job, can a high-profile UK media moment like this genuinely break through the unique stoicism of the rural Irish male? What do you think, Councillor Jimmy Brogan? Could this be an opportunity, really, to make sure men are checking themselves and getting their checkups, etc.?
3: Yeah, I think it's a good opportunity because we all know Irish men, well, I'm not sure if it's men all over the world, but Irish men especially don't visit the doctor probably as often as they should. And especially farmers, you know, as you said, you know, pain and fatigue is often something that farmers just have to live with. You know, I do a wee bit of farming myself now. But like, but I've seen my dad over the years as well. Like, you know, he running the farm, like, you know, you're always tired. And, you know, if you hurt yourself, you just get on with it, you know. And I think it is a good opportunity now for farmers to, you know, just think about it for a while, like, you know, because, you know, you see a lot of young men or a lot of dying very young, you know, and, you know, if things can be prevented, you know, then they should be, like, you know, and if people should go to the doctor, get themselves regular checks, and if they think there's something wrong, they definitely should go to the doctor, like, you know. Mm. And hopefully this will be a wake-up call for people, like, you know.
1: Yeah, I don't think it will, but you would hope it would be, right? But
3: there's a chance, it's an opportunity.
1: Exactly, and that's why I'm not wasting it here, and I wanted to bring it up. Ben Harkin, what's your view? I mean, is this something we could capitalise on? Because we do need to increase the messaging or find a way. This is talking about men's health in this regard feels to me about like it's good to talk. We keep saying it, but I'm not sure how we're getting, are people really talking more and asking how are you and meaning it? How can we sort of turn this type of momentum, Ben, into particularly men in this case, you know, paying more attention to their health?
2: Yeah, well, listen, fair play to, I suppose, Jeremy Clarkson for being public about it. And I suppose if it convinces one person, you know, to go and look about themselves a bit better, I think that that's a positive. I think Irish men of a certain age maybe are bad at doing that. I think that it's difficult for one event to sort of cause people to change their behaviour or to change their idea on something. And oftentimes you have to be sort of proactive in going out. I seen just this morning, the Donegal Masters team had an evening, I think on Wednesday evening in Convoy, where they had sort of people there that were testing different screenings and all that there around physical health. And then I think there was somebody giving a bit of a talk around mental health. I think maybe things like that there, initiatives like that there, where you're going out to people rather than sort of trying to raise awareness, expect people to come to you, I think is a better way of doing it. But it's good to see positive events like that there. And yeah, listen, the more you talk about it, like I said, if you can convince one person to make a healthier choice to go and look about themselves, that's a good thing.
1: Yeah. There's one thing that came into my mind that I haven't heard anyone else say, and I think this talks to really how my mind works, and I'm not sure if it's good or a bad thing. He got this diagnosis in May, and he held off until this week to reveal that diagnosis because that's when the show was airing. And I couldn't help but think that, not May, sorry, it was last year, but I couldn't help but thinking that how many men may have seen their prostate cancer advance but may have gone and got a checkup if they'd have seen it at the time. They held off for a premiere, and it's just, I was wondering, like, you know, really, was that the ethical right thing to do? But maybe, anyway. What do you think, Peter, as the medical professional in this quad?
0: Well, in defence of Jeremy Clarkson, he wouldn't have got the profile if it wasn't at the same time as the programme, because people are going to see it in the programme. But I think what people need to start realising is, we had the 1926 census coming out, and the average life expectancy for men was 57. Now it's something like 83 or so. If we live to 83, the chances are longer. The chances are every single one of us will get cancer of some kind. Prostate cancer is really the sole significant male form of cancer. And it is something that, you know, is easily dealt with now. Treatment has improved, and the response to treatment is excellent. I mean, I got myself checked out recently because my PSA, prostate-specific antigen, was raised. I mean, I think every man over the age of about 55 should be having it checked every couple of years, and over the age of 60, probably on a yearly basis. It's a simple blood test. There's been lots of screening for women's cancers, breast and cervical cancer, but now we're focusing more on other ones that are treatable. And prostate cancer is so treatable now if you get it early.
1: But I think the problem is not the medical advances and all of that, Peter. It's getting lads into the GP in the first instance and saying, I heard Peter O'Rourke on the radio. It was off the back of Jeremy Clarkson's diagnosis. I might get my PSA checked. It's not necessarily, you know, changing people's attitudes enough.
0: But it's people knowing that there is something out there.
1: Yeah, true.
0: I mean,
1: we're lucky, aren't we? We're lucky to have that. Why aren't we availing of it?
0: Well, people used to think there was no cure, so what's the point of getting a diagnosis if you can't do anything about it? But to know that there is a simple test which can effectively make the whole diagnosis irrelevant, because treatment is so good these days that if you get a diagnosis at an early stage, it's fire and forget. It's no longer an issue.
1: Yeah. You noticed the PSA levels were raised, and that put into my mind even earlier than what you mentioned. It's no harm to go in and get a baseline, I presume, even, you know, when 45, 50, whatever age you might be, so that it's easier to notice any changes. Or is there what's your view in relation to that?
0: To be honest, it's not an area that I know very much about. I think under the age of about 50, it's fairly unusual. But it's a test that if it's elevated above a certain level, 4 is the level, then you follow up on it. Okay. But I mean, again, that changes as you get older, because if you're in your 70s or 80s, it's a different level. So I think it's one of those things, if you're going in for a well health check, most GPs would do the test now. It's up there with your cholesterol. And again, You know, the amount of people who are on statins for high cholesterol, be it men or women, so they're getting blood tests done, just throw another one into the mix, and if it comes up positive, you get treated, and then you can forget about it.
1: Jimmy, I'm looking at you and you're looking at me, and I kind of feel that maybe both you and I, we need to be honest here and we're not checking stuff out. Are you? Maybe you are. I'm not. I don't know.
3: Well, I haven't been to the doctor now for a health check for a year or two, but I do go not that regular, but now and again, like every couple of years I would. But I think younger men, I think, are a wee bit, and I like to class myself as a younger man still. Younger men are a wee bit better than the older generation. Like, you know, I think the older generation, especially like farmers, you know, wouldn't, they just wouldn't, they would put it off and put it off as long as they could, you know. And I think it's, you know, I think it's valuable that Jeremy Clarkson's come forward. I think it's very valuable, and it will raise the, you know, raise the sort of a little in the media, like, you know, it'll raise a profile of it, you know. And hopefully, if only one or two men went to the doctor and got a test and it
1: Yeah, they
3: worked out,
1: will.
3: you
1: Yeah,
3: know,
1: for sure.
3: it will be worth it, you know. So you have to commend him for that, like, you know. I wouldn't be a big fan of Jeremy Clarkson myself personally, but
1: I don't mind him. I don't mind him. He's all right, isn't he? He's quite.
3: Well, he's all right, but I know I wouldn't be watching every episode, you know.
1: No, I love Top Gear. I don't know. The Clarkson's Farm, I'm a bit indifferent, but anyway.
3: Mm-hmm.
1: Peter, just out of interest and not prying, someone like you was always in and out of the hospital, and I know your area of expertise was more in keeping our knees and hips and other things moving, all that type of stuff. But are medical professionals better at keeping an eye on stuff that they know about, if you know what I mean? Or do you just really fall into the, you know, the general male population?
0: I think doctors generally fall into the general male population. We're not renowned for looking after ourselves. It was an interesting question. I was just renewing my medical council registration. One of the questions was, do you have a GP?
1: Okay.
0: And to be honest, I've sort of had a GP, but since I retired, I have a GP definitely. But most doctors self-treat, and certainly some of them suffer as a result of that.
1: It's astonishing, isn't it? Okay. Right, just a couple of comments before the break on the issue of abortion. Changing these core provisions without another referendum is a breach of democratic faith in the government. But that is the government, as I think it was Jimmy pointed out, and also Ben, that is the structure of our democracy. Gran, you say, maybe the 3 days should have been retained for under 20s, as it's such a life-changing issue, which is an interesting comment. Do you trust politicians on any issue at this stage? I don't know. Well, there's not a huge turnout for elections, so maybe people don't. Another, the question asked of this so-called independent group was confirmation bias. For example, what if the question was, what protections are there in place to protect women and babies from abortion? The answer may have been different. Greg, many European countries have this safeguard. Also, many people voted for abortion, believing it to be only a few rare circumstances and to have a cooling-off period with counselling being offered. I'm completely alarmed at the doctor's comments on the 3 day. I thought doctors were in the business of saving lives. Healthcare heals, abortion kills. Well, there's women's healthcare as well. And Dr. O'Rourke is really, and Peter, you can come in here speaking in your personal capacity. And I think really effectively, you sounded to me as if you were saying you will go with, whatever is deemed to be best. And as I say, there's the woman's healthcare in mind here as well. It's at the very early stages of a pregnancy.
0: Yeah, I think it's difficult as a man to make judgments of what's best for women. And in my life, I've tried to avoid it wherever possible.
1: During the campaign to repeal the Eighth Amendment, the 3 day wait was introduced as a safeguard to reassure voters who were undecided. Clearly, the only intention of this was for the government to get it over the line. I love all of our listeners, but some people sort of semi-listen. It's nice to hear something about men's health in Highland for a change, especially when it's Men's Health Week. Why does it take a famous man in the media for Highland to do an article about it, though? We speak about men's health all of the time. Another, what puts men off getting the PSA test is they can't get a doctor's appointment. You can. I think really what it is that we just pretend that everything's okay, or we put it off because we're afraid it could be high and we don't want to deal with it at this time. And some are good at it, some are bad. A caller says, what about the father in the case of abortion? Do they have any rights at all? What about the mental health of the father? Yeah, of course. But I mean, my view would be in a relationship that's a healthy relationship, there is a consultation there. Sometimes the father can be a relation. Sometimes the father can be a stranger. Sometimes the father can be gone. So it's not a one-size-fits-all. Just a couple of more comments on abortion before we get to our next question. I'm a social studies teacher. When we do anything, we have to be careful of condemnation bias. We're looking at the barriers to abortion. The three-day wait is a barrier. What they should have done is, what are the barriers and protections for women and babies? Any fair study needs two questions. The three-day wait is a barrier and a protection, they say. What about the father? I've read that one already. Thank you very much indeed. Right. Courts right across the country, including our own local sittings, have faced widespread disruption this week due to a three-day nationwide strike by criminal defence solicitors. The row centres on the Department of Justice plan coming in July, on July 1st, in fact, which scraps the old system of paying solicitors for every individual court appearance, replacing it with a single flat fee of €455 per case, and then there's a subsequent €60... that's wrong. That's under the current system. Justice Minister Jim O'Callaghan maintains this is a necessary reform to tackle unnecessary adjournments and stop a system he claims is being gamed for extra taxpayers' fees. However, our solicitors argue that after 17 years without pay restoration since the financial crash cuts, this new flat fee accounts or actually amounts to a further unilateral pay cut that completely ignores the reality of complex drawn-out cases. So the question, are solicitors entirely justified in striking to finally secure a long-delayed pay restoration and protect access to justice? Or is the minister right to try and clamp down on a legal aid system that the government insists is being abused at the taxpayers' expense? Ben Harkin, what say you?
2: There's, I suppose, two good sides to this. I seen in the Daily Mail this morning, they have an article on the front page about the fact that there are some firms that are offering legal aid. They're charging for legal aid secretly under the table, and then they're charging their client then. So listen, there is abuse of this system, obviously, and the department's definitely right to do what they can as taxpayers. You know, I think we're obligated to have a department that does its best to reduce waste. There is an issue with this here, and I think the Irish Council for Civil Liberties brought it up. If we reduce this so much that solicitors don't want to work for legal aid, then what we'll have is courts will grant legal aid to people, people who need it, vulnerable people, young people, and there won't be a solicitor there then to represent them. And that's an issue, you know, and the justice system has to be blind. It has to be blind for people, you know, regardless of your means. And if they can't get a solicitor, then that's going to be a very, very serious issue. The delays that the department are blaming on this here are significant. We can't have cases like this here going on and on and on. But I think there could be some sort of a compromise, perhaps like a sliding scale, a fee, and then maybe a fee that goes on over time and gets, you know, less as time goes on or something like that there. There are other, the report that the department done on this as well brought in other things. For example, like the judges will grant legal aid and they might never check the means of the people. You know, that could be something that maybe if that there was more focused on, could we make sure that people can still get the representation. We don't want waste. We can't have waste, especially in something like this here. But people need to have access to solicitors as well, and that's what the whole justice system is about.
1: Is there not a danger here, though, that we could see something similar that's reported out of America, whereby, you know, this new flat rate system means that solicitors encourage or are quicker to encourage a plead in a case or to not pursue every angle, you know what I mean? So that the defendant doesn't actually get the best representation. Is it a bit of a race to the bottom in terms of, you know, people's liberty and rights?
2: Absolutely. And then that's what, you know, solicitors are saying. And they're saying that so the department is saying basically that cases with legal aid take longer than cases without. And that there is because basically solicitors are trying to get more, you know, days, you know, out of this
1: year. More bang for their buck, really.
2: Yeah, but I suppose what solicitors are saying is that these cases are complicated and that, you know, their clients know that they're going to go on for a long time, and that's why they need legal aid to support them a long time. There are, like, the report's very clear on this. There is abuse of this system. There is solicitors that are, you know, I think there was one where a firm was showing their solicitors how to get as much out of it as possible. But there are solicitors, and there are solicitors in Donegal that have worked very hard for years, that, you know, have worked for cases that have gone on for year over year. And, you know, they haven't, I suppose, what they would feel anyway, haven't compensated fairly for that. for the work that they've put in for their clients.
1: I'm not sure if this is where we'll end up, but in the United States, 97% of federal convictions and 94% of state convictions are the result of guilty pleas. And we don't, you know, someone might plead guilty if they're under pressure to do so, even if they're not, yeah. because they could be told, well, if you don't plead guilty, you could be facing 10 years, but if you plead guilty, we could get you out in 6 months. I don't know. What do you think, Peter?
0: I think, again, statistics are being used to create a picture. I mean, one of the things that was said was that it takes three times as long to get a legal aid case through. If you're paying your solicitor, you're going to want the thing dealt with as quickly as possible and as cheaply as possible for you. If you're not paying for it, then you don't give a damn. So I suspect you'll find that a lot of adjournments are a case of clients not turning up or consultations not happening beforehand. So it's easy to say it takes three times as long, but it's a bit like medical outpatients. When you're not paying for an outpatient clinic appointment, 20% of people don't turn up. If you go to a private clinic and you have to pay in advance, you're not going to miss your appointment. So I suspect there is an element of that. In regard to things like the if there's the case doesn't go ahead and they get a €60 fee, I don't think many solicitors would be rushing to go to court and stand around to see if a case goes ahead for a €60 fee. So I think there's certainly abuses in the system, but I suspect it's isolated rather than across the board. And I mean, they're talking about a fee of 430, I think it was
1: 455.
0: Yeah, for a case that, I mean, that sounds like a very small amount across the board for cases that could be, you know, last 5 minutes or have 5 or 10 appearances. I think you cannot apply the same rule for every case, because sometimes it will be very complex and take a lot longer, and sometimes it'll be sort of a very quick and straightforward thing.
1: Yeah, what do you think, Jimmy? Because, go on ahead, yeah.
3: Yeah, I was just thinking, like, you know, if the government, you know, or the legal profession, have they investigated these abuses that we're talking about, like, you know, and what action have they taken against any solicitor that they found that's abusing the system? You know, obviously, if you're abusing every other system, social welfare, wherever, you're not belong brought to task, you know. So if the solicitors are abusing the system, then obviously they should be reprimanded for it. Like, you know, and like Jim McCallan's a lawyer, or a barrister himself, like, you know, so if he's seen these practices now as Justice Minister, you know, should he not be, you know, what's he done to reprimand any solicitors that are abusing the system, like, you know, because at the end of the day, you know, good defence is something that should be available to everybody, you know, regardless of your means. And as you say, you could end up in a system where the people who can't afford a defence will end up having to plead guilty or whatever, you know, to a lesser charge or something, like, you know, just to get some, you know, representation, like, you know. So listen, at the end of the day, I think solicitors, you know, well, if they're abusing the system, then they should be reprimanded for it, like, you know, just like everybody else should be, you know.
1: But your reference there, Peter, if I'm correct, would be the defendant dragging it out or the solicitor dragging it out?
0: It can be either.
1: Yeah.
0: I mean,
1: but then why should then the solicitor pick up the can for defendants dragging it out?
0: I'm not sure I understand.
1: Because at the moment, right, they get a fee plus 60 per appearance, right? So
0: yeah.
1: That can drag things out. You could have you could be frustrated with the client you represented. They're not turning up. They're doing this, that, and done. Now under the flat fee, you know, the defendant could still behave the same, but the solicitor would only get 455 in total.
0: Yeah, I mean, would it be worthwhile doing the cases?
1: Mm.
0: I mean, the other thing is the court system is so slow. I mean, solicitors can stand around in a courtroom for 3 or 4 hours for a 5-minute case. They could be hanging around all day and the case never going ahead. So one of the things that isn't taken into account is you say an attendance in court, but they only get paid if the case is actually called.
1: Mm.
0: If they hang around all day and the case isn't reached, then they don't get paid for that. So there's a lot of other bits and time. And effectively, when you're paying a solicitor for something like this, you're paying for their time. And You don't get a hell of a lot for €450 in a solicitor's time.
1: Ben, the one thing that's come through on this, and I think, you know, Jim O'Callaghan's clever because he's able maybe to tap into public attitudes in relation to this, is people saying, look, it's crazy that we're seeing the same names often in courts week after week after week. Every single time they're entitled to legal aid, it's a huge drain on the public finances. There should be some sort of a cap on your entitlement to legal aid. Some people saying, you know, two or three times, and then others saying we should be able to claw it back, you know, through wages or social welfare. Would that be something that you'd be in favour of? You know, we do see this rotating door to the prison, and people constantly seem to be availing of free legal aid.
2: Yeah, and listen, we can see articles, you know, of people that have a fairly significant rap sheet. You know, I suppose, I think that actually, that idea perhaps of taking out of social welfare or wages or something like that there, yeah, I think that could be an idea. But we have to remember, I suppose, that there are people that use legal aid that are vulnerable. And while we might start with an idea that stops abuse of maybe a very small population that is frequently coming in front of the court, if you do that and you stop vulnerable people or young people from getting their fair access to justice, then that sort of, I would think anyway, makes a mockery of the justice system, which again is supposed to be blind to your means and blind to your ability. So I think that always has to be to the forefront of any idea. Mm,
1: but it can't be blind to abuse, surely.
2: No, not blind to abuse. Yeah. No, as in blind to your ability, your means
1: I understand,
2: when you're in front
1: of
2: the court. It can't be blind to abuse, absolutely not. And that's why, I suppose, Jim O'Callaghan is now, like, the article today was that the department wants to bring sort of a criminal conviction to any solicitor that is seen to abuse this system.
1: Yeah. Councillor Brogan, would you see this as an opportunity to have the conversation about potential abuses of free legal aid? You know, people availing of it time and time again with no clawback at all.
3: Yeah, well, you do. Listen, it does stick in your craw when you see people that are, when you hear of people that are in and out of jail and are using legal aid or free legal aid all the time. But the vast majority of people who use free legal aid don't use it, you know, aren't using it again and again.
1: Yeah.
3: The vast majority of people, when they need it, and it might only be probably once in their lifetime, maybe, you know, that's the majority. You know, you have a small minority of people that are in and out of jail. And listen, that's just, you know, it's very difficult to do anything about it. But you can't take something away from the vast majority of people just to because there's a small number of people that are abusing it. Well, not abusing it. That's their entitlement to free legal aid.
1: Okay, I get you. Yep, no. You can't abuse the system that you're entitled to. I get you. Okay, final question, staying with you, Jimmy. Big rally fan? Are you into the rally? Looking forward to this weekend? No. Biggest sporting event?
3: Not really. I'm not a rally fan, to be honest. Listen, it's a great thing for Donegal. It brings a lot of people to Donegal. So the
1: rally. So you say that in South Donegal.
3: yeah. Well, there's still hotel people staying in Donegal town, you know, and all around South Donegal,
1: of course,
3: that are going to the rally, you know. So listen, it's great for Donegal. It brings thousands and thousands of people, you know. So, but I personally am a rally fan myself.
1: All
3: but
1: right.
3: Listen, play to anybody, and just as long as everybody gets there safely and gets home safely, that's the main thing, you know.
1: Ben, you a rally fan?
2: No, it's not my kind of thing.
1: I feel we're gonna have a clean sweep here, and I haven't even got to PT yet. But go on.
2: No, listen, I'll be keeping an eye on the results. There's two chairman fellas, Aaron Reid and Keelan Reader, are in the junior rally. So listen, I'll be keeping an eye on them, and I hope they do well. But no, it's not my kind of thing now.
1: What about you, Peter? Come on, surprise me.
0: Wouldn't be a fan, and I was certainly very relieved when I wasn't rostered to be on call the weekends of the rally.
1: Why? What would you see?
0: Well, fortunately, there haven't been too many injuries, but there have been a few significant ones over the years.
1: Okay.
0: But it's usually the emergency department is usually fairly busy, and by default, we usually got a fair amount to do. So it was a weekend to be on call to be avoided. If you
1: I
0: possibly
1: suspect
0: could.
1: That most of the injuries were sustained on the main street and not on the track. Okay. Peter O'Rourke, thank you very much for your time as always. Dr. Peter O'Rourke, look after yourself. Ben Harkin, great to see you again. Thanks for joining us.
2: Thanks, Greg.
1: Councillor Brogan, lovely to chat to you. Look after yourself. Have a good weekend.
3: Thanks very much, Greg.
1: Bye-bye. On the issue of free legal aid, if anyone who gets free legal aid was charged €10 every time they appeared in court, you might see a difference. Many of them appear, and the first thing you see is 52 previous convictions. They know there's no comeback on them and jail means nothing to many of them. Another, should a criminal be given legal aid for the umpteenth time, knowing they are guilty, should only receive legal aid for no more than three times in court, which I get that a lot into this programme. Morning, in relation to legal aid, especially for repeat offenders, make them pay for it themselves in instalments for most likely the social welfare. I don't think we should profile people in that way, but that's your view. And after two offences, that's it, no more, they say. If men had to get a scan in a van in a car park outside the council offices, they wouldn't go. But women are expected to. It's a disgrace in a so-called wealthy country. I hear that about the breast check, and I presume that's what you're referencing. But often then when we get one negative comment, what comes in is, you know, four, five, six positive comments saying that they found the space to be acceptable and the staff lovely. So it's one of those, isn't it? We're all different. Good morning, Greg. Will you let the doctor know the differences per 10,000 children are alive today and haven't been legally murdered? The only thing is in relation to that 10,000, you see, the figures aren't complete because we don't know how many of those 10,000 women wouldn't have returned even if there was no cooling off period. We just simply don't know that. Sinead from Germany, abortion is illegal in Germany, but the law allows many exceptions. The three-day rule is because Germany is a very conservative country. Sorry, maybe I referenced it as liberal. Thank you. Conversations about the three-day rule. I'm a woman, four healthy pregnancies. I was nearly 5 weeks pregnant by the time I confirmed two of those pregnancies, and almost immediately on the other two. A woman does nothing but think about a pregnancy as soon as it's confirmed. By the time they make an appointment to visit the doctor, what difference does 3 days make? We've been thinking about it from the second it's confirmed. As was stated, trust women to make their own decisions. And thank you very much indeed for that. It's really important we get all views on this programme because we're not pushing any particular agenda. We just want a space where people can express all different points of views and feel they can do so comfortably. Before 10, I want to remind you, we've got two rally-themed podcasts for you available on our website and wherever you get your podcast, just search The Greg Hughes Podcast. Absolutely huge response to our chat with Gary Jennings. I think it's the biggest podcast so far that we've done. Thousands of people right across the country listening, downloading it. It's still there. It's still very, very interesting. It's a remarkable tale, even if you're not interested in rally. So if you're going to search that, The Greg Hughes Podcast, Gary spells his name with two R's. And we've also put out yesterday's conversation, talking about the logistics, the policing, and also the competition of the rally. 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
1: Yes, it's Friday. I hope you're all feeling good. The weather's not going to be too bad for the rest of today. Nice tomorrow, which is cool. Greg, could you please give a mention to a car treasure hunt which takes place on Wednesday, June 24th, leaving from Cars of the Diamond at 7 p.m. This is part of this year's Balliar 10K fundraising, with all proceeds going to Community First Responders Kilmacrenan, Terman, Trenta, Garton, Churchill and Rise and Shine Donegal. Thank you. More than happy to do so. Sounds like a fun event and we know it's for a very worthy cause. Are you going down to the game on Sunday? Obviously, it's going to be live here in Highland Radio. This one's actually televised as well. It's the only game RTE are televising. How do you think it's going to go? What's your feelings about it? Could this be a critical weekend for the future of Donegal GEA even? Or are you going down there cock-a-hoop and confident that we will beat Dublin in their own backyard? If you're looking forward to that game at the weekend and you want to talk about that or let us know how you think it will go, please get in touch, 086 60 25,000. Wishing Jimmy and Charlie McAteer Ballincrick a very happy 83rd birthday from all the Sweeneys. Are they twins, I wonder, Jimmy and Charlie? Regardless, happy birthday. Anne and John McKenna, Glenfinn, 50th wedding anniversary today from Margaret, Patsy and family. I always love to see such a milestone being reached. Anne and John McKenna, Glenfinn, 50th wedding anniversary. Okay, I often didn't think I'd even see 50, let alone a 50th wedding anniversary. Do you think you'll see your 50th with your man, Donna Marie?
5: Oh, me? Mm. Oh, God willing. God knows. You know what? We're only, you know what I mean? We're together 11 years now and we're on marriage yet. So we're 16.
1: So if you wait the 20th anniversary, then you get married. But I think we'll count. No, listen, 50th wedding anniversary is fine. But I think in the future we'll come up with a different way to recognise together.
5: But see, people are getting married older as well.
1: And not getting married at all.
5: Yeah. That's the thing. So I don't
1: Why
5: know.
1: Do you think that is? And I'm not, this is now park your own personal situation, because that's whatever factors and it's up to you guys, whatever you do. But why do you think younger people aren't getting married? But are together? Is it financial or is it the fact that they don't feel the need to or what?
5: I think the pressure's not there. Before, if you had wanted to have a family or had a baby or ended up pregnant, you had to get married.
1: That's the first thing you had to do.
5: So I think that's probably a very large part of it. But as well, the financial of it, you know, like it's nearly 35,000, I think, is like the average now to get married.
1: Yeah, but that's because, but would it not be better? Like you can go to the, and this is, I'm not being anti-religion here, by the way, but if you wanted to, you could go and have a, you could go to the office in Ballybuffet, right? Wait 3 months, get married, go to a church and have a ceremony of sorts, and then have, you know, the very closest of friends for a couple of sandwiches afterwards. Would that not be better than not having anything at all for an indescribable amount of time?
5: But if you did that, to call a spade, you'd be the talk of the town. Can you believe that? You'd be scandalized.
1: You see, the thing is when you get older, you don't care. I am waffling here now because it's Friday afternoon and Caroline wants to talk about serious stuff or Friday morning, and I kind of don't. So that's why I'm dragging out this conversation with you. But we have invited you in to set up a lovely wee package that you've put together, Donna Marie. So you've been working on this week. Where were you and what's it all about?
5: I was down at Little Angel School to meet some of their Olympians. Now, they have seven who headed off yesterday to go down to compete in the Special Olympics. And they are Caitlin Buchanan, Lucy Duher, Brandon Gibson, Padder McRory, O'Davin, Curtis McFadden, Aaron McNulty and Joshua Sweeney. And they're heading down, or they went down yesterday, but I wanted to get a wee catch up with them before they went.
1: And also it was a great week to call to Little Angels.
5: It was. I was down on the day that they won the Architecture Award. So there was a great buzz in the place. So there was loads of cake, which was fantastic for me. It was a great day to go down. And everybody was just so excited. You know, the kids, they're so proud of themselves and they're so proud of the school winning the award. So everybody was just on a massive
1: high. So we've got a lovely wee package, as I mentioned, coming up. Talk to us about what's in it. It's just chatting to those people, chatting to the staff as well and setting the scene for us.
5: Chatting to Patter and Brandon. And then we talked to Shane O'Donovan, who's the Special Olympics coordinator and he's a classroom teacher, and to Elva Dunn, the principal there, and also to Maria McCarron, who's also a classroom teacher. So we got an insight to what all the students are doing.
1: Okay, and here is Donna Marie's package.
5: Yesterday morning, seven students from Little Angel School in Letterkenny set off for the Special Olympics to represent Team Ulster. Their names are Caitlin Buchanan, Lucy Duher, Brandon Gibson, Padder McRory O'Davin, Curtis McFadden, Aaron McNulty and Joshua Sweeney. I went for a visit to meet the whole team and had a good chat with Brandon and Padder. I am joined here today by two very special people who are going to be in the Olympics.
6: You're back again?
5: Back again. Mm-hmm. And you guys are going to go and be on the team for Ulster.
7: Yeah.
5: So Padder, are you looking forward to going to the Olympics?
7: Yeah.
5: What are you going to do whenever you're there?
7: Go take the bus.
5: You're going to take the bus down, and who's going to go on the bus with you?
7: Brandon and Caitlin.
5: And Caitlin, and the rest of your team as well?
7: Yeah.
5: And are any of your teachers going to go?
7: Well, Mr. Boyce.
5: Mr. Boyce?
7: Yeah.
5: And is there any mummies or daddies going to be on the bus?
7: Yeah, my mum and my dad, and Brandon's mum and dad.
5: And what sport will you be doing?
7: For the green bike and sprinkles.
5: The Skittles.
7: Yeah, sorry.
5: The Skittles.
7: Yeah.
5: And isn't the Skittles, for it to explain to people at home, because they might know what it is, that's like going...
7: bowling. Like bowling.
5: Bowling. Excellent. Yeah. Brandon, you're going down too.
6: Yes.
5: And are you going up and down in the same day, or are you going to stay somewhere special?
6: Hotel.
5: You're going to sleep in the hotel. Who's going to stay in the hotel with you?
6: Parents.
8: Your parents. And what sport are you doing?
6: Beanbag.
8: The beanbag throw. And are you doing anything else?
6: Kicking football.
8: Kicking a football?
6: Yes.
8: Wow. Do you like football?
6: Yes.
8: And have you had to do loads of practicing?
7: Yep.
8: What kind of practice have you had to do?
7: Down in the vestry.
8: You're down in the vestry?
7: Down in the vestry.
8: And was it hard work?
7: No.
8: Yo?
7: No.
8: Of course not, because you're so good. You've practiced so much, is it?
7: Yeah.
8: Excellent.
7: Yeah.
8: Excellent. And whenever, do you remember we were in the last day?
7: Yeah.
8: And you guys were wearing your special jackets?
7: Yep.
8: What? Why did you have those on? Is that because you're all part of a team?
7: Yeah. Team Ulster.
8: Team Ulster.
7: Yeah.
8: And we might get teacher, how many students are going from Little Angels?
9: We have 7 athletes, so a mix of boys and girls, and they're doing some pretty tough events. Like we've got hockey, we've got bowling, what else? We've got the beanbag throw, and that's a really hard thing to do because you're nearly up to 6 metres away, aren't you, Brandon?
6: Yes.
5: And at the end there, that was Shane O'Donovan, assistant principal, class teacher and Special Olympics coordinator at the school. Then I was speaking to classroom teacher Maria McCarron, who told me what Aaron and Curtis would be doing in their events.
10: Aaron McNulty and Curtis Lee McFadden will also be taking part. And Aaron here will be doing the bowling and throwing the beanbag.
6: Whoa!
10: Yeah, and so Curtis?
9: Curtis is doing the same as well. Curtis is doing the beanbag throw and he's doing the skittles as well. And another man who's been training hard as well, Curtis and Aaron. They've been down in the vestry with Ulster Olympics, Seamus Campbell and Eugene, who have been really, really good to us. They've organised all the training sessions and they've told us when to come down to the vestry. So we brought the whole 7 athletes down and they looked after us and they trained us and they've just done some great work with them.
5: And, of course, we also have Caitlin, Lucy and Joshua, who've all been training very hard and putting in a tremendous effort as they prepare for their events. Lucy will be taking part in the hurdle step and the beanbag throw target, 2 events that require great focus, coordination and accuracy. Joshua will compete in the skittle smash and the beanbag throw, where precision will be key. And Caitlin will be showcasing her skills in the target shoot and log roll, demonstrating both accuracy and balance. Apart from doing their own events, Brandon and Patter will also be saying the oath before the games begin. Patter gave us a sneak preview.
7: If I win... But if I do not win, I will be brave.
5: Well, after speaking to the Olympians, I went over to Principal Alva Dunn and she shared how proud she is of the students.
11: People have been in the Special Olympics for 30 years and they've never got to represent Ulster. So for us, this is just phenomenal. It's really, really special. And we're just so excited. And we're so excited for the kids. What this has done for them is phenomenal. The confidence that it's given them, the faith in their own abilities, and just the buzz and the glow that you can see in the kids is palpable. It's really
12: amazing. And they're all so excited just from chatting to them there. They can't wait to get going and they're so proud of themselves.
11: Oh my God, you can see some of what they were saying to you today. Like they're famous. They're so full of confidence and so full of pride in themselves. They're really, like I said, they're really buzzing from it. And we had prize giving yesterday and some of the kids got their prizes for their achievements in Special Olympics and sporting events. And they really were just so proud of themselves. And their parents are so proud. And not just that, the whole school, like their classmates are really proud as well.
12: It's so important to make sure that sport is a place for everyone, because sports and feeling fit and healthy is what gives people that pep in their step.
11: Yeah. Well, the Department of Education and the in general, the world in general, the buzzword currently is well-being. And your well-being is, you know, your physical and your mental health are two. That's your wealth. That's the most important thing you have. And we talk about in school, it's regulation first. So we want our children to be their best that they can be. And for the adults and the children, so for every single person, you know, the most important thing you can do for yourself is keep yourself healthy. We do an awful lot of regulation here in the school where we go out for walks, we do different sporting activities, we have circuit training set up in the gym every day. So that's up in the hall, one of our teachers he's actually qualified as a PE teacher, and he sets up circuits in the hall and the kids can go up and do that. And that sport is for everybody, and it has to be for everybody. And that's all about inclusion as well, you know, and for us to be making sure that our kids are getting the same opportunities as their peers in other schools. So it's a hugely important thing for us. And the Special Olympics is really the pinnacle of all of that. And it's

0: available on our socials to listen back, and joining with Donna Marie in all of us saying a big good luck to all of the athletes doing themselves proud, their families proud, and all of us here proud. We look forward to see how they all get on. So as you would have heard on the programme yesterday, Barry O'Neill, who is the founder and head of the Rory Gallagher International Tribute Festival in Ballyshannon, has said that 2027 is not going ahead. It follows the sudden collapse of ticketing company Tickets.ie, which has left the festival on the hook for a couple of €100,000 of debt. And they said, look, people plan this ages out, and it's just something they can't risk. And it's not going ahead next year. Roisin Duffy is from Ballyshannon and has volunteered at the Rory Gallagher Festival for the past 4 years, and it's in the family as well. Good morning, Roisin.
1: Good morning, Greg. How are you?
0: Good, good. You're speaking to us from Australia at the moment, right?
1: I am, yes, live from Perth.
0: Live from Perth, okay. And you know what? It's going to be a better line than the next one to Ballyshannon, isn't it funny? Right, so this is bad news for Ballyshannon. This is, and the South Donegal and more broadly, but as a Ballyshannon woman, Roisin, obviously you can sense the loss for Ballyshannon more directly.
1: Absolutely, yeah. Look, it's absolutely awful news when it came out. I suppose we actually thought it was rumours a few weeks ago whenever it was going around about Tickets.ie collapsing, and then more recently, obviously, Barry announcing that the festival would not go ahead in 2027. I suppose as an outlook, not even just on Ballyshannon, but yes, of course it is, the amount of money that it brings to the economy, to the surrounding areas. If you even look at accommodation like Sligo, Leitrim, Fermanagh, Donegal, all them surrounding areas, we've had people staying in Ardra, like travelling the whole of Donegal to get accommodation for this is very hard. And people also book years in advance to keep their spot whenever they do get somewhere. And we've had people, like 51% of the visitors are overseas, which is huge, Greg. Mm. You know, that is a huge figure in itself. We've had people from Australia, New Zealand. And if you even look at the journey that they come on to come to Ballyshannon alone, and the amount of money that they're putting into other economies and Irish economy, like we know that we have Bus Éireann run extra buses for that weekend alone to come from Dublin Airport because the amount of people that are coming. And it's very, very sad, because I'd say that probably it'll be at the end for maybe some local businesses in Ballyshannon, which this festival just brings so much money. And I don't think really some people realise how much work Barry puts into this festival from the minute one festival ends to the beginning of the next one. It's 365 days a year. And I can't even imagine what Barry is going through at the moment with this on top of it.
0: And do you know what's almost an insult to injury is that this was the biggest
1: absolutely
0: festival. They changed tact, you know, put out the money for the big names. They built it, yeah, and they come. Huge ticket sales, etc. It's heartbreaking, yeah, isn't it, that they went big this year. It really worked out, and the rug's been pulled under them. And there's no indemnity, or there's no backup. You know, if you book a holiday, yeah, and a company goes bankrupt, there's some sort of a protection there. It's crazy that we're talking hundreds of thousands of euro in Ballyshannon, Leitrim, and elsewhere. A company can go bust,
1: absolutely,
0: and the festivals, yeah, are threatened with extinction. It's crazy.
1: Yeah, yeah, and like we already, you know, we've had locally Sea Sessions Festival has obviously collapsed as well in Bundoran. So this has brings so much to, you know, people look forward to this weekend every single day, and they're counting down until the next event every year. We have people, like, I met one man in particular, was 88 years old, and he's never missed a festival. Mm. Every single year he keeps coming back, and he says to see it grow so much in every year, and how different Barry makes it, and how every year is so much more successful than the others. And as you said, that this has been the biggest yet, but it's probably never going to happen like this again or go ahead. It's awful.
0: Part of me hopes that Barry's employing sort of a shock tactic to try and maybe get people to pull the fingers out. I don't know. That's almost, yeah, me being falsely optimistic, I suppose.
1: Roisin, I think that just need to get behind him and, yeah, the local businesses and every single person, whether it be a GoFundMe page is set up again to help the

0: to help the festival or whatever, but everyone needs to. There's no point people saying how bad or shocked it is. You know, people need to help Barry and assist Barry in every single way to make sure that there is another Rory Gallagher festival, because otherwise it's just going to get more of a ghost town, Ballyshannon, and fall even more, you know?
1: Yeah, you say that. John McCarthy emailed in, hello, it should there should be a GoFundMe set up for this lost ticket money. Someone who can be trusted with this money that will put it in. My bet is hundreds of thousands of people will put money into this, as it's about Rory Festival going for years to come. And do you know what? There would be a good angle on this as well, because when the money or whatever percentage of the money is recouped down the line, be it 25-50%, you could sort of tie it into maybe a charity or something as well, so people would feel Absolutely. Like they're supporting the festival but eventually supporting charity. So I think there's real options there if someone decides to go for it.
0: Even if you look at like an employment side of things, like obviously pubs employ more people for that weekend, you know, the amount of chip vans and other businesses that come to Ballyshannon for that weekend alone. You know, it's not just Ballyshannon that is going to be affected by this. It's the people, it's everyone. It's shocking.
1: Roshi, what time is it in Perth, if you don't mind me asking?
0: It's currently 5:30 in the evening.
1: Okay.
0: Dinner time.
1: I don't feel too bad. And you're living and working over there and happy out, yeah?
0: Yeah, happy
1: Lovely.
0: Hours.
1: Okay.
0: The time being, so
1: thanks,
0: Roshi. My family a wee shout out back home in Donegal.
1: Well, you better do it properly. Go on.
0: Oh God, no! Just hello to my mom and dad and siblings and everyone back home in Donegal.
1: That felt.
0: And I hope I'll be back and at the Rory Gallagher Festival in 2027. But I've every faith in Barry and Lorraine and the whole family and committee that's involved.
1: Okay, thanks very much indeed. It's a huge festival because it brings a different demographic into the county as well. You know, you have people that like adventuring. You have people that like the islands or whatever it is. This brings a whole different demographic, different people. 50% of the crowd are from overseas, and it puts a spotlight on it. But it also sort of copper fastens our connection with Rory Gallagher. We shouldn't take that for granted, because Pat Healy is joining us from Cork. Hi, Pat.
2: Morning, Greg. How are you?
1: I'm doing good. And would you be inclined to sort of see an opportunity here for a similar or replacement festival in Cork? Because we know Rory Gallagher, super strong connections to your part of the world as well.
2: Well, Greg, on the outset, we'll always claim Rory as one of our own. Mm. But we know the connection to Ballyshannon, and we will never probably compete with that festival. It's probably the best blues festival on the planet at the minute. That's the personal point of view.
1: Pat, you have a Ballyshannon. How do you have a Ballyshannon? Are you from Cork?
2: I am from Cork,
1: But you have a Ballyshannon accent as well. There's Ballyshannon in your accent, I swear.
2: We make the journey every year, and we take the van and we go up and we go to the campsite, and the welcome is unnatural on the lakeside campsite with the lads, and we get to know them over the years, and the banter is fantastic and whatever. And whatever's in the water up there in Ballyshannon, it kind of transcends people into such a beautiful atmosphere, and it works. The whole scene, the street festival, the bands, the local, the pubs, the restaurants, everybody's friendly. Even the local Gardaí get hands on with it, and we've had nothing but positivity and a wonderful atmosphere the last couple of years we've been visiting.
1: And your hope is that it continues, because I'm sure you love coming up and you get a wonderful... The connections in Cork are obvious. Is there any festivals, or have there been any festivals to mark Rory Gallagher's heritage there?
2: Well, last Sunday we had the first... Well, it's been going on for a while, but it's getting bigger. And last Sunday here on Leaside, we had an open air festival in Fitzgerald's Park. We had the weather to go over it. But it was organised by Sheena, a lady called Sheena Crowley, whose father, Michael Crowley, sold the original Stratocaster to Rory in 1961 for £100, I think.
1: Okay.
2: And if you know a little bit about Rory's history, it was bought last year on auction by the government for €1 million, and it's now on show in the National Museum in Dublin.
1: Mm-hmm.
2: So Sheena organised that last Sunday, And we'd gladly take the Ballyshannon Festival to Leaside, but it would be shameful if it was to happen, because it's just a wonderful weekend. We love it, and the amount of friends we've made over the years up there is phenomenal. And it's just the atmosphere, the friendliness of the people make it, the locals.
1: Mm-hmm.
2: And nobody's ripped off. Now, we did visit the Marquee. To be honest, I didn't like it.
1: Okay.
2: If I'm to be honest with
1: you. You like the street stuff, do you? You like the organic street pub sort of scene.
2: Unbelievable.
1: Yeah.
2: We got to see a young upcoming band there from, and I think they're from Bundoran, a bunch of lads called the Schlacks.
1: Okay.
2: The last 2 years. Jesus, they blew everybody away. And they're only all 16, 17
1: Brilliant.
2: Years of age.
1: Wow, okay.
2: You get to see the wonderful Barry McGivern in Dorian's. You get to see the street, the backs of the trucks, down where where he was born, down in the square. It's a wonderful atmosphere, and long may it last.
1: All right.
2: And I really wish Barry O'Neill and the locals can really get it back on track for next year.
1: Pat, finally, what's your favourite pub there to visit?
2: Oh, I can't remember. Everybody was well. No, I just.
1: Okay.
2: Do you know what? No, Greg. If it's not, it's the street performers.
1: Yeah, yeah.
2: You go in, you get your couple of beers, and take them all into the streets. But look, it's a shame to lose this thing. And
1: well, listen,
2: honestly,
1: I think some things are too big to die. And I have I think maybe we spoke to Barry yesterday, and I'm hoping that what he was doing there, because he's a media guy as well, he's got a background in the media, he understands, I hope, and I'm not putting words in his mouth, that he effectively was a reality check, saying, right, you know, there's 48 weeks here, we need to get our finger out. He never said that explicitly, but maybe that could be what would happen. I don't know. Pat, listen, lovely to chat to you. I have never been to Cork, would you believe that? And it's one of the things I'm ashamed of. So,
2: oh, man. Geez,
1: I know.
2: You're missing out big time.
1: Listen,
2: a mention.
1: Go on.
2: A mention to Father Paddy Dunn.
1: Okay.
2: Who's a parish priest there in Ballyshannon?
1: He was. We've got to move back up to Carrigart now. But yeah, go on, talk to me.
2: I mentioned to Paddy Dunn, the parish priest in Ballyshannon. He's always welcomed us to the house. And a friend of mine, Jimmy Stafford, he won't forgive me for this, but he said, don't forget to mention last Sunday, last Saturday at the football. I see you, Greg.
1: All right, Pat. I'm starting to wonder. Maybe there. You're a Donegal man. After all, this is a big old ruse.
2: No,
1: good luck to you.
2: Man,
1: go on.
2: Darling,
1: good luck. Leave our bay. Hands off our festival. Good luck to you. We'll look forward to seeing you next year or the year afterwards. All right, bye-bye. Arlene, sorry for holding you there. You are in and around Ballyshannon, aren't you? And the loss of this festival, and it looks like it could be lost for next year, would be devastating.
3: Oh, absolutely, Greg. Good morning. Thank you for having me on.
1: It's my pleasure, Arlene.
3: Yeah, I'm a Ballyshannon woman myself, Greg.
1: Mm-hmm.
3: And, you know, to be honest, the whole town is actually still reeling from the shock of this. I mean, as Roisin was saying there earlier, there had been speculation and rumours and concerns. But when Barry announced that, you know, 2027 was not going ahead, it's a massive shock to everybody.
1: Yeah.
3: It's a huge blow to the town, Greg.
1: And it's not just the economy, because we often go to the finances of it, and it's huge and everything really comes down to money. But whilst this is celebrating the people who have already made waves in the industry. We heard from Pat there referencing the Slacks and others. I think that's what they were called. It's also an opportunity, and Ballyshannon has always been great for this, to give, you know, real musicians a platform and an audience and a chance for growth.
3: That's exactly, I think, the thing that hits a lot of people, Greg, is that, you know, the Rory Gallagher Festival gave young musicians an opportunity to get on a stage and play in front of a crowd and show their talent. And, you know, it has kicked off many's a band and really, you know, allowed local talent to be seen and heard. And, you know, what I love actually about the music scene of the Rory Festival is that, you know, it's not just about old rockers like myself arriving every year.
1: That sounds cool, though. That doesn't sound like, that sounds like a cool way to describe yourself. By the way, an old rocker, I love it.
3: It absolutely is.
1: Yeah, I love it.
3: It absolutely is, Greg. You know, Ballyshannon is full of all grey-haired, ponytailed, old ones like myself.
1: Yeah.
3: But the brilliant thing about it, Greg, is that, you know, as Pat was saying there earlier, it bridges the gap between generations. You know, the festival was there for everybody, children, young people, old. You know, it allowed younger people to be able to hear the music of Rory Gallagher and all these amazing people that have been at the festivals over the years. You know, Greg, when would you ever get a chance to see Mick Taylor, Eric Bell, or Bill Gibbons? You know, it's just incredulous that it could just suddenly be cut off and we lose all of that.
1: But Arlene, you know, let's be, speaking to Barry yesterday, he said it might take time, but they hope to recoup maybe 75% of the ticket money, 50% or even 25%. But the problem is this is going to be a dragged out, elongated process. Wouldn't it be great to give the public a chance and say, right, you know, let's go fund me, let's raise the 220 grand that's there. Yeah. And down the line, what we'll do then is, if we recoup this money, you have a choice, we could reinvest it into the festival, or what might make people more inclined to put their hands in their pockets, then there could be a donation, a really significant donation to charity. So people would feel that they're supporting the festival, maybe supporting, you know, the local hospice or whatever it might be, but also at the same time, you know, saving the festival. Like, there's a real short window of opportunity to try that. And I think it could work, Arlene.
3: Well, you know, Greg, I love your optimism. And I have to say, the people of Ballyshannon are also optimistic and keen to try and do something to allow the festival to go ahead in the future. I mean, if you see Facebook at the minute, all the local people are all talking about a GoFundMe or, you know, anything that might raise funds to help get us out of this hole. You know, there's no doubt, Roisin was saying there earlier about the amount of work that goes into one festival to another, Greg. Like, my own sister was on the committee there with Roisin.
1: Yeah.
3: And I know the level of work, her mom
1: volunteers as well. So, you know, there's a real investment.
3: Oh, absolutely. Yeah. Paula. And you know, that is the thing as well. Some of us are back home, Greg. But I remember the first year that Horselips played at the Rory Gallagher Festival. I mean, it was like a class reunion for all of us. We all bounced to Horselips back in the day in Burndoorn. And to have them in Ballyshannon 50, 60 years later, it is just something that can't be allowed to fail, I think. It really brings the town together. And as Roisin was saying, more than 50% of people travelling from all over the world. And to hear Pat say, it is the best blues festival on the planet, that can't be allowed to go.
1: No, and also you know, I'm old enough to remember Ballyshannon pre-bypass, and some towns thrive and some retract a little.
3: Yeah.
1: Ballyshannon, I think, took a big hit with the bypass. I can remember the various shops closing over a relatively short period of time, which makes big events like this that sort of carries businesses for a few months vital. So, you know, there is a real critical element to this in terms of the survival of the businesses that remain, I think.
3: Of the town itself. You're so right, Greg. I mean, the bypass went in more than 20 years ago and the town has just been dying, and the Rory Gallagher Festival brought all of that back.
1: Yeah.
3: I mean, it just brought buzz back to the town. And, you know, as Pat was saying there earlier as well, there's never not one ounce of trouble ever, Greg. Mm. I mean, there's very little Gardaí presence at the festival, because there's just never any reports of any issues you know, everyone just enjoys the music and they get into
1: I'm not a rock. I'm not a rocker, but the times I attend there, it's
3: you're
1: really
3: not an old rocker.
1: Well, no, I'm not. I'm old, but I'm not a rocker. I'd be more in different types of music. But just my times there, the people of Ballyshannon are great. But the atmosphere, it's a bizarre one because Ballyshannon, you can almost make a best friend in an hour that you couldn't make in another town sometimes for 30 years. But just standing outside Sean Oaks or whatever and people comparing numbers on the bottom of bottles of Buckfast, you know, this kind of crack. I'm not sure if that still goes on. I haven't been there for a while, but, you know. Anyway, good times, good times. Would you have gone to the... what was the name of the nightclub at the top of the town? The Millstone, was it?
3: Oh, the Millstone, the Millie back in the day,
1: you wouldn't have liked
3: as the locals
1: that.
3: Called it.
1: You wouldn't have been in there too much, would you?
3: Well, you know, I was just a few years old for that crowd.
1: Well, here's the thing for you. The year, it was either the first year or the second year. I was DJing around Ballyshannon Bundoran at the time. The first or second year, Barry O'Neill asked me to do a disco in there. And it was around about the time of the Rory Gallagher Festival. Right. But I didn't have any rock music or anything like that. But anyway, I scraped some stuff together and I went in and set up. It wasn't an active nightclub at that time, but the gear was still in there. And it only had the top end speakers at the bottom. You know, the bass bins or any of the middle sound wasn't there. So here's me trying to play, you know, rock music with just the top tinny speakers. It was horrendous. And yet, do you know what? Everyone had a good time, but it wasn't because of me. It was just because of the attitude of people.
3: Greg, how did the crowd go? And I'm sure, no problem whatsoever.
1: Oh, yes.
3: Yeah,
1: indeed.
3: I mean, Ballyshannon is, I mean, it really is such a friendly town. Everybody knows everybody and everybody is welcome. Mm. You know, we meet people at that festival every year. Greg, that from the other side of the world, and you just fall into a conversation
1: for sure because there's a common
3: the unique atmosphere.
1: There's a common denominator, and that's the love of music, and it's also too just a very the Ballyshannon Bundoran just chilled people. Listen, thanks Arlene
3: Absolutely.
1: For the chat. Sorry for waffling on
3: Not
1: there,
3: at but all, Greg.
1: I'd forgotten about that gig. The Rory Gallagher rock gig that I did with just top-end speakers, I'd forgotten about that.
3: I'm glad I reminded you of a good night.
1: one of the many nightclubs around Ballyshannon Bundoran that I was the last person to DJ in, whatever that will tell you, I don't know. All right.
3: Good on you, Greg.
1: Good luck. Bye-bye. Greg, such a shame if the Rory Gallagher Festival doesn't go ahead. We'll be left with nothing but the brown shoes, brown belts and festivals in Donegal. I've got brown shoes on, I've got a black belt. But yeah, I know what you mean. Let's not have a go at the country folk because it was the Cowboys and what's that other festival? The Cowboys and something other in Leitrim. That is a country music festival. And unfortunately, they may be in bother too because they also were hit by the collapse of tickets.ie. Now, two men from Eastern Europe, but with addresses at Asaro Falls, Ballyshannon, have been jailed for human trafficking for the purpose of labour exploitation. It's significant, but it's particularly significant as this is the first conviction of its type in the state. They also pleaded guilty to money laundering and forgery charges. Superintendent Siobhan Mullahan joins us of the Donegal Garda Division. How significant, good morning to you, Siobhan, first and foremost, how significant is this? Because whilst it's the first conviction of its type in the state, this will obviously pave the way for future convictions.
4: Yes, good morning, Greg. Absolutely. This, I suppose, we have never had a conviction in the state for human trafficking for labour exploitation. There would have been convictions for human trafficking for sexual exploitation. I suppose it was a difficult crime to prove, but I suppose the investigation carried out in the Donegal Division that you mentioned is a template now for other investigations. And I suppose we know the indicators to look out for people that have been trafficked. And it was a comprehensive investigation in terms of gathering evidence, both locally, nationally and internationally. So we have the template there, and I know there are other cases under investigation throughout Ireland now, but I suppose a lot of people, they don't realise that people have been trafficked, but labour exploitation, it really affects areas such as agriculture and construction, entertainment and service industry. So, it's hidden in plain sight a lot of the time that people aren't aware of. So hopefully yesterday's convictions and sentencing will raise awareness of this crime.
1: Yeah, in this case, seven victims, including a woman and six men, were recruited by deception in Latvia, promised employment, a good salary, accommodation and a better life. The challenge is, I suppose, is making people who are victims of it aware that A, it is a crime, but B, that they can reach out, because I presume part of this, and I'm not speaking of this specific case, is coercive, a coercive element of it. And you know, it's the challenge here, isn't it, is to try and make sure we identify those that are victims of this type of crime, because it might be difficult for them to come forward.
4: Yeah, it definitely is difficult. And for human trafficking, it's usually people that are vulnerable and down on their luck, maybe in their home country, and they're offered unrealistic things in a new country, and they're brought over and they're exploited, or they've come over and they're exploited here by other people. And even if they do consent to working, they don't consent to being exploited or being forced to work too many hours, or, you know, sleeping, have no privacy, or sleeping in shared or overcrowded spaces, and not being able to move freely and things like that. So, you know, in this case, I suppose that all was highlighted. And a lot of the time, these people, they don't speak English, and they're very reliant on those that have English. And usually that's who's employed them or trafficked them. So definitely they are very vulnerable. But there is help out there for it. And I suppose if people do suspect that somebody might have been trafficked, they can contact their local Garda station. Gardaí have been trained on human trafficking and indicators. Or you can free phone 1800 666 111, or you can email your concerns or suspicions. There's a specific website and a specific email address, Greg, blueblindfold@garda.ie as well. And it's only just concerns, and we will look into it.
1: Okay.
4: You know.
1: Good stuff. Okay, we had the first coercive control conviction in this count, and it did lay the blueprint for further convictions in that space. And this also will do that. So it's good to see these things being led out by our own Donegal Gardaí. Thank you, Siobhan.
4: Thanks very much, Greg. Good
1: morning. Look after yourself. Good morning to you. Garda Superintendent Siobhan Mullihan there of the Donegal Garda Division. That's where we have to leave it on the Greg Hughes Show. It's been a wonderful week. Thank you so much for all of your interaction, etc. We'll be back bright and early Monday morning from 9 a.m. But for me, Greg Hughes, and Caroline Orr, who researches and produces this show, assisted by Shannon Wilkin, have a wonderful weekend.
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0: 5,500 people attending, kids of 5 years of age right up to participants in their 90s. So it is a really well-catered event for people of all ages.
1: And that's your news update about 4 minutes past seven.
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Ireland's number one local radio station. This is Highland Radio with Hoodie and the Blowfish, and I only want to be with you. Morning to you. How are we today? It's Kevin Fury with you on the radio here now on Saturday sunrise through until 10 o'clock. And the sun has certainly risen, so it is this morning. Thankfully, nice morning out there right across the northwest. And hopefully it's nice too wherever you are today. Let's have a quick look and see what Matt Aaron tell us is in store.

for today. Well, the first two words, not too good, but it gets better after that. Isolated showers are possible in the morning, but otherwise it'll be a dry day with sunny spells and highest temperatures of 15 to 19 degrees Celsius. So, not too bad at all. 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We've got Phil Collins on the way for you after this from the Lighthouse family. This is Lifted right here on Ireland's number one local radio station for a Saturday morning. It's Highland Radio.

0: Phil Collins here on Highland, and before that we had Lifted from the Lighthouse family. Well, a massive weekend up here in Donegal with the rally, and GAA's Donegal in action against the Dubs as well tomorrow. So maybe you're tuned into the programme today, maybe you're packed up or getting ready to go to the first stage of the rally today, getting underway in Knockallis, so it is today. And if you're tuned into the show and maybe you're heading, as I said, going along to the rally, and maybe let us know who's going along with you, send us a text or send us a WhatsApp on 086 60 25 000. And for listeners as well to up in Donegal for the rally as well, who may be tuned in to the show today, we say an extra special good morning to you. And if you're tuned in as well, let us know where you're from. As I said, get in touch on the text or on the WhatsApp. 18 now after 7.
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says, it's not you, it's me. I need a little time, a little space, a place to find myself again, you know. Oh yeah, I know goodbye when I hear it. She smiles, but her heart's already out there.

7:30. This is Ireland's number one local radio station. Good morning to you, Highland Radio, with Jimmy Neal and Aidan O'Dowd. And we had Lily Allen and a smile in there too before that. In some stories today, sad news, of course, across the way in England, following a major rail crash which has left one person dead and around 90 injured. It happened in Bedford, where it's understood that one train had stopped after reporting a fault and then was hit behind by another service that was heading on towards London. And 11 people were critically injured, while investigators are now going to establish exactly what happened. So very, very sad news over there in Bedford this morning. I want to say hello to Karen as well. Karen, thanks too for getting in contact with us. I will look for your song and try and get it on the radio today. And also, would you please play a request for Dylan, who is heading to the rally today. He's with his dad, Connor, and also Granda Kieran and Uncle Cahir as well. And Ibnaza Blay, slip the clutch, especially for you today. So we'll leave that one with us and see what we can do. And also, would you please say hello and good morning to Aaron and also, to Andy and to Shannon, who are heading to Knock Alla today to support Callum Devine as well. And would you please play Keith Fletcher's song if you can? So good morning to all of you. So we did say to you earlier, maybe you're getting ready to go, getting packed up, or you're heading, maybe you're on your route to Knock Alla today. And as I said, if you're tuned into the show, send us a text or send us a WhatsApp. And as I said, especially to you as well, to visitors who maybe have travelled up from other counties as well. Send us a text or send us a WhatsApp and let us know where you travelled up from today. Music now from Nick Kershaw, classic 80s. And a nice fitting one as well too, considering the weather that we're having this morning. This is I Won't Let the Sun Go Down on Me. It's Kevin Fury with you alongside you on the radio until 10 o'clock today. Just gone 7:30.

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1: Hi folks, Paul McDevitt here, inviting you to join myself and Jimmy Stafford this Monday night for another edition of the Monday Night Sessions in association with Emerald Guitars. On the show this week, we have a very special show featuring one of Ireland's greatest singers, Sean Keane. Maria Nouini will also be joining us to tell us all about Elton's headlining gig on the Foyle Maritime Festival on Thursday the 25th of June. And Scottish singer-songwriter Emin will also be joining us for a chat and a few tunes. So, that's the Monday Night Sessions this Monday night between 8 p.m. and 10 p.m. as always, right here on Highland Radio.
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Johnny, that is Olivia Dean. Margaret Murta, I want to say good morning to you. Also to Bernie O'Neill, to Josephine Campbell, Inster Ban, Kathleen Sweeney, Anne Malloy, Pearl Doherty, and also to Drew Campbell, Brie Christian, and also to Paul Doyle, and to Gonya McDevitt and Teresa Harkin, just a few people that checked in on our Facebook page earlier on this morning. So good morning to all of you. If you're just joining us, good morning to you. Hopefully you're having a good Saturday, whatever you're up to today. Just a quick reminder as well too about our jackpot here for our Vision Ireland Bingo here at Highland Video. The jackpot is currently sitting at €17,000. So that could be yours if you play. So all you've got to do is purchase your books. They're only priced at a fiver and they can be purchased at stores right across the county, or they also can be purchased through us here at Highland Video. There's a daily price of a minimum of €400, and if it's not won, it increases by €200 for each day it's not won. So you've got loads of chances there of winning big money, as well as supporting the great work that Vision Ireland do across the country. So to find out more, you can check out our website, where you can find a list of stockists. Some recent wins for you, just to quickly give a few mentions so we've got the Old Dailies in Lifford, an €800 winner in there. Lunchbox Buncrana had a €1,000 winner. Andy's in Snorter had a €600 winner. And Vision Ireland in Letterkenny had a €1,000 winner. And Maple in Fulcara, they had an €800 winner. So as I said, if you do play Vision Ireland Bingo, with the very best of luck to you. And if you want to find out more information, as I said, check out our website. Right, some Irish music for you now on the radio. Hall of Fame, this is The Script.

0: Classic Donna Lewis for you here on Highland Radio for your Saturday morning. Also tune there with something Irish from the script with the Hall of Fame. Back in just a moment.
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0: It's a silent video with something from Seema that there is Say Something, and we had Tom Petty was in there as well too with I Won't Back Down. I want to say hello to Aaron. Aaron, thanks for getting in contact with us on the show today. He's in Kilcara this morning looking to hear something from Jason Derulo, so we'll get that there on for you, Aaron, in the next hour of the show. Thanks too, as I said, for getting in touch with us. And also as well, say hello to all the crews on the Donegal Rally today. You're looking forward to seeing you later on is the message. And also as well, looking forward to seeing the photographs too. No doubt there'll be some great photographs. We'll have an update as well too coming up after 9 o'clock this morning. Chris Ashmore will be joining us in studio, giving us full rundown of yesterday and what to look forward to as well today. So make sure you're around for that after 9 o'clock this morning. Some people celebrating birthdays today, celebrity wise. Lionel Richie, 77 today. Also as well, the English musician John Taylor celebrating his 66th birthday today. Australian-American actress Nicole Kidman is 59 today. And English professional football manager now, you could say, Frank Lampard celebrating his 48th birthday today. Do you know something? I was just seeing this here. It actually just came up on online. There's only 194 days left until the end of the year. I'm looking at my watch here, which is displaying the date. So today is the 20th. Am I right or am I wrong in saying that this, as we're heading into now next week, is actually going to be the longest day? Is it tomorrow night or is it the following night? Or maybe I'm wrong. You can correct me on that one or let me know if I'm right or if I'm wrong. Hard to believe we're saying that, the longest day. But send me a text or send me a WhatsApp on 086 60 25,000. That's 086 60 25,000. In the next hour of the show, music-wise, we've got music from Take That is in there, also to Bruce Springsteen. And also we've got something as well too from Leanne Rimes to come. That they're all to come for you in the next hour of the programme. And if there is someone out there maybe celebrating their birthday today, or today's a date of significance, the 20th of June, let us know what it is and let us know who they are. We'll give them a mention on the radio. As I said, you can send us a text or WhatsApp on 086 60 25,000. And you can also give us a call as well too after 9 o'clock on 074 91 25,000. Keep right up to date with everything that's happening sports wise this weekend, of course, Rally and also GAA as well too, on our website at highlandradio.com, and also keep an eye too on our social media platforms. News is next.
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6: It's 8 o'clock. Good morning. I'm Ellen Butler. A train driver has died and at least 89 people have been injured after two trains collided near Bedford in England. One train crashed into the back of another on the same line shortly after 5 o'clock yesterday evening, causing at least one carriage to derail. Passengers described scenes of terror, with descriptions of people being thrown from their seats. 11 people suffered very serious injuries, a further 22 were badly hurt. Britain's Transport Secretary Heidi Alexander says a full investigation is now underway. underway.
7: The UK railways are some of the safest railways in the world, and it's very unusual for an incident like this to happen on the network. We will make sure that there's a thorough investigation done to establish how this collision happened and to ensure that lessons are learned.
6: Fresh Israeli airstrikes have hit southern Lebanon, reportedly killing at least five people. Just yesterday, Israel and Hezbollah announced a renewed ceasefire. There are concerns the continued clashes will affect the wider deal to end the war between the US and Iran. Nega Anga is a former senior advisor at the White House National Security Council under President Joe Biden.
8: The nuclear file, which is what the next step of this process is the stickiest part of this entire conversation. Seems like the Trump administration is prioritizing the need to have the Hormuz Strait open. And that's where we're seeing a lot of the focus over the course of the next several days.
6: Energy customers are being reminded to shop around to get the best price. Flow gas price hikes will take effect on July 20th. The company is raising its gas prices by around 12% and electricity by around 11%. It's blaming continued volatility in global energy markets for the rises. Dara Cassidy from price comparison website bonkers.ie explains how it'll affect customers.
9: What that means is that the average customer who has their gas and electricity with flow gas could see their bills go up by close to €400 a year. So it's really not an insignificant amount of money. And we know that in Ireland, electricity prices are already the most expensive in the European Union. And this isn't obviously going to help.
6: The government is being called on to reveal the exact number of approved home care hours currently going unfilled. At the end of February, over 5,400 people were waiting for a home support carer. ANTHU Senator Sarah O'Reilly says she's spoken to carers who were available and ready to work, but the HSE had not released funded packages or hours because it had gone over budget. She wants to know what concrete steps are being taken to improve the public care structure and end the over-reliance on private providers.
10: People were applying for care packages, they were being assessed, and the HSE were approving care packages. However, they were not releasing those care packages to the private companies, and therefore carers were not getting consistent hours.
6: Edinburgh Airport has reopened after the terminal building was evacuated last night following a security alert. Police called in an explosive disposal team after a suspicious package was discovered shortly before 7 p.m. The airport reopened this morning, but passengers are being warned of knock-on disruption throughout the day as services return to normal. Finally for now, the HSE is warning concert goers about the use of drugs this weekend as excitement builds ahead of concerts in Dublin and Cork. Metallica are performing at the Aviva Stadium, Codeline in Malahide Castle, Olivia Dean in Marley Park, and Zach Bryan will take to the stage at Porky Cueve in Cork. Nikki Killeen, Emerging Drug Trend Programme Manager at the HSE, says the drug market is changing.
11: The HSE's core message is that it is always safer not to use drugs at all. But our emerging trends work. What we do highlight is those drug market changes, and that is a big focus.

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Grivjet is the scent of taking us into our number two of the programme here. This is Saturday Sunrise here on Highland Video. Good morning to you. It's Kevin Fury with you on the radio today until 10 o'clock. And hopefully you're having a good Saturday so far, whatever you're up to weather-wise today. Would you know something? I'm actually looking through a window and the sun's kind of disappeared a wee bit. But let's see what Met Aaron tell us in store. They tell us it's going to be a pleasant, warm day today with some sunny spells. Just a chance of a light shower to begin, but top temperatures of 16 to 19 degrees Celsius. It will be warmest in the east, just light variable breezes. And looking ahead as well, tonight will be mainly dry as well too, with clear spells and temperatures of 6 to 9 degrees Celsius. And looking ahead tomorrow as well, Sunday will be rather warm and sunny, hazy sunshine with temperatures of 17 to 21 degrees. So not looking too bad at all.

0: Glory Days from Bruce Springsteen and Never Forget from Take That before that. So rally weekend here in Donegal. Got me thinking, you know, when I was driving over this morning about the first car that I bought, which wasn't actually that long ago altogether. I remember it was a blue 2008 Toyota Auris. That was my one. But I want to know, what was your first car? Do you remember? If you do, text or WhatsApp it in to me on 086 60 25000. And better still, if you can remember how much you paid for it, you can text or WhatsApp that into me as well. 086 60 25000. Just Drillo after the break.
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0: The best of Irish for you here on the Highland Video from the Lake Ridge. Sinead O'Connor, that is Mandiga. Ray was in there too. And Jason Derulo, especially for Aaron in Kilcara this morning. Got in contact looking to hear that one today. So we did ask you earlier on this morning, I was saying I was driving over this morning, I was thinking about the first car that I bought, which wasn't that long ago. It was a 2008 Toyota Auris. And I did ask you to text me or WhatsApp me in what your first car was. If you remember what it was, it might have been a long time ago and it might not have been that long ago, but a text or WhatsApp and into us on 086 60 25,000. And better still, if you can remember how much you paid for it. And Margaret, I text in to say her husband James's first car, bought it back in 1972, 1973, £12. I'm assuming that was Irish punt back in the day, and it was an Anglia, I'm pronouncing that one there right, an Anglia, £12 back in 1972 or 73. So thank you very much for setting the bar there for us, Margaret. So can you beat that? If you can text or WhatsApp it into us, 086 60 25,000. And another listener says, I bought my first car back in 1968. All I remember, it was a blue one. They can't even remember how much they paid for it. A few other requests as well that came into us on today's program. Would you please play a request for Katrina Grant and also as well for Hilary Cullen as well, who are getting married today. Also been asked to play an ABBA song for their mothers, for the mother of the bride as well, who is probably on a high by now. And this comes in from Ali in Malinhead. No doubt, I'd say it's sunny there this morning. Ali, so thanks very much for getting in contact, and all of you as well to enjoy the day. And also as well, Mary, thank you very much for sending in that link for me. Just if you, the link isn't opening for me, so if you resend that in to me, I'll certainly give that a wee mention for you on the radio today. And also as well, would you please give a mention as well to Buncrana's Children's Charity, celebrating 10 years, the Children's Summer Festival. It's on today, Saturday, from 12 o'clock through until 4, and it is at the Shorefront in Buncrana. There's going to be bouncy castles, exhibitions, music and dance as well, games, arts, sports, competitions and fun as well too, for all the family. So if you're looking for something to do up around the Buncrana direction, you can take yourself down there to the Shorefront. Just gone 8:30. It's Kevin Fury with you on the radio through until 10. We'll be back after this quick break.
1: Paul McDevitt here, inviting you to join myself and Jimmy Stafford this Monday night for another edition of the Monday Night Sessions in association with Emerald Guitars. On the show this week, we welcome back from Mara Felt singer-songwriter Breeds Devlin. Donegal singer Kevin Loughlin recently released his first new single. He will be joining us for a chat and a few tunes as well. Plus, we'll also be bringing you some of the latest releases from around the Northwest and the rest of the country. That's the Monday Night Sessions this Monday night between 8 p.m. and 10 p.m. As always, right here on Highland Radio.
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4: The best of music on your station.

George Michael from April of 1996. That is Fast Love. Taking us in after the break. Hello to Kate Friel this morning. And she says, P.S. up Armagh on this one here. Her first car was back in 1986. Bought it in the U.S. on her gap year when she was 21. She paid $100 for it. And she says, it burned more oil than gas. Great memories, Kate. Thank you very much for texting that into us today. Keep them coming into us. 08660 25,000. That is 08660 25,000. So we've got a recap of course, the rally from yesterday and what to look forward as well today. Coming up a little bit later on. In fact, after 9 o'clock, Chris Ashmore will be with us on studio. So make sure you're tuned in for that. Keep the texts as well coming into us. 08660 25,000. That's 08660 25,000 if you'd like to get in contact with us here today. Now, of course, with the good weather, as I said to someone the last day, you know you're getting that bit older when your focus is on the weekend is getting the grass cut. Here's George Ezra.

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Celebrating his birthday today, that is Lionel Richie, and dancing on the scene. All right, let's do a back-to-back Irish for you now ahead of news at 9 o'clock. 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

0: Back to back Irish for you, wrapping up this hour of the programme. I used to love her from the Saw Doctors, and we also had Boxes in there too from Gavin James. Looking ahead to the World Cup as well today, since it's a big weekend of sport, Netherlands and Sweden. Get that one, the game gets underway at 6 o'clock this evening. And if you fancy setting up late, Brazil taking on Haiti. And at 4 o'clock, Paraguay and Turkey. That's at 4 o'clock in the early hours of Sunday morning. News is next.
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6: Tina Gates. A driver has died and dozens of people are injured after two trains crashed just outside Bedford in England yesterday evening. 33 people were taken to hospital with serious injuries and another 56 were hurt. Britain's Transport Secretary Heidi Alexander says a full investigation's underway.
7: The UK railways are some of the safest railways in the world, and it's very unusual for an incident like this to happen on the network. We will make sure that there's a thorough investigation done to establish how this collision happened and to ensure that lessons are learned.
6: Five people have died in Israeli airstrikes in southern Lebanon just hours after Israel and Hezbollah announced a new ceasefire. There are concerns the continued clashes will affect the wider deal to end the war between the US and Iran. Donald Trump says ships are once again moving freely through the Strait of Hormuz, and despite not achieving his key objectives in the war with Iran, the US presidents hailed the reopening of the Strait of Hormuz as a major win.
8: Our country's doing so well. Those ships are flowing out of the Hormuz Strait like nobody's ever seen before, actually. There were a lot of them, about 700 of them, and they're pouring out. The oil is all over the place. You're going to see oil drop so low. I hope the companies are happy about it. But we have a lot of victories.
6: Australia has confirmed its first ever case of H5 bird flu. A migratory bird found on a remote beach in Western Australia has tested positive for the disease amid a global outbreak of the deadly strain. Australia had been the last continent in the world where the disease hadn't spread. Agriculture Minister Julie Collins has announced a funding package to try to prevent a wider outbreak.
9: This is at the moment a single bird with suspected H5 bird flu. It is not in the poultry system, nor is it in the agriculture system, that this is a wild migratory bird. We've always said that we couldn't keep it out forever, so it's about making sure as we're as prepared as we can be, and that's what you've seen from our government in terms of the investments that we have made working with states and territories.
6: The government's being called on to reveal the exact number of approved home care hours currently going unfilled. At the end of February, over 5,400 people were waiting for a home support carer. Aintu Senator Sarah O'Reilly says she's spoken to carers who were available and ready to work, but the HSC hadn't released funded packages or hours because it had gone over budget. She wants to know what concrete steps are being taken to improve the public care structure and end the over-reliance on private providers.
10: People were applying for care packages, they were being assessed, and the HSC were approving care packages. However, they were not releasing those care packages to the private companies, and therefore carers were not getting consistent hours.
6: Four people have been injured and a man arrested following what police describe as a series of incidents in Edinburgh. Officers cordoned off Leith Street in the city centre last night, with social media footage appearing to show a man carrying a knife. Separately, Edinburgh Airport was evacuated following a security alert, although the terminal has since reopened. The HSE is warning concertgoers about the use of drugs this weekend as excitement builds ahead of concerts in Dublin and in Cork. Metallica are performing at the Aviva Stadium, Codaline in Malahide Castle, Olivia Dean in Marley Park, and Zach Bryan takes to the stage at Parky Creeve in Cork. Nikki Killeen, emerging drug trend programme manager at the HSE, says the drug market is changing.
11: The HSE's core message is that it is always safer not to use drugs at all. But our emerging trends work. What we do highlight is those drug market changes, and that is a big focus of our message for people who are attending gigs. So it's really important for people to be aware that the drug market is different to the past. The substances that are on sale now have higher risk.
6: And that's your latest news update at 4 minutes past nine.
12: Cursteach ar hirbhísí am cheadú na sfolamhara agus tamána ar líne, lena náirítar anuachán ústátú, málartú agus aholathar. 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My Govide Zevna Atastal, Tachtrocht on Udarosum Hoveltocht Erwodi.
13: Keep pace with the leaders of the Donegal International Rally, live on Highland Radio, in association with Pulse Venue Letterkenny, where tonight, Saturday, it's one for the road and Clada. 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

0: Well, as we go into day two, let's reflect on the overnight standings. Tyrone's Chris Meek, a winner of five WRC rallies. Well, he leads the way with co-driver Liam Egan in their Toyota Yaris, with defending champion Derry's Callum Devine and Nolo Sullivan from Kerry 11.8 seconds adrift in a Skoda Fabia, with current WRC driver Derry's Josh McAleen and Cork's Owen Tracy in third in a Ford Fiesta 11.6 seconds further back. Well, yesterday it was wet early on, but bone dry later as the sun came out for the crews over what many described as tricky and tough stages in Gwydor and near Gorta Hork and Falcarra. Meek certainly had the edge on day one. On the first loop of the three stages, Sleahan, Sian, Walla and Derry Reel, he was quickest on all three and had a 6.5 second lead over Devine going into service. Over the fourth stage, they both posted the same fastest time, but as they came off the sixth and final stage of the day, Meek held that 11.8 second lead. For Meek, who last competed in Donegal back in 2008, it was certainly a good start. Well, while the top three going into day two is not unexpected, behind them a fascinating battle already emerging. European Rally Championship driver Philip Allen and Craig Dew in a Toyota Yaris are fourth and are 45.7 seconds behind the leader. Allen from Cookstown in Tyrone was not happy at starting at 16 yesterday and feels he can push on this morning. In fifth, just 3.4 seconds further behind, are Josh Moffat and Andy Hayes, former winners in a similar car, while behind them in sixth, National Rally Champion Eddie Doherty and Tom Murphy are 6.8 seconds further back in a Skoda Fabia. Tyrone's Cathan McCourt with Fermanagh's Barry McNulty in another of the Skoda Fabias were well pleased with their opening day and head off today, lying in seventh spot, just 2.2 seconds behind sixth. The Donegal Charge is led by David Kelly and Shane Buckley in eighth overall in another of the Skodas, and they are just under 5 seconds back from those in front of them and just over a minute off the overall lead. Making up the top 10 are Donegal's Michael Boyle and Declan Boyle, also in the Skoda, and they are almost 9 seconds in front of Welshman Marion Evans and Ger Conway of Kerry in another of the Yarises. Well, Highland Radio's head of sport, Oisin Kelly, was down at Park Fermi this morning to get the views of some of the top drivers before they headed off to service and onto today's stages. First up, we'll hear from Callum Devine, who is bidding to become the first driver ever to win Donegal in four successive years. Then we'll hear from Josh McAleen, the leader Chris Meek, and the leading Donegal driver, David Kelly.
1: Callum Devine, the defending champion, you're going to be second on the road, what, 11, nearly 12 seconds down in Chris Meek today. It's a new day, I suppose. What's the plan from a Devine and O'Sullivan point of view this morning?
2: Yeah, look, it's dry this morning, which is good. We know we just have to get up and at it. Chris doesn't really have a go slow mode, so if we're going to try and take any time back on him, we need to try and push on. But yeah, it'll be tight, but no, we're looking forward to it. The main thing, the weather's now turned good, and going into some nice stages today as well. So
1: the stages you like, so there?
2: Yeah, they're stages I like. Like, to be honest, actually, every time I've done Knockall, I've turned right at the bottom of the hill. It's the first time going left and all up and through that, so look, it's a good shake-up this year, to be fair. It's nice, and they have done a good job all the stages, so I'm looking forward to it. I like the stage. I like all the stages. I actually like yesterday's stages as well, you know, as dirty as they got at places, but looking forward to today. Look.
1: As you know yourself, there's a long way to go still in this event. You're still very much in the hunt here, so you are, Callum.
2: Yeah, hopefully so. We'll see how today goes and how this morning loop goes. Yeah, hopefully we can not drop too much more time to him and stay on the hunt. As you say, it's a long way, so you need to be there going on the final day, if anything. But we'll keep at it, keep a head down today again.
1: Okay, best luck with it.
2: Thank you.
1: Josh McAleen, start of a new day. Day two here. We're in Park Fermi, about to head out into the stages. I know you had problems with the car yesterday, and the powertrain, the drivetrain of the car. Has the issues been sorted, have they?
3: Well, we're obviously going into service now. So, yeah, I think we can get it sorted and have full faith in it again. It was more a thing where it was intermittent, so you didn't actually know when it was going to release. Which didn't help the confidence so much. So it was nice to get through yesterday and find some sort of pace and see what the pace is like. But yeah, Chris and Callum are definitely on a strong pace, and we're getting into the classics today.
1: Yeah, well, this type of car showed

0: Last year with John behind the wheel, that if you can get it right, there's enough honour there to have a real go at it.
1: Yeah, 100%, and that's probably the plan today. Try get closer to them again, and whenever things were going right yesterday, we were relatively close. So yeah, I think it's going to be a good day.
0: Yeah. What about Knockally? Like, you've never done this before. Owen has. This is a huge stage to start things off, sort of.
1: Yeah, especially I think looking up from the start is proper racetrack. Many memories of watching it for sure, but never actually doing it. But the recce, it's, you just have to trust your notes and believe in that there. The only saving grace is we had John's on board from last year of it, so hopefully we can learn something from that.
0: Okay, best of luck today.
1: Thank you very much.
0: Rally leader Chris Meek, here we are on day two. We're just getting ourselves organised here to go back out on the stages. I may stand to be corrected. I think this is the first time that a Yaris has actually led the Donegal International Rally. It's another wee stat for you. I know you like the stats along the way, but how are you feeling now this morning? An almost 12-second lead into day two.
2: Good. Yesterday was tricky. The weather yesterday morning definitely made it challenging. It was difficult to read the grip in places. On those little bog roads, you get sometimes just running a track of running water down where the water comes out of the bog and when it's after it's been raining and stuff. So, yeah, it was tricky. And the chicanes, like I said, I don't know, someone needs a word with Motorsport Ireland, because the places they put them, they actually make it more dangerous than what the chicanes are supposed to be there for. So sometimes less is more, if not an overkill like they have done. But anyway, it was tricky. It was a bit, had a bit more confidence in the afternoon when it dried out a bit. I was in a different tyre to Callum, albeit he'd done similar times to me. So, yeah, I'm happy. Today, I think we're going into more familiar territory to these guys, even though Knockally, there's lots of options once they go off the main road. I think this year's a bit different than last year, but
0: But you have the car in a good place going to Knockally, so you have.
2: It's a different type of road today than yesterday. Yesterday you have those little bog roads out Big Widower, really choppy and bumpy. And today's possibly a bit more smooth, so we'll try and do a few adjustments in the car here this morning at service. And it looks like the weather's going to be a bit more stable, so at least the tire choice will be fairly straightforward.
0: You remember coming to Donegal as a young fellow with your dad. So you're doing standing on the hill in Knockally. Did you get up Knockally the last time in the Clio? I'm just thinking in 08.
2: I did. We had a problem with the exhaust. The exhaust had cracked in underneath the car. Glenn Allen, God rest him, he was there, and all the boys lifted the car. We had no jack, so the guys all lifted the car up and we got in underneath it and joined it back together, and away we took off into the stage. No, I did do Knockally back then. We'd done the full main road, the really fast bit, so yeah, it's a bit different this year with all the chicanes, but looking forward to it.
0: Yeah, this will give you a real gauge, I suppose, this morning now, following the test that you done about 4 or 5 weeks ago, that where the Yaris actually is when you're coming under the big roads here of Donegal today.
2: Well, in reality, the reason the test was for the bumpy stuff. Where they were struggling on. Yeah. So yesterday, I think the car worked very well. We know it works. The car works on, like, say, world championship style events, your typical European style roads, smoother type roads. So today's roads are smoother, so I think it should be good for the car.
0: Okay, you are the rally leader. The leader always has a tendency traditionally to try and make a statement first thing Saturday morning. No pressure now, Chris. Is that going to be the case today?
2: Well, that's always the way when the gap's so close. Yeah. You know, if Callum nibbles 2 or 3 in the first one, it sort of puts a P on me. If I take 2 or 3, it sort of, you can stretch it out a bit, you know. So the first stage in the morning is always important. So, we'll be wide awake for it.
0: Okay, best of luck for it.
2: Thank you. Cheers.
0: All right. The leading Donegal driver is David Kelly. David, you had issues yesterday, but we're here now ahead of day two. Are you a bit more confident with the car now this morning compared to yesterday morning?
3: Yeah, look, we had a bad start yesterday. Suppose we just had to kind of try to make the most of the day and not lose too much time. But we had a bad first loop. We had problems with the car in the morning, then we had turbo issues. So in fairness, the lads put in a big shift in service yesterday and got the car going. So look, we're going to have to reset and just go flat out this morning.
0: Yeah. Listen, finishing third on the last two rallies, that's still a very much achievable result for you to get back in the podium despite the issues yesterday, because anything can happen in this event.
3: Definitely. Look, we probably lost a lot more time than we needed to lose yesterday, but look, we're just going to have to go as hard as we can. As you say, look, it's a long rally yet and a lot of things can happen, so we just need to keep our head down and just every second a prisoner now to the end.
0: Well, are you excited about Knockally? It's the first one up.
3: Oh, definitely. Looking forward to getting going. Hopefully the rain's going to stay away today, so it'll be fast-paced this morning.
0: Okay, we'll talk to you later on. Best of luck, David.
3: Thank you.
4: And that audio from Oisin Kelly down at Park Fermi this morning. Now, looking at how things stand from 11th to 20th in the overall standings, Pedigo's Kevin Eaves begins today in 11th, just over a second ahead of another regular in the form of Derry's Desi Henry. Ryan Loughran, winner of the National Honours in Donegal back in 2019, is 13th, while Matthew Boyle is 14th. Eamon Kelly is 15th, Gary Kiernan is 16th. And Shane Quinn stands at 17th. Channel Islands visitor Sam Tussle is 18th overall, with Ryan McEwen and Keelan Grogan making up the top 20. On to the battle for the Class 14 honours for the modified and two-wheel drive cars, and Cavan's Aaron McIntyre and Declan O'Brien lead the charge in their modified rear-wheel drive Toyota Starlet. They hold a 6.7 second advantage over Kerry's Robert Duggan and John McCarthy in a Ford Escort. Limerick's Chris O'Callaghan and Gavin Doherty, who were class leaders at one stage, are third in Class 14 going into today's stages, just 2.4 seconds further back in another Ford Escort. This is always such a competitive rally within a rally, and behind them, Monaghan's Gary McPhillips, twice a national winner in Donegal, is within 6 seconds. Oliver Benton and Kyle Diffin are fifth in a Mark II Escort. There's little doubt that over today's 8 hugely demanding stages, there'll be a jostling of positions with plenty of drivers, including the likes of Daniel Breslin, Scotland's David Bogie, who has tasted success in the past in Donegal, Frank Kelly and Damien Toner, all still in the mix. And keep an eye out too for the 2 times modified winners over Donegal, Kevin Gallagher and Ryan McHugh, who, despite being well down the field yesterday with issues with the Darien, well, they're capable of clawing back quite a bit, particularly over the Knockalla and Drumhalla stages. Now, let me bring you up to date with the various other class leaders at this stage. And the all-female crew of Aoife Rafferty and Hannah McKillop in a Ford Fiesta Rally 3 are second in the RC3 class, which is led by Callum Graffin and Rodri Evans. Looking then down the field, Ben McIntyre and Anthony McDonald in a Toyota Starlet lead Class 13. Class 24 is led by Conor McCrossan and David Burns in a Skoda Fabia. Kevin McLaughlin and Neil Martin Brogan in a Honda Civic are the leaders in Class 11F. And in the RC4 class, it's Oisin McShane and Niall Myers in a Peugeot 208 R2 who are in the lead there. Class 12 leaders currently Danny O'Donnell and Cathair Hughes in a Ford Escort. Class 20 is led by Graham Nesbitt and James O'Brien in a Mitsubishi Evo XR4. Colin McFadden and Niall Campbell are the 11R class leaders in a Toyota Corolla Twin Cam. And Stuart Rankin and Gordon Stewart lead the way in Class 22 in a Peugeot 208. Class 9 is led by Andrew Foster and Chloe Percival in a Vauxhall Corsa. And Class 15 sees Alistair Glenn and Lee Simpson leading in their Mitsubishi Evo 9. The Class 25 at the top at the moment is Aaron McLaughlin and Darren Curran in a Ford Fiesta WRC, and Patrick Farrell and Bernard Farrell in a Ford Fiesta are the leaders in the RC5 class. Well, the Historics join the afternoon stages today with John O'Donnell and Paddy Robinson, the defending champions. James Cullen and Sinead Canny will be out in the return of the Pink Panther, and that'll get a lot of attention. So just to wrap things up with the headline-grabbing details, as the crews head off for the 8 stages on day 2, Chris Meek leads Callum Devine by 11.8 seconds, with Josh McAleen in third a further 11.6 seconds behind. And in the battle for Class 14 supremacy, it's Cavan's Aaron McIntyre who leads the way 6.7 seconds in front of Kerry's Robert Duggan, with Limerick's Chris O'Callaghan less than 2.5 seconds further back. Enjoy the sun, enjoy the rally, and stay safe on the roads. We'll have extensive coverage all day on Highland Radio. I'm heading to service, and Oisin Kelly will be bringing you the end of stage updates. Enjoy your day.
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0: All in the Ditches, that is Darren Boot Burke. And thanks again to Chris for that, their preview of today's action. And as I said, keep an eye on our social media platforms and on air and online too for all the events happening. Not just today as well, but throughout, of course, tomorrow as well. Right, 23 minutes past nine. It's Kevin Fury with you here on Highland Radio. Good morning to you. Hopefully you're having a good Saturday, whatever you're up to and wherever you're tuned in to the program today. We've got a 90s classic, absolute brilliant one coming up for you after this break.
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Gala and Freed From Desire here on Highland Video. I actually use that song a lot when I'm actually teaching spinning classes, believe it or not. 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They don't know the year. It cost £30 at the time. Thanks to Pert for texting that one in today. 086 60 25,000, if you want to get in contact with us on the show. Kevin Feary alongside you for the next 30 minutes. Here's Sabrina Carpenter.

0: You too, that is a beautiful day. And Matt Aaron, tell us that's exactly what we're going to have today. Thank God it's you. Temperature 16 to 19 degrees Celsius, and it's going to be warmest day in the east, and just light variable breezes. And tomorrow's going to be nice as well. Another nice warm day. Temperatures tomorrow at 17 to 21 degrees.
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This is Highland Video playing Billie Jean from Michael Jackson. Haven't actually checked out the Michael Jackson documentary on Netflix. I don't know if anyone out there, if you've watched it and what you thought of it. Do you know what? The last time I was here with you, I was telling you we just finished the TV program Legends on Netflix. Since out there, we actually watched one or two other things as well. The Witness, I don't know if you've seen that. It's currently, I think, is at number one in Ireland at the moment. But we've watched that. If you're looking for something to watch, there's a recommendation for you. Also watched a program as well too. Was it Chosen or Unchosen? Is the name of it as well. It's either one of those, either Chosen or Unchosen. Watch that there. So we finished that there. Was it there during the week? So we're in the hunt for something, something new. So if you're looking, as I said, The Witness, it is a limited series. I think it's only about six, or no, it's only three episodes long. So it is, and each episode is only, whatever, you're just talking 45 minutes to an hour. So if you're looking for something to watch tonight, if you haven't seen that, you can check that there out on Netflix. Or if you've got a recommendation you want to pass on to us, send it in by a text or WhatsApp on 086 60 25,000. Now, Jimmy Stafford is in for Rory today. He's in after me today from 10 o'clock. I want to say hello to Marion Gallagher and to Christopher O'Donnell in Letterkenny today. All the very best. They're taking part in the Special Olympics in Dublin. And this comes in from Marion's family. So well done to both of you and all in Letterkenny Strikers Club as well today. Enjoy your special day up in Dublin. And no doubt, fair play to you. You'll be doing Donegal proud as well. That's Marion Gallagher and Christopher O'Donnell. Right, time checking now. Coming up on a quarter to ten on a Saturday morning. Hopefully the sun is still shining wherever you are. Is it John Cicada? And Just Another Day. Right across the Northwest and around the world too online. This is Highland Radio.

0: The Lennon Festival are delighted to announce that the RNLI Soapbox Derby will be held in Rumelton on Sunday, the 5th of July at 2 p.m. Entry fee per cart is €20, and all carts must register before Saturday, the 4th of July, by calling Lee Orr on 087-122-9305.
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Oh, they're flying at the moment, so they are. That is, of course, Kingfisher with Diamonds and Roses. Right, just squeeze in a bit of Ella Langley before we finish now at 10 o'clock. This is Choosing Texas.

0: wrapping up the show for this morning. That's Ella Langley and Choosing Texas. Thanks, of course, for listening. Hopefully you enjoyed the show. It's been great being back with you as well, too, on the radio. Hopefully we'll be back with you again real soon here on Highland. Keep it with us right throughout your Saturday. Jimmy Stafford is up next, and we'll have all the latest as well, too, from the rally on air and online. Thanks as well to Bronwyn for her help on the phones this morning and for the lovely cup of tea. I'll chat to you again real soon. The news at 10 is on the way.
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10: Good morning, it's Donna Marie Doherty with the news at 10 o'clock. A train driver has died and dozens of people have been injured after two trains collided just outside Bedford in England. At least one carriage derailed, with British Transport Police confirming 33 passengers have been taken to hospital. Another 57 had minor injuries. An investigation into the cause of last night's tragedy is starting. Ian Prosser is a former chief inspector of railways, and he says those involved in that process will get all the support they need.
11: Plenty of information available to them from the train itself, the onboard train supervisory systems, data collection systems, on from the signalling. They'll have all the information they need to actually establish what happened.
10: Board Eskiwara and Donegal County Council have launched a new report assessing the potential of Ireland's blue bioeconomy. The blue bioeconomy is based on converting renewable shellfish such as seaweed, algae and fishery byproducts into products such as pet food, pharmaceuticals and cosmetics. Donal Kavanagh. has more.
12: The Blue Bioeconomy Scoping Report assesses industry needs, supports and international best practice and outlines a clear set of priority actions required to unlock growth in what the report says is an emerging sector. A key outcome is the creation of a Northwest Blue Bioeconomy Steering Group to guide implementation, strengthen collaboration and ensure industry input. BIM Innovation Manager Michael Gallagher says this marks a significant step toward aligning supports for seafood sector companies with the aim of maximising value from marine biomass. He says Ireland possesses a wide diversity of high-calibre marine researchers and progress is already being driven by industry leaders in both the Northwest and the Southwest. The report notes that active engagement with regional networks is generating high-potential opportunities, and if those resources can be harnessed at a national level with supports across relevant state agencies, a clear and coherent pathway can be created for the seafood sector to diversify and unlock greater value from the blue bioeconomy.
10: Donegal Deputy Piers Doherty has urged the government to scrap the TV licence fee and replace it with a sustainable public broadcasting levy through the Exchequer. In exchanges with the Taoiseach and Finance Minister Simon Harris, Deputy Doherty said 4 years ago a million people paid for TV licences, while so far this year less than 300,000 people have done so. He told Mr Harris the current system's broken and the government has a decision to make.
13: The public are sick to their teeth of the raft of financial scandals at RTE, and people are voting with their feet, Taoiseach. Sales are plummeting every single year, and it's time, in my view, to face reality. The TV licence has to be scrapped, and I'm asking you, will you scrap the TV licence, or is your intention just to pursue, what, 300,000 or 400,000 people through the courts?
14: 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I do. I have my TV licence. 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
10: You can hear that full exchange on highlandradio.com. Energy price hikes by Flowglass are being blamed on the ongoing volatility in global energy markets. The company's increasing the cost of electricity by around 11% and gas bills by around 12%. The rise will take effect from the 20th of July. Derek Cassidy from bonkers.ie says despite the peace agreement in Iran, the costs will be slow to fall.
15: For now, though, really it's the war in Iran, I think, that is really causing these increases. And even though we're hopeful that we might see some type of an agreement there in Iran, I wouldn't be forecasting any price cuts anytime soon because it can take a while for any changes in wholesale energy markets to feed through into consumer bills.
10: Hundreds of children and families from across Inishowen are expected to gather at the waterfront in Buncrana today as Buncrana's Children's Charity hosts its first ever summer festival for children. And it's taking place in the area from the lighthouse to the shorefront car park. The event is part of the charity's 10th anniversary celebrations and comes ahead of its planned rebrand later this year as Inishowen's Children's Charity to reflect the extension of the group's works across the whole peninsula. The charity's chairperson is Adrian McMiller.
16: Don't know, we're so excited to be putting on this event and to be giving back to our community. We're so looking forward to seeing

18 to 19 degrees. That's all for now from the newsroom. Back with headlines at 11 o'clock. The obituary notices this Saturday morning, June 20th. The death has occurred of Bridie Harrell Clinta Clonmany in her 100th year. Bridie's remains will repose at her home this evening from 5 o'clock. Funeral from there on Monday at 20 past 10 for 11 o'clock Requiem Mass in St Mary's Church Clonmany, followed by burial in the adjoining cemetery. Mass can be viewed live on clonmannyparish.ie. Family time from 10 p.m. to 11 a.m. Family flowers only. Donations in lieu to palliative care. The death has taken place of Rory Gallagher, Largan Ray Downings. His remains will repose at his late residence from 4 o'clock this afternoon and from 11 a.m. till 9 p.m. tomorrow. Funeral from there on Monday, going to the Church of St John the Baptist for Requiem Mass at 11 o'clock, followed by interment in the adjoining graveyard, Rosary both nights at 9. Family time from after the Rosary and on the morning of the funeral. The death has taken place of Josie MacDonald ní Toland Mina Haw Clonmany. Josie's remains will repose at her home today from 1 o'clock. Funeral leaving from there on Monday at 1:30, going to St Mary's Church Clonmany for Requiem Mass at 2 with burial afterwards in the new cemetery. Funeral Mass can be viewed live on churchservices.tv. Family time please from 10 p.m. to 11 a.m. and on the morning of the funeral. Family flowers only please. Donations in lieu if desired to St Columbkill Village, care of any family member or Comsky Funeral Directors. The death has occurred of Olivia Olive Jean Allen ní Long Derry. Funeral leaving her home on Monday at 1:30, followed by a service of thanksgiving for her life in Glendermot Presbyterian Church at 2 o'clock, burial afterwards in the adjoining burial ground. Family flowers only. Donations in lieu, if desired, to Glendermot Presbyterian Church, care of Mrs. Joanna Walker, 28 Church Road, Eltnagelvin, Londonderry. The death has taken place of Margaret Breslin ní Orr, Quay Street, Moville, reposing at the family home. Removal from there this evening at 7:30 to St. Columba's Church, Drung, for reception prayers at 8, reposing overnight. Requiem Mass tomorrow morning at 10:15, followed by burial in the adjoining churchyard. Flowers welcome, donations in lieu, if so desired, to Donegal Hospice, care of any family member or McGowan's funeral home. The death has occurred of Brian Fryer Kelsey, Tully Mill, Ballyara, Melton, reposing at the Eternal Light Chapel of Rest, Mountain Top, Letterkenny, today and tomorrow from 3 o'clock to 5 o'clock on both days, followed by private cremation. Family flowers only, please. Donations, if wished, to Oran Ali, care of Pascal Blake, Funeral Director and Cremation Services. The death has occurred of Shane Robbins, 51, Ard Colgan, Carndonagh, reposing at his home today from 12 noon until 9 o'clock. Removal from there tomorrow morning at 10:30, going to the Church of the Sacred Heart, Carndonagh, for 11 o'clock Requiem Mass, followed by interment in the adjoining cemetery. Family time, please, from 9 p.m. tonight and before the funeral tomorrow. Requiem Mass can be viewed live on the parish webcam. Family flowers only, please. Donations in lieu to Friends of Finnishone Hospice, care of any family member or Blaine Cairn, Kelly's Funeral Directors. The death has taken place of Tommy Morris, 20 Ballycolman Estates, Drabane, reposing at his home. Funeral leaving his home tomorrow afternoon at 12:15 for Mass in St Mary's Church, Melmount at 1 o'clock, followed by interment afterwards in Drabane Cemetery. Family time, please, from 10 o'clock tonight and before the funeral tomorrow. The Mass can be viewed live via the parish webcam. The death has taken place of Michael Doherty, 435 Coal Hill, Newton Cunningham, and formerly of Port Hall, reposing at his home. Funeral leaving his home tomorrow at 12 noon for Mass in All Saints Church, Newton Cunningham, for 12:30. Interment afterwards in the adjoining cemetery. Family time, please, from 10 o'clock tonight and on the morning of the funeral. The Mass can be viewed live via the parish webcam. The death has occurred of Charlie Connolly of Sunningdale Oma, formerly of Garva Blaine Castle Derg. Requiem Mass is ongoing in the Sacred Heart Church Oma with burial afterwards in St Mary's Cemetery, Drumra. The death has taken place of Conal McFadden of Crawley Guidoor and formerly of Carrick Boyle Derry Beg. His remains will repose at his home in Crawley today from 12 noon until 8 o'clock. Rosaries at 8 p.m. House private after the rosary and on the morning.

the funeral. Conall's funeral mass will take place tomorrow at 11 o'clock in St. Columbkill's Church, Craigfalla. Burial afterwards in Maharagalm Cemetery. The funeral mass can be viewed live on Kieran Rorty Funeral Director's Facebook page and on the church webcam via MCM Media. Family flowers only. Donations in lieu to Donegal Hospice, care of any family member or Kieran Rorty Funeral Director. The death has occurred of Margaret Duffy, Rasheeny Clonmany. Funeral from her home this morning at 20 past 10 for 11 o'clock Requiem Mass in Sacred Heart Church, Carndonagh, followed by burial in the adjoining cemetery. The Requiem Mass can be viewed live on carndonagparish.com. Family time from 10 p.m. and on the morning of the funeral. Family flowers only, please. Donations in lieu, if desired, to Larissa Lodge Nursing Home, care of any family member or Eamon McLaughlin Funeral Director. For family information and more details regarding wakes and funerals, please go to highlandradio.com.

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7: 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It's Jimmy with you till 12 today. Thanks to Kevin Fury for the last few hours of great music. 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Text WhatsApp. Bronwyn is taking your calls on 074 91 25,000. And you're already WhatsApping in the pictures from Knockalla. What a sight this morning. It's rally weekend. It's beautiful.

it's one of those songs you can have the windows down, sun is shining, and you're heading down to Knockalla. Hello to Paul and Catherine. They're waiting on the rally cars on the Drumhalla stage. Keep those pictures on the WhatsApp coming into us, and we'll share them on our social media. So we got stages 7 to 14 today. Knockalla is first, Drumhalla and Rathmullen, then Trenta and Garton after that as well. We'll keep you updated here on Highland Radio with Oisin Kelly and Chris Ashmore and all the team.

We had the rain yesterday, but we've got the sunshine today. And looking ahead for the week, some great forecast coming into next week. It's lovely to see sunshine and high temperatures as well. Jimmy, can you give a shout out to the opening of the shared space in Convoy? It is coming Monday, the 22nd of June, and it's the official opening of the space in Convoy and a community occasion together. So it's 12:30. It's behind the Black Memorial Hall in Convoy, and light refreshments will be served. That's this coming Monday, 12:30 at the shared space. And you're all invited along to that. And also, we're going to go over here and wish a happy birthday to Sammy Anderson in Garton. He's a very happy 80th birthday today, Sammy, from your brothers, or your brother Bobby, Rosemary, and all the family. Have a great day, Sammy. And I see the rally will be over your way this evening sometime, stage 12 and 14. You might pop out to watch that during the celebrations as well. So happy birthday, Sammy, from all of us here in Highland Radio. And hello to Mary, Catherine and Andrea as well. And they say it's a lovely, dry, warm, sunny day, Jimmy. Have a lovely weekend, you all. This is Amble.

0: Irish band that are making noises all over the world. I'm going to see them next week. I can't wait. I've been 3 years trying to get to see these guys amble, and it's great to see Irish music doing so well. Quick ad break, and we're going live to Oisin Kelly at Park Fermé for an update on the Donegal Rally after this.
1: 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In association with Voodoo Venue Letterkenny, where tonight, playing live, it's Kick the Can and DJ Gamble till late.
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0: Welcome back at just 10:30 here on Highland Radio. It's Jimmy sitting in for Rory Farrell until 12 midday. The rally is day two on the way, and we're in the stages of 7 to 14. And we go live to just outside Rathmullen to our Oisin Kelly for an update.
6: Keep pace with the leaders of the Donegal International Rally, live on Highland Radio, in association with Pulse Venue Letterkenny, where tonight, Saturday, it's One for the Road and Clada. Pay at the door.
7: Yeah, thanks, Jimmy. A very good morning and welcome back to our live coverage of the 2026 Walton Recycling Donegal International Rally. Now, you're probably expecting an update from the end of Knockalla. We don't have any info for you yet because the stage actually hasn't started. Obviously, there's big crowds out there. There's been a hold-up, so there has, before the rally cars can get onto the stage, but they're due to get it up and running very soon. The first car was due at 10 a.m. this morning, but already it looks like they're sitting about 30 minutes or so behind schedule due to that hold-up on Knockalla. But once we start getting a bit of information for you, we will of course bring it to you, but they are expected to get Knockalla up and running very, very soon. I'm just sitting here down at the end of the Drumhalla stage, because Knockalla and Drumhalla, they're very, very close in proximity. They basically come off Knockalla, go about 400 metres down the road, swing left, and they're under the start of the Drumhalla stage. So, and in total, there's in and around, I think it's nearly 30 kilometres of, that's 12.9 is Knockalla and 13.9 there. So you can do the maths, just short of 30 kilometres. For these two stages today. So they've sort of cut Knockalla in half, and there's big crowds down here because we've met loads and loads of people making the long trek up from the main roads to get up into the stages. So there is a bit of a hold up, but they are expected to get underway very, very soon indeed. Just before we recap that top 10 for you ahead of the start of the action on day two, James Cullen and Sinead Kenny are out in the Pink Panther today. They're going to compete in the historic section of the rally. And fair play to Donal Kelly and all the team. Paul Murphy, also Declan McBurty. They've got that car going. It's in pristine condition. It looked class at the ceremonial start on Thursday night. And it's going to take to the roads today. And James is going to be behind the wheel to mark the 35th anniversary of his 1992 win, of course, or 1991 win, actually, in the Pink Panther. So watch out for that car car on the stages today when it joins the Historics. And if you're in around Letterkenny, the car's there at the moment in service. And if you're in wandering around service, go get your picture taken with it. James is there signing an autograph. We wish them all the best of luck with the Pink Panther this weekend. Of course, the Historics are joining the rally later on today. John O'Donnell and Paddy Robinson are the defending champions, and they will be running one on the road for the Historics today. While Aaron McIntyre and Darren O'Brien is going to be the first of the two-wheel drive cars in their Toyota Starlet. They, of course, lead the modified section by 6.7 seconds from Rob Duggan and Johnny McCarthy in a Ford Escort. Christopher O'Callaghan and Gavin O'Doherty in another Escort wrap up the top three in the modified, with the likes of Gary McPhillips, Oliver Benton, Connor Harvey, Daniel Breslin and David Moffat making up the top eight there. But at the head of the field, we've got an absolutely cracking battle with lots of expectation and anticipation around what's going to happen on Knockalla when they get on there. First in the road, Chris Meek and Liam Regan in that Toyota Yaris Rally 2. I did say to Chris earlier when I was talking to him at Park Fermi, I think this is the first time that a Yaris has actually led the Donegal Rally. But he has an 11.8 second advantage over the defending champions Callum Devine and Nolo Sullivan. What's the scorer going to do in Knockalla? We're very, very intrigued to see how this battle is going to develop. WRC stars Josh McAuleen and Orne Tracy, they're normally in a Puma Rally 1. They're here this weekend in a Fiesta Rally 2. There's been a bit of a problem with the powertrain in the car. They hope to have it sorted this morning in service. They're looking to get on the money. They're currently 11.6 off the pace of Callum. Philip Allen. Everybody's going to be watching Philip Allen on Knockalla. He's a quick, quick man. He's an exciting driver. He's certainly an entertaining one. And he was on the door handles in the Yaris yesterday. And he's currently in fourth, just short of 19 seconds off the pace of McAuleen. Josh Moffat is fifth former winner here. He, of course, is in another Yaris. Three down in Allen. Eddie Doherty in a Skoda, six down in Moffat in sixth. Cahan McCourt, the Tyrone man's loving life in Donegal this weekend, a further two back in seventh. We've also got David Kelly there, the leading Donegal driver, in eighth, just ahead of Michael Boyle as the Skodas battle it out. They're separated by 4.9 seconds. Marian Evans in another Yaris wraps up the top 10. Just outside of that, the likes of Kevin Eves and Desi Henry. So we're expecting the cars, the front-running cars, to be starting Knockalla now very, very soon. They may actually be on it as I speak to you. There was a bit of a hold-up for about 30, 35 minutes there, but they are due to get it underway shortly. Once we get details of what is happening, we will bring it to you. It's moving day in the Donegal International Rally. It's the longest day, 103 stage kilometres for the competitors today. We're very, very excited to see how this develops. By the way, conditions, the roads are bone dry. We were told it's going to be warm, cloudy, sun. Nobody really told us about any rain. And if we actually look at the clouds coming over the hill, they are black. They are dark. There could be wee spits of rain, which could make it interesting. We wait to see if that's going to happen or if it's going to pass over as well. So there you go, Jimmy. That's your update for you. It's not really an update. It's just a recap because we still don't have an update, but hopefully we'll have one for you very, very soon.
0: You're meeting lots of people down there as well, Oisín, aren't you?
7: Oh, walking up the road just here at the end of the second one, and hundreds of people coming walking up, passing the car as we come down to the end of it. There's lots of people out, and the best advice, Jimmy, to give them, it's great to see them. They all want to talk rally and they want to talk football as well, but me and you're not going to talk football, Jimmy, after what happened last week. Leonard Watson actually sent me a text during the match and only seen it afterwards, and thankfully I didn't do it because we were jibing at you. But you've lost the jibe back at us, Jimmy. But they want to talk football, they want to talk rallying, but get under the stage, get a safe spot, and you'll have a very, very good day today.
0: So, and you're heading to Croke Park tomorrow, big game tomorrow as well.
7: I'm not going to Croke Park.
0: Oh, you're not? Oh.
7: No. Well, I'm sticking with the rally.
0: Brilliant.
7: To the rally.
0: Brilliant. So
7: if you want to call a spade, if I want to be honest, Jimmy.
0: Yeah.
7: I didn't expect Donegal to be playing today.
0: I know.
7: This weekend. Listen, I have a good, reliable team. The two Brendans.
0: Two Brendans on commentary.
7: And Park Hulford is going to be lead commentator tomorrow. Park always dips in here and now. So,
0: brilliant.
7: He's going to be in action and this weekend. And hopefully Donegal can topple the Dubs. Fingers crossed. It's a big weekend of sport for us, listening to the Donegal game and obviously the rallying. We can't forget about the ladies who are out today as well in the All-Ireland Championship. They're playing Mayo up in Glenfinn, starts at 1 o'clock. And Maureen O'Donnell's going to have a few updates from that one for us as well. So it's a busy weekend of sport, but it's one we're going to enjoy.
0: Enjoy it all. So, thanks, Oisín. We'll be back to you later on as well, live
7: here.
0: We'll
7: be back to you soon with something. Good man, Jimmy.
0: Thanks, Oisín. Take care, bye-bye. That's Oisín Kelly, live from just outside at Rathmullen. Slight delay, but we'll keep you up to date here on Highland Radio.
6: Live coverage from day two of the Donegal International Rally comes to you in association with Voodoo Venue Letterkenny, where tonight, playing live, it's Kick the Can.
0: Yeah, and lots of voice notes coming in for different songs. Keep them. Yeah, send your voice notes. We play them out over the year, and we'll get to all your songs in the next hour and a bit as well. Here's one that just came in from somebody on the stage.
8: Yes, Jimmy, we're heading to Knockalla here, ready for a good day of stages. Can you play Darren Boots, Line the Ditches?
0: Up, yeah! Help you, boy, Darren Boots. Oh, it's a great day.

0: this line.
1: Oh, Mr. Darren Boot Burke. I said, this is like the Pogues fairy tale in New York for Darren Boot, you know, when he gets the old... it's played so many times, that's how he makes his salary every year. Well done, Darren. Great music as well. And you'll catch him all over the county this weekend and through the year as well. Irish music and Donegal artists doing really well. Hi, Jimmy. Will you please play... No, go back to this one first, because this is a happy birthday. Another one keeps coming in. Loads of requests. Can you please wish Sammy Anderson, again from Garton, a very happy 80th birthday. Enjoy your day from Jamie, Elizabeth and Amy. And Sammy, lots of requests coming in for you. We'll get to all them as well. And also, we need more Oisín Kelly, says the texter. Absolutely brilliant update from Oisín, and looking forward to it's a busy weekend, as he said, on sport and Donegal tomorrow. We'll keep you up to date here on Highland Radio. Good morning, Jimmy. Can you please play Maybe Tomorrow from the Littlest Hobo? Do you remember that back in the 80s, about 1979 to mid 80s, about the dog who went town to town helping people? And we'll play that especially for Simon Houston and Elaine Baxter in the counter in Letterkenny, working hard, serving the old coffee. I know this is one of Simon's favourite series. Littlest Hobo, Maybe Tomorrow. There's a-

0: Oh, brilliant, isn't it? Maybe tomorrow. I bet you that brings back lots of memories from people watching about that in the early 80s, mid 80s as well. Simon and Elaine, I hope you probably waltz into that in the shop as well. Quick ad break back after this.
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0: Yeah, the coffee is certainly on this morning. We're enjoying it here and enjoying all your requests and dedications and your pictures. Keep them coming. And a texter, I think it's Margaret. Oh, we do go back here. Margaret said, the stage has started in Knockalla and it's raining as well. As Oisín said, ooh, that's going to be tricky, isn't it? A bit of rain down in Knockalla. But hopefully it will clear very shortly. And could you please squeeze in a wee mention to the birthday boy in Garten. A happy 80th to Sammy Anderson. And that comes in with lots of love from George and Mary Gamble and family out in Garten. I tell you, Sammy, you're going to have a busy house today with all these texts, and I'm sure people might call around and have a cup of tea as well. But a happy 80th birthday to you, Sammy. And also, Maureen says, great music, Jimmy. We had a great day yesterday in Guidoor and Falcara with the rally here. And good luck to everybody today. And you're looking for a lovely here home to Donegal by the boys, the Howlin' Hallions. And that's Maureen, who's proud of our county. Thanks, Maureen. Absolutely. What a beautiful. And you know, the images of the county being beamed on socials and on media is fabulous. Those hills, sweeping bends and sweeping hills. Really, really great for Donegal as well. A lovely picture came in from Glen Cullum Kill, and even the sheep are having a beach day. That comes in from Sean and all the team over in Glen. Oh, that's a class picture, Sean. Beautiful see there. And the sheep are out just having a wander around the beach in Glen Cullum Kill. Good morning to you all over there. And here's a voice note just in as well. Well, we'll get that band back. But who are going to Sunny Malin Head? And coming in from us live there is Mr. Ali Farn.
9: Good morning, Jimmy. A great day here in North Innishowen, and we have a great, we're going celebrating today. We have a great day planned. Katrina Grant and Hilary Cullen are getting married in Askehine today at 1 o'clock. So big day out. Wish them well, please. Play a good, the mother of the bride will probably be up to high dough at this stage. So play an ABBA song for Sally, please, Jimmy, and enjoy the rest of your rally weekend.
0: Oh, Ali, for Sally, have a lovely day, the mother of the bride. I'd say you'll be dancing to this about 1:30 tomorrow morning, Sally. Have a lovely wedding in Malinhead. It's Highland Radio on Rally Weekend.

0: Yeah, the dance floor will be full tonight. And you know who'll be in the middle of that dance floor? Ali Farn.
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3: 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On the show this week, we have a very special show featuring one of Ireland's greatest singers, Sean Keane. Mairead Nouini will also be joining us to tell us all about Elton's headlining gig on the Foyle Maritime Festival on Thursday the 25th of June. And Scottish singer-songwriter Emin will also be joining us for a chat on a few tunes. So, that's the Monday Night Sessions this Monday night between 8 p.m. and 10 p.m. As always, right here on Highland Radio.
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0: I mentioned coffee, and then everybody sends me in a picture of their coffee cups. Chris, well, hi, good morning, Tanya. I'd see you had a great holiday. Chris, welcome back. Lucia and Mary Kate and all the family, good morning to you. What did she say? Keep her lit, Jimmy. That's what they're all doing. Keep her lit. Send us in, keep those photographs. If you're down in Knockalla, send us in a few photographs on the WhatsApp of what your view is currently down in that stage. Somebody just texted in to say it had started there. So best of luck to everybody there. And hello to our good friend Eileen in Guidor. And yeah, she had a... she said the place was buzzing yesterday, Jimmy, and fantastic to see the rally over in West Donegal. Yeah, it was fantastic, and some brilliant, brilliant footage as well. Summer Sessions 2026 happening in August. It's going to be a cracker. And when these guys get to the stage, after the Proclaimers, 5,000 people in a marquee, it's going to be incredible. Deacon Blue.

0: Oh, brilliant stuff. Deacon Blue, just talking to Donna Marie about that, and looking forward to a busy, busy summer. I just see this weekend concerts happening all over the country, and music is back with a bang for 2026. We're going to the news at 11 very shortly. Back after 11. Lots of your requests coming in. Keep the photographs coming. I'm loving the shots from Knockalla. Beautiful scenery down there. And somebody said, and Oisin Kelly will be with us live after 11 with an update of what's actually happening. So we'll go live to Oisin as well. But now, coming up to 11 a.m., we go to the newsroom and Donna Marie Doherty.
1: The parents of a young St. Johnston boy say they never stopped believing in him when he was at his most ill. 2-year-old Davin Curran has defied the odds and returned home to Donegal yesterday evening after fighting for his life at Freeman Hospital in Newcastle, where he received special cardiac care. He suffered a cardiac arrest and a stroke as a result of myocarditis and myocardiopathy, along with rhinovirus and parvovirus infections. Hundreds of people gathered to welcome him home yesterday after he spent 5 months in England. Steps are being taken to grow Ireland's blue bioeconomy sector. Bord Éascawara and Donegal County Council have launched a new report looking at ways to support the fishing industry. A key outcome is the creation of a Northwest Blue Bioeconomy Steering Group to help fishermen generate more value from every catch. Today marks the busiest and second day of the Donegal International Rally. Stages 7 to 14 are taking place across the county, with rolling road closures in place at Knockalla, Drumhalla, Trenta and Garton. Motorists are being advised to plan journeys carefully, with live map information and stage times available online. And of course, Oisin Kelly and the sports team will be keeping you up to date here on air at Highland Radio. 11 people have been killed in Israeli airstrikes in southern Lebanon. It comes less than 24 hours after Israel announced a new ceasefire deal with Hezbollah. The attacks raises fears about the fragile truce could quickly unravel, affecting wider efforts to end the war in the US and between the US and Iran. And finally, Ireland is now the most expensive country in the EU for housing, alcohol, health and power. Figures from Eurostat also reveal that over a range of goods and services, Ireland is the second most expensive in the EU. Overall, Irish prices are 36% higher than the EU average, behind only Denmark. That's all for now from the newsroom. Back with more at 12 noon.
0: Donna Maria, just before you go, I loved your interview yesterday with the Special Olympics. Absolutely, I really enjoyed chatting to the kids. Yeah,
1: a blast. I had a blast down there, so I got chatting to Patter and Brandon, but I met everyone, met Caitlin as well. And they were all just beside themselves, and Lucy and Aaron and Curtis, and there's one more. So there's, I think that's at 7. But I bet the whole team's with it, and they're all kitted out, Jimmy. They have the gear on, they have the jackets and the hats, but they look like a wee F1 team.
0: Oh, it was brilliant.
1: So we did, like, the uniform's gorgeous for Team Ulster, but yeah. I've heard gold medals a dozen.
0: Oh, brilliant. And I presume they're on their way back today, or maybe was it last night they came back? I'm not sure. Maybe some let us know, but because they got a guard escort out yesterday morning. It was fantastic. I saw Thursday morning.
1: Fabulous, fabulous. Yeah, everyone's brilliant. So proud of them.
0: Brilliant. Well, well done to everybody, and a lovely interview as well. So you can listen back on our social media. Donna Marie Doherty back at 12 with a further update.
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0: Yeah, it's just 3 minutes past 11. It's Jimmy here sitting in for Rory Farrell. It's day two of the Donegal International Rally. It's stages 7 and 9 and Knockalla. And we go live to Oisin Kelly somewhere around outside Rathmullen for an update.
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6: Yeah, thanks, Jimmy. Welcome back to our coverage. Stage 7, Knockalla, the opening stage of the day, 12.9 kilometres. And Chris Meek was the fastest man up the mountain over Knockalla, while David Kelly, who was the leading Donegal driver at the start of the day, has lost around 40 seconds and has dropped out of the top 10. While in the modified category, As expected, Kevin Gallagher and the Darien was the fastest up the hill off Knockella, but Rob Duggan has closed the gap on the leader in that category. The leader is, of course, Aaron McIntyre, to just 0.1 of a second. The story of Knockella, 6 minutes, 42.8 for the Tour de Yaris of the rally leaders, Chris Meek and Liam Regan. They were fastest by almost 3 seconds from the chasing pack. They now have increased their advantage at the head of the field. It was 11.8 this morning. It's now 14.3. Callum Devine was the second quickest, the defending champion in the Skoda. 6 minutes, 45.3 for Callum Devine. Josh McAuley lost a bit more time to the two guys ahead of him. 6 minutes, 49.6 for Josh McAuley. In the overall standings, it means he's now 15.9 adrift off second place Callum Devine. Philip Allen and Josh Moffat are having a great old ding-dong for fourth place, both in Toyota Yaris's, of course. It means that there actually is three Yaris's in the top five. Allen on a 47.1, Moffat a 47.9. The difference there now between the two is 4.2 seconds, with Allen actually 16.4 behind third place McAuley. Eddie Doherty, 6 minutes, 52.4, a further 11 seconds back now in the overall standings. Cahan McCourt, 6 minutes, 52.6. So up Knockella over that almost 13K. Just 0.2 of a second separated those two, and they sit 2.4 seconds. That is the difference between Eddie Doherty in fourth and Cahan McCourt in Eddie Doherty in sixth, excuse me, and Cahan McCourt in seventh. There's been a change now.

0: He did tick, just looking at the times, round about, what did he do, a 56.2. Boyd on a 57.8. I gained about a second and a half on him. Kevin Eaves done a 58.8 to move into 10th. And Desi Henry, 6 minutes, 57.5. I'll correct myself on that because Desi Henry has actually now moved into 10th. And Kevin Eaves is in 11th position overall. Also today, in the modified section, Kevin Geller in the Darien, as expected, was the fastest, 7 minutes, 1.5. Rob Duggan, who's a very, very fast Kerry man, 7 minutes, 2.8 in the Escort for Rob Duggan. And then Aaron McIntyre, the leader in the modified section, 7 minutes, 9.4 was the time in there for Aaron McIntyre. So if we go and take a quick look to see overall, unofficially, between the leader, McIntyre, he, of course, is the defending two-wheel drive champion, and Robert Duggan, the difference is there's nothing in it. 0.1 of a second is the difference now between the top two competitors in that modified section. Kevin Geller, of course, just looking to pull back time today. He lost over 2 minutes yesterday due to mechanical issues. So the story now, what they're at, just to remind you, they are running about 35 minutes behind you to a hold-up on Knockalla earlier on. They were expected here at the end of Stage 2, the Drumhalla stage, round about 20 to 11, so we expect them to come this way very soon. There is massive crowds out this morning as well out to watch this latest edition of this wonderful race, the Donegal International Rally, but they'll be coming here shortly at the end of the second stage this morning. There is, of course, 8 stages today. They're going to do Knockalla and Drumhalla twice, and then in the afternoon they've got Trenta and Garton to do twice as well. 103 kilometres to cover today. They've already completed the first 12.9 of those, and as they go to special stage 8 Drumhalla, the leader, Chris Meek, has increased his advantage as he took another few seconds out of the chasing pack. Meek leads the defending champion, Callum Devine, by 14.3 seconds. And we'll be back with another update real soon for you, Jimmy.
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1: Wow, 1 second between the teams.

0: They don't need any introduction, the brilliant Kingfisher. You're flying in with your voice notes. Here's another one. The lads are somewhere on the route, on the journey, somewhere on the stages, are on their way. Have a listen.
1: All right, Jimmy, off from Cork there for the rally.

0: Some great David there yesterday. Some great flying finishes altogether. The boys are in the bunker now, sleeping it off. Some session there last night, lad. You Donegal people know how to drink.
1: Oh, I
0: looking
1: tell
0: forward to another cracking, David. Blast out some tunes there, will you?
1: Oh, brilliant, lads. Have a lovely, lovely. It's great. Met loads of people from around the country and beyond as well. For that. But the lads are still. Get out of the bunk, lads, and go out and enjoy the stages. 086 60 25,000. Your WhatsApp voice note, your picture of some Knockalla, which looks stunning here. The Seven Brahmin are filtering through them. This is Snow Patrol on a Saturday morning, chasing cars.

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9: On Highland Radio on a Saturday morning, 80 minutes past 11. And please wish Katrina Grant and Hilary Cullen a lovely wedding day. And hear this now, Ali Farron, are you listening? And also Ali Farron will have to open the wallet today. The moths will be flying out of the wallet of Ali Farron. That comes in for Anne-Marie and Shuni. I'd say the wallet will be wide open. And he'll just tap and go anyway, Ali Farron. But have a lovely, lovely wedding. That's Katrina Grant wishing a lovely wedding there, and Hilary up there in Malinhead. And also we have a happy birthday to Adele Gallagher from Letterkenny, from Kathleen and Hugh Brogan in Letterkenny. And looking to hear some Daniel O'Donnell. We'll see between now and 12. And Paul McDevitt taking over between 12 and 2. And we'll see what we can squeeze in. And also I wish a massive happy birthday here from Caroline Sweeney of Castle Grove House. She's celebrating a big birthday today and they have an age now. Caroline, happy birthday to you. And I saw Caroline be put in the back of a Garda car yesterday. I don't know if she got out of it yet, but Caroline, I know you'll have great celebrations this weekend. Also, can you please play a Nathan Carter song for Paul Gallagher in Letterkenny University Hospital? Hope he gets better soon from Orla and everyone else that knows him. Paul, speedy recovery to you from all of us in here in Highland. A bit of Nathan Carter.

0: Brilliant, absolutely the fantastic Nathan Carter, and that's for Paul, I think, is in Letterkenny Hospital. Paul, best wishes for a speedy. Hope you enjoy that, Paul, and to all the nursing staff and the doctors and all who are looking after. Paul McDavid has arrived. He's on air at 12 o'clock. Paul, are you there?
1: Yeah, Jimmy,
0: can't hear you.
1: Studio two.
0: Oh yeah, studio two. Yeah, Paul, how was the rally for you?
1: The rally's very, very good. No bother getting on there. A lot of wee low set down back cars, you know. You know what I'm saying? The wee cars would be.
0: Have you the Beetle up with you?
1: No, I don't. The Beetle hasn't been out this year, Jimmy. I haven't got a chance to get her on the road.
0: I'd say that mic there. Bring over that one, I'd say. You know,
2: this is live.
0: How's that one? Oh, that's much better.
2: No, I didn't get a chance to get the Beetle out yet, Jimmy. Need a wee bit of work done to it, but maybe before the end of summer.
0: Oh, brilliant.
2: I love getting the Beetle out, you know. And good crowds about today. It's
0: good atmosphere, isn't there?
2: It's unbelievable. I always love the atmosphere driving down around here.
0: And even O'Sheen saying the crowds down Knockall are huge already.
2: See, it's a great vantage point.
0: Beautiful.
2: And there's so much going on down there. It's like two big stages, which is brilliant, you know.
0: Yeah, it's fantastic.
2: Great coverage now, in fairness to O'Sheen.
0: Brilliant. And she's coming back and very shortly will up. There was a second between the top two in the last few minutes. Corny jokes are coming up between 12 and 2.
2: 100%, yeah.
0: Keep them coming. There's a few coming in here already, Paul, but I leave them for you because you read them out better anyway. You've that style.
2: No. You read away, Jimmy.
0: But come here, it's Monday night. It's a big night in the Monday. I know the ad was wrong, but we're changing that for Monday night sessions.
2: Sorted, yeah, I heard it. Yes, we're delighted to see we have the brilliant Sean Keane will be here. You know Sean's like, great company, great singer, and all round just nice fellow to have about the place. So we're looking forward to that.
0: That's a session special, we call it.
2: We have, absolutely special. He'll be singing plenty of his old hits and telling us all what's happening, because he's a busy man, Sean. And we'll also be talking to Maria Nguyen, ahead of Alton's big gig in Derry next Thursday night.
0: Yeah.
2: Which is going to be amazing, because the Maritime Festival is on in Derry next week, and it's going to be fantastic. So we're looking forward to that, as always.
0: Brilliant.
2: And we have a Scottish singer.
0: Yeah, Eamon, he's got a Guido connection.
2: Is that right?
0: He's coming.
2: Eamon.
0: Eamon, E-I-M-H-I-N.
2: Okay.
0: Live as well. So looking forward to a busy, busy show. And Paul, we'll say a special shout out to, he's on his way to the airport. It's James, and he's all excited to be going on his summer holiday. James, hello to you, and Anya as well, our own Anya.
2: No Anya, way.
0: Look at, they're going to have a ball on the summer holiday.
2: Oh, wow. We'll see a flight, and I hope you enjoy yourself, James.
0: They're on the way to Belfast Airport for the summer holiday, and I see the temperatures in Spain and Portugal are going to be
2: that'll be good, Craig.
0: 40 plus. But James, have a lovely holiday.
2: And, plenty of good music. Aslan too, on the way.
0: Aslan on the way. Ali Farn's opening the wallet up in Malinhead. Paul, we're heading up
2: no
0: after
2: way.
0: This. Yeah, to see
2: no
0: the big
2: way. We only get a photograph of that, Jimmy.
0: Aslan, Crazy World, July.
2: Oh, no. We were, as you know, we were talking to Billy McGuinness on last Monday night. And Aslan are playing on the 4th of July. Absolutely looking forward to it, up in McCafferty's in Donegal Town. It's going to be a brilliant gig. It's the first time in Donegal in quite a while. We will be talking. Billy's coming to your wedding, my daughter's wedding, because they're playing in Belfast that same day.
0: I was going to say your wedding.
2: You'd be brave if you come to my wedding.
0: All McDavid back with you at 12. Aslan, we'll be going with Oisin Kelly after this.

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7: Keep pace with the leaders of the Donegal International Rally, live on Highland Radio, in association with Pulse Venue Letterkenny, where tonight, Saturday, it's one for the road and Clada. 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
8: Yeah, thanks, Jimmy. Welcome back to our coverage. The leading cars are just coming off special stage 8, the first run round, Drumahalla. And I suppose the big stories, the headlines coming out of here outside Rathmullen. Chris Meek, the rally leader, he still leads this event, but he wasn't the fastest. Picking up his third quickest time off the rally, Callum Devine was quickest in there. While Josh McAuley punctured in the Fiesta, but he hasn't lost too much time. Chris Meek and Liam Regan in that Yaris Rally 2 now have an advantage of 11 seconds at the head of the field. It was cut from 14.3, with Callum Devine going the quickest, 7 minutes 7.2. And that's despite a bit of damage to the back of the car. The tail light of that Skoda was actually hanging out now, maybe in case that it clipped the bale or it bounced out maybe, but there was a very, very slight bit of damage to the car. But Callum certainly on the door handles, he was the fastest in there. The next quickest time was Josh McAuley, despite coming off the stage and having to change a puncture beside us, 7 minutes 08.3. for Josh McAuley. And then we have that time for Chris Meek. He was the third fastest, 7 minutes 10.5 for Chris Meek. But he had a big, big moment coming on to the really fast open stuff down at White Strand in fifth gear. And he had a bit of a wobble in the car, but he got away with it. And he dropped just over 3 seconds to Callum Devine off the back of that. Elsewhere, Philip Allen and Josh Moffat are really going at it. They were separated on the stage over the 13.8 kilometres by just 0.4 of a second. Philip Allen, 7.12.4. Josh Moffat done a 7.12.8. And that means they're separated by 4.6 seconds in the battle for fourth. Eddie Doherty wasn't too far behind, 7.13.2, to leave him 11.7 off the pace of Moffat overall. Cahan McCourt, 11.14.7, and he is now 3.9 behind Eddie Doherty. Really nothing in it between Allen, Moffat, Eddie Doherty and Cahan McCourt. They were separated in that stage 2.3 seconds, and overall, I'm doing the maths in my head there, there's 18 19.3, round about 20 and a half seconds separating those four crews overall between 4th and 7th. Michael Boyle is now the leading Donegal driver. Declan Boyle on board calling the notes, leading Donegal crew, 7 minutes 19.8. They're 21.8 seconds off the pace of Cahan McCourt. Marion Evans was quick as well. 7.13.6, a good time by Marion Evans, and he's cut the deficit between himself and Michael Boyle from 7.3 down to 1.1. While Desi Henry continues to hold on to 10th place, he took 5.8 seconds out of Kevin Eves in there in Drumhalla. So Desi in 10th, he trails Marion by 13.2, and with him being quicker than Eves, it means that he has a 6 second cushion now over the Pettigo driver. So that is the unofficial top 10 as we see it. The leading cars still coming off. There are two cars, the rally two cars. There's Ryan McHugh just away off. Matthew Boyle passed us as well. I might just check in to see if I've got any other additional times which have come our way. Yeah, there's been a few here. So the time of Desi Henry was 19.1. Matthew Boyle done a 19 dead. Kevin Eves, 24.9. Eamon Kelly, 7 minutes 21.8 was the time for Eamon Kelly. Ryan Loughran lost a bit of time in two places, actually, in the overall standing. 7.24 for Ryan Loughran and Dale McGettigan. They are now in 14th position overall. And I'm just taking a look at the times to see. We may have lost David Kelly. He lost over 40 seconds to his rivals in Knockalley. He did get a time at the end of the stage. I didn't see him passing here, and he hasn't come up in the time sheets. So I would say, due to that problem that he had in Knockalley, the rally may be over for David Kelly, who of course was chasing a podium for a third year in a row. We're going to have the modified cars coming off here very, very soon as well. Going into that Drumhalla stage, Aaron McIntyre had a 0.1 second advantage. Think about that. 0.1 of a second advantage over Rob Duggan. The Starlet was ahead of the Escort. That is a very, very interesting battle, and they're on the stage at the moment. But at the head of the field, Chris Meek still leads this event, but his advantage has been cut by 3.3 seconds. He now leads Callum Devine, the defending champion, by 11 seconds. The Yaris of Meek ahead of the Skoda of Devine. Josh McAuley's not too far away. He currently sits 28.3 seconds off Meek, and he's 17.3 off Devine. But this battle is so tight, anything can happen. The cars are now heading into service like a Kiltoy in Letterkenny, and then after that they're going to come back out here and do this loop of Knockalla and Drumhalla. So they are, before they go back into service again, and they'll probably look to get a bit of time back as well. So they will, because they were running around 35 minutes behind due to a hold up the first time round in Knockalla. So that's what's going to happen. I'm going to keep an eye on the modified and the rest of the cars coming through. Join us again after the 12 o'clock news, and we'll have more details on the modified and how the leaders are sitting. Back to you in the studio, John.
7: Keep pace with the leaders of the Donegal International Rally, live on Highland Radio in association with Pulse Venue Letterkenny, with the High Flying Paddies and One for the Road at the rally closing party tomorrow night. Pay at the door.
6: Oh, thanks, Oisin. Great to hear the sound of the cars as they head off as well. And just so you notice, for the Donegal International Rally, there's strictly no access to the Drumhalla stage via Rathmullen. The Garda Síochána have advised us that all access around Rathmullen is closed for spectators. So just if you're heading down that way, the crowds are huge down there this afternoon and today. Great to see and enjoy it, everyone, and follow the advice of the marshals and the Gardaí as well, and they'll keep you right. And who have we got here? Please, hiya Jimmy, please wish Mrs. Breed Dillon a very happy birthday from her daughter Brona and Anne-Marie Sweeney. And Miss Dillon, have a lovely, lovely birthday from your daughter Brona and Anne-Marie. I'm sure she made a special cake for you today, and you're looking for some Olivia Douglas and a Girl for You. Celebrating the birthday on Rally Weekend.

I can just see Brona, Amory Sweeney, and Mrs. Dillon waltzing around the floor, jiving around the floor. Happy birthday, Mrs. Dillon. My old friend Jimmy from the beautiful Cove, County Cork, hearing you loud and clear. He said you left your Cork accent out there while talking to Paul McDevitt. Lovely to hear Aslan, a cracking song. That comes in from Timmy Murphy. And Timmy had a big birthday recently as well. He said, I'm still dancing like it was a young fella. Happy days. And they come. Up ya, Timmy Murphy. Rebelix won last night. What a band. Yeah, some outfit, aren't they, Timmy? This is Bellex 1 and a great defector for the birthday boy, Timmy Murphy.

0: love that song from Bellex One. Just a feel-good song on a Saturday morning. Loads more music like that from 12 midday from Paul McDevitt. Hi, Jimmy. Can you give Jive for June for Donegal Hospice a mention? And keep the jives coming. And thanks to everyone who's took part so far. And that comes in from Isabel, who's the chairman of Donegal Hospice. Some great videos, Isabel. And it keeps WhatsApp, keep WhatsApping in them to us. And we share them on our social media. I saw Daniel and Magella doing their jive yesterday. Jive for June always raises much needed money for the Donegal Hospice.
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0: Not long to go. Get a sneak a few more hello to our good friend Fab Freddy. He said this is a lot of excitement this weekend. Yeah, there's disco, not disco, there's the rally, there's the football, there's the World Cup, there's lots of events on, there's people getting married. It feels like a bank holiday because you're on the air too. And let's hope Donegal finish off in style tomorrow in Croke Park. It's going to be a cracking game as well. Brendan Devaney, Brendan Kilcoyne and Pádraig Hilferty on commentary live here on Highland Radio. The boys of summer, Don Henley, see can I sneak that in as well, Fab Freddy. But thanks as always for getting in touch. Also to... can you please wish our neighbour Katrina Grant and Hilary Cullen, who are getting to marry today at 1 o'clock in Ishkaheen Chapel, a lovely, lovely day. Wishing them lots of love and happiness in their future life together. From Mary, Sadie and Cullum and Philip as well. I think that's is that the wedding that Ali Farn has the wallet open? Wow. 200 going to that. Imagine the round is going to cost Ali Farn for that. Have a lovely day up in Ishkaheen Chapel. A beautiful setting as well for a wedding up in the Inishowen Peninsula. Hello to Deirdre and Kevin up in Carindonna. Deirdre, hello to you, and I hope you're having a nice day up there in the Diamond in Carindonna. The Dixie Cups.

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2: 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I said ding, ding, dong. Country Sundays at the Clannery Hotel, Letterkenny. This Sunday, there's Michael English and his band. Doors open at 8:15 with an after party in McGilligan's Bar. Coming attraction Sunday, 28th of June, it's Johnny Brady. But this Sunday, don't miss Michael English at the Clannery Hotel, Letterkenny. We'll make it feel all right. We're going to dance right into the moonlight.
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4: You are indeed, and that's about it for me. Thanks for your company this morning. Handing the microphone over to Paul McDevitt from 12 with some great music, your corny jokes and everything else that comes in. 086 60 25,000. Keep those photographs and messages coming to us, and have a lovely, lovely weekend. Enjoy the rally, enjoy the football, and enjoy whatever you're doing. Lots of people out gardening today as well, because of that weather. The summer is coming, and really looking forward to Monday night. I'm back here with Paul McDevitt for Monday Night Session. Sean Keane special this coming Monday night, 8 p.m. live here. Hello to Elaine McKettridge listening in from Sligo and enjoying the music this morning, Elaine. Thanks for tuning our way, Highland Radio, Ireland's number one local radio station. Looking for Dion Warwick, All the Love in the World. I won't get that on. I'll pass it on to Paul, see what his schedule is like. But Elaine, thanks for tuning our way. Have a lovely weekend, everybody. I'll see you out and about for the rally. Be safe, slow down, and follow the advice of the Gardaí and the Marshals. From me, Jimmy Stafford, take care. Bye-bye.

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1: Good afternoon, it's Donna Marie Doherty with the news at 12 o'clock. A 77-year-old man has died following a tractor crash in County Tyrone. The single vehicle collision involving a red Massey Ferguson tractor happened on the Tullyconney Road near Fintana outside Oma yesterday evening. Emergency services attended the scene, but the man was pronounced dead a short time later. Police say the Tullyconney Road will remain closed for much of today, and they're appealing for witnesses and anyone with dashcam footage from the area to come forward. The Taoiseach says he will raise concerns about access to legal services in the Inishowen area with the Minister for Justice. The issue was highlighted by Lifeline Inishowen, which says only two of the 25 solicitors on the private practitioner panel in Donegal are currently accepting family law referrals. The matter was raised in the Dáil yesterday by Deputy Charles Ward. He warned that vulnerable people are being left at a greater risk due to limited access to legal supports.
2: I'm concerned that the current arrangements may be creating unnecessary barriers for vulnerable people and assistance. Taoiseach, will you look into why information can't be provided to organisations such as Lifeline Inishowen and other organisations on this issue?
3: Taoiseach to respond.
4: Reports have been provided, but I will, on the specifics of the organisation that you've referenced, I don't obviously have the details here. But I would ask, I will alert the Minister for Justice to the fact that you've raised that specific case and will ask that he would revert to you on it.
1: The parents of a young St Johnstone boy say they never stopped believing in him even when he was at his most ill. Two-year-old Davin Kern has defied the odds and returned home to Donegal yesterday evening after fighting for his life at Freeman Hospital in Newcastle, where he received specialist cardiac care. He suffered a cardiac arrest and a stroke as a result of myocarditis, cardiomyopathy, along with rhinovirus and papillomavirus infections. Hundreds of people gathered to welcome him home yesterday after he spent 5 months in England. His father, Barry, spoke about the way Davin's mother, Megan, had advocated for him.
5: His mum was a great advocate for him and a great fight, and she, no matter what the facts were about Davin and his survival rate and his quality of life, his mother always fought for him. And she always said that she would never give up until he told her that he was finished trying.
6: We both did.
5: And
6: I'm glad we did.
1: The community of Drumfries are again without water due to a burst main. The problem area has been affected at least twice in the past fortnight, with Councillor Jack Murray saying it's been countless times over the past year. He says he'll again raise the issue with Uisce Éireann, but noted that if it were an urban area, the people impacted would not be subject to so much uncertainty and inaction. Councillor Murray says people are well and truly fed up.
7: No, absolutely. It's Groundhog Day for the people of Drumfries, and look, the anger and frustration that's been voiced to me as local representative is completely understandable. Look, it's unacceptable. That line needs to be replaced. There's a crew working on it to get it back, the service back ASAP. And look, it's great to have the response crew who'll act so quickly, but it's the infrastructure that's there needs to be replaced.
1: Steps are being taken to grow Ireland's blue bioeconomy sector. Bord Éascaigh and Donegal County Council have launched a new report looking at ways to support the fishing industry. A key outcome is the creation of a Northwest Blue Bioeconomy Steering Group to help fishermen generate more value from every catch. Director of Economic Development for Donegal County Council, Gary Martin, says they're keen to unlock the sector's full potential.
8: Clearly the project, which has been led by BAM and supported by ourselves and the council, across the different sectors, at how we can develop the opportunities for the existing resource, particularly in Donegal. But I think as the project has evolved, we recognise, and BAM have recognised as well, that this does have a national consequence for all of the marine resource that we have.
1: Donegal Deputy Pearse Doherty has urged the government to scrap the TV licence fee and replace it with a sustainable public broadcasting levy through the Exchequer. In exchanges with Taoiseach and Finance Minister Simon Harris, Deputy Doherty said 4 years ago a million people paid the TV licences, while so far this year less than 300,000 have done so. He told Mr Harris the current system's broken and the government has a decision to make.
9: The public are sick to their teeth of the raft of financial scandals at RTE, and people are voting with their feet, Taoiseach. Sales are plummeting every single year, and it's time, in my view, to face reality. The TV licence has to be scrapped, and I'm asking you, will you scrap the TV licence, or is your intention just to pursue, 300,000 or 400,000 people through the courts?
10: The reality of the situation is public service broadcasting matters. 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
3: broadcasting needs to be funded, and I would encourage you to support public service broadcasting. 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I do. I have my TV licence. I'm sure you have yours.
1: Looking now to the weather forecast, a pleasant summer's day with long spells of sunshine and just a slight chance of a light shower to begin. Top temperatures of 16 to 19 degrees. That's all for now from the newsroom. 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

0: keep pace with the leaders of the Donegal International Rally, live on Highland Radio in association with Pulse Venue Letterkenny, where tonight, Saturday, it's One for the Road and Claddagh. Pay at the door.
1: Yes, indeed, it is rally weekend. As you know, the stages have kicked off down at Knockalla, the stages 7 to 14. And for the very latest, we go live to Oisin Kelly. Oisin.
2: Yeah, thanks, Paul. We're through the day two of the Walton Recycling Donegal International Rally. We've been informing you about the leaders throughout the morning. Just before we recap on how the day has panned out, we'll mention the historics who are starting the event today. And the leading cars have just come through. Now, Donegal's John O'Donnell and Paddy Robinson are the defending champions, but they had problems in Knockalla, but they bounced back on a special stage 8 to set the fastest time in the historic 7:53.8, but they are currently sitting in fifth position in the historics, having lost time in the opener. Tommy McConnell and Paul Hughes.

0: Day two of 11 seconds from the score of the defending champions, Callum Devine and Noel O'Sullivan. Both of them are having a huge battle and they're swapping fastest times in the opening two stages this morning. Josh McAuley and Owen Tracy, who of course are current WLC stars, they are third overall, sitting 17.3 adrift of Callum, and behind the leader Meek, that would be 28.3 seconds. Then they are adrift of Meek as well. There's a big battle for fourth. Philip Allen in fourth in a Yaris, Josh Moffat in a Yaris in fifth, Eddie Doherty in a Skoda in sixth, and Cahan McCourt in a Skoda in seventh. They are all separated by just 20.2 seconds. Michael Boyle and Declan Boyle are the leading all Donegal crew in eighth overall, 21 seconds adrift of Cahan McCourt in seventh. Welsh visitor Marian Evans, who was second here in the Yaris on the last two visits to Donegal, he is ninth, just 1.1 adrift of Michael Boyle. And the top 10 is wrapped up by Desi Henry in the Fiesta, further 13 seconds back. Outside of that, in 11th position, we've got Donegal's Kevin Eaves and Chris Milley. Matthew Boyle is 12th. Eamon Kelly is 13th. Ryan Locker and Deal McGettigan dropped to 14th after losing time. And Shane Quinn in the Fiesta wraps up the top 15. Delighted to see Gary Jennings come through the end of the Drumhalla stage here. He's currently 24th overall. Good time for Gary. A steady 7.34.8 for Gary in there as he makes his way back after that horrifying crash last year. This, of course, is his first event back since that huge, huge accident. Moving to the modified section, and not surprisingly that Kevin Gallagher, who's in the leaderboard in the two-wheel category, way, way down the timesheets because he lost time yesterday. The Darien was quickest on both of the stages in Knockalla and Drumhalla, and Drumhalla done 7.33.5, which was a solid time for the Darien there. But there is a new leader in the two-wheel drive category because Rob Dugan from Kerry in the Escort took almost 4 seconds out of Aaron McIntyre to lead this event. Actually took more, 4.3 seconds to be exact, of 7.39.3 for Rob Dugan to take the lead as the modified in the modified category, in the two-wheel drive category. And that means that he now has a 4.2 second advantage over the Starlet defending champion, Aaron McIntyre. Chris O'Callaghan, another Escort, remains in third, 10.5 seconds adrift of McIntyre, so he's 14.7 off the pace of Rob Dugan. But the Kerry man Dugan, we all know his pedigree and how quick a driver he is. He showed it in Knockalla, and indeed he showed it in Drumhalla this morning, that's for sure. And we're expecting more of the same when they return here in about an hour's time. So that's what's going to happen next, Paul. They're going to come back to do Knockalla. And again, there is a delay of about of 35 minutes or so. So I would expect them maybe to try and pull back a bit of time over the next couple of services. So they're due in Knockalla at 12:45. So if you add a bit of time on to that, it's going to be maybe well after 1 o'clock now at this stage before they resume with the second loop of the day. And then Drumhalla would probably be closer to 12:45, maybe 2 o'clock before actually they get starting that one again. But there's another just less than 30 kilometres in the next loop to come. Conditions are bone dry. It's fantastic for rallying. It's fantastic for the crowds as well. The spectators are huge and they're out in their numbers, particularly in Knockalla, going up the hill and on the big corners and into the fast stuff down in White Strand in the second one as well, which is fantastic to see. And there's a big battle at the head of the field as they go back to service in Letterkenny, where Chris Ashmore actually is at the moment. He'll be getting reaction pieces. It will be available on our website, highlandradio.com, shortly. But Meek leads from Devine. 11 seconds is the difference. Back to you in the studio, Paul.
1: Thank you very much indeed, Oisin. And as Oisin said, we will be back throughout the afternoon.
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5: My mum's favourite DJ is prehistoric. 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

Good afternoon, my friends. Welcome in to the Saturday Shuffle with myself, Paul McDevitt. Right through until 3 p.m. on a nice Saturday afternoon. And it's going to stay that way, I think, for the next couple of days. And a busy weekend down here in Donegal. Of course, the Donegal International Rally taking place. And throughout the programme, we will have updates from Oisin Kelly and Chris Ashmore. So if you're a rally fan, stay tuned for that. Also, as always on the programme, we have the very best of the worst corny jokes you've ever heard in your life. I kid you not. As always, if you want to get in touch, it's 086-6025000. That's for text and WhatsApp. And if you want to ring the landline, it's 074-9125000. Before I go any further, my thanks to Jimmy Stafford. What a show! I was listening to coming up the road, and in fairness, for another thing was put together at the last minute. That was good, Jimmy. That was very, very good. Thank you very much. Jimmy back again. He's the Commander-in-Chief of Monday Night Sessions. Jimmy will be there next Monday, and we'll have a busy night for you as always. Claire Maria, hello to you. I hope you have a very good day. Oh. If you're out and about today, tell us where you're at. Tell us what you're doing. If you're down here in the Northwest for the rally, let us know where you're at. And we'll get your particular wee piece of music going for you. Why not? All Dreams. Highland Radio, Saturday afternoon.

0: Paul McDevitt here, inviting you to join myself and Jimmy Stafford this Monday night for another edition of the Monday Night Sessions in association with Emerald Guitars. On the show this week, we welcome back from Maharafelt singer-songwriter Breeds Devlin. Donegal singer Kevin Loughlin recently released his first new single. He will be joining us for a chat and a few tunes as well. Plus, we'll also be bringing you some of the latest releases from around the Northwest and the rest of the country. That's the Monday Night Sessions this Monday night between 8 p.m. and 10 p.m. As always, right here on Highland Radio.
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Island Radio Saturday afternoon, just gone almost half past 12, and we got loads of music. Thanks to everyone for sending their corny jokes, by the way. We will get to them as soon as we can. And who wanted to hear the Bronski Beat? Someone was on there a minute ago with Bronski Beat. And anyway, I'll get that request very, very shortly. They wanted to hear something of the Communards as well. No name to that. But listen, stay tuned. We will have the Communards on later on. Elaine McKittridge is listening in from Sligo. Good afternoon, Elaine. I hope you're keeping well and really enjoying the music. Can you please play Dionne Warwick, All the Love in the World? Do you know what? I haven't played this one in a long time. Hope you enjoy it.

She just like a woman, and that's what it's all about. Clara, hello to you listening in Derry. Thanks for your jokes, Clara, by the way. I will read them out, I promise you that. You said you sent ones in before and never read them out. I can't remember that. But here's one from Big Jim and the gang. Hello to you this afternoon, Jim. Paul, why not try blindfold darts? I never thought about that, Jim. You don't know what you're missing. And Jonathan Armstrong, hello to Jonathan. And he said, Paul, after selling his last 99 yesterday in the blazing heat, our local ice cream man drove home exhausted. He was totally flaked out. That's what it's all about, the corner of the better. Maria, hello to you listening in Derry. Thanks indeed for your message, by the way. And I hope you're all keeping well. There's lots happening in Derry next weekend. The Maritime Festival's on and everything. Oh, my God, it's going to be a good old crack. I enjoy that, always. And who was saying hello to here? Could you please play something by Smokey for Alice and Veronica Kelly in Kiltoy? And that comes in from George Ford. Do you know what, George? I certainly will. I will get something on by Smokey later on. Paul, any chance of Elvis? Or don't you worry. I have Elvis. Paul, how come everybody talks about the Eye of the Tiger, but nobody mentions the other four letters? The Eye of the Tiger. The Eye of the Tiger. Yes, I get it, Sandra. The Eye of the Tiger. Yes, indeed. I was wondering there. I like that. That's corny. Kevin, hello to you. We're up here in Donegal. Everyone else is in Down. Yes. And coverage tomorrow, yes, the game is on tomorrow, and Oisin Kelly will be covering that, the big game between Donegal and who? Dublin, isn't it? Yep. Is it? It's tomorrow, I know, yes, in Croke Park. And who have we got here? Paul, any chance of something by Madness? I have a couple of requests in for Madness, so stay tuned for that. Any chance you play something from... from Chris Rea, so why not? For the time it's in it, this is classic. This is too good not to play. Highland Radio on a Saturday afternoon.

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Brian Irons requested Saturday afternoon non-stop classic. Keep them coming into me. 086 60 25,000. Loads to get through and the first hour nearly up. But listen, we will get your song on for you. That I guarantee. All right. And Seamus, hello to Seamus. Done listening in this afternoon. And Seamus says, any chance you could do an Elvis track? Seamus, my friend, would I tell you something now? There's Elvis on the way, and that I promise you, just after 1 o'clock, all right? And hello to Beatrice and all the folks of Rockin' on the Hills of Donegal Fan Club. We're absolutely looking forward to seeing everyone on the 4th of July in the Waterfront Hotel in Dunloe for the big Elvis event. And that is going to be a cracking show with an amazing Elvis tribute at Kieran Houlihan. And the event, as always, charitable, will benefit Gemma's Legacy of Hope. And everyone is welcome. €20, or you can pay that or and bring cash, as we don't have a cash machine. Hey, Paul, Meatloaf, any chat? Oh, Joe, I don't know. We'll see if you are about tomorrow in Malinhead. There's a great event happening tomorrow in Malinhead. It's the John Donovan CD launch, right? Bringing it all back home. And at 2 p.m., it's kicking off in the Malinhead Community Centre. Between 4 and 6, then, you have singing and music sessions in Farns Bar and Sleeve Bond. Admission is free. There you are. That's going to be a good afternoon. The CD launch from John. Good stuff, Ali. Thank you very much indeed. And Seamus, hello to you listening in. Enjoying the music, Paul. Any chance of something with the suite? Do you know what? I certainly will. And someone else rang me. Hang on a wee second here to get... We'll just see if they get to me requesting my dedications here, you know. Could you play something by Smokey for Alice and Veronica Kelly? I think I done that one, but I will. I promise you, right, I will get something on by Smokey. Tony McBride is in sunny Malinhead. I'm off to Fannin tomorrow for the rally. The wife beat me. I couldn't make a rally car out of spaghetti. You want to see her face when I drove past that? Some madness. Do you know what, Tony? I will have madness on the way very, very shortly. I'll come back after my next break with it, all right? 086 60 25,000 hit after hit on a Saturday afternoon.

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0: We were just talking about madness before we came on air, myself and Bronwyn. And we were just talking about, wouldn't madness be brilliant for the summer sessions? We have to get madness here for the summer sessions some year. Shane Barr, if you're listening. So we're looking forward to that. We're looking forward to summer sessions this year already because Proclaimers and Deacon Blue can't wait for that one. And of course, we have got Oakfest with the Boomtown Rats and the Stunning, which is going to be absolutely brilliant. This is Highland Radio Saturday afternoon. Time for a bit of news. Yes, as I said, it's 1 p.m. Time to head to the Highland Radio News Desk, where Donna Marie Doherty is waiting with the latest news headlines. Paul came in a little bit early there, Donna Marie. Sorry about that.
1: Thanks, Paul. Good afternoon. A 77-year-old man has died following a tractor crash in County Tyrone. The single vehicle collision involving a red Massey Ferguson happened on the Tullyconney Road near Fintana outside Oma yesterday evening. Emergency services attended the scene, but the man was pronounced dead a short time later. Police say the Tullyconney Road will remain closed for much of today and are appealing for witnesses or anyone with dash cam footage to come forward. The Taoiseach says he'll raise concerns with the Minister for Justice over access to legal aid in Donegal. Lifeline in Ashone says only two of the 25 solicitors on the county's private practitioner panel are currently taking family law referrals. The issue was raised in the Dáil with Deputy Charles Ward, who says vulnerable people are being left without adequate access to support. A St Johnston toddler has returned home to a hero's welcome after surviving a life-threatening illness that left him fighting for his life in England. Two-year-old Davin Curran spent 5 months at Freeman Hospital in Newcastle receiving specialist cardiac care after suffering a cardiac arrest and stroke caused by myocarditis, cardiomyopathy and viral infections. Hundreds gathered yesterday evening as he arrived back to Donegal. Residents in Drumfries are once again without water following a burst in the area. The supply issue is the latest in a series of outages, with the problem area affected at least twice in the past fortnight and repeatedly over the past year, according to Councillor Jack Murray. He says he will again raise the matter with Uisce Éireann, adding that if it was an urban area, residents would not be left with the same level of uncertainty and disruption. 16 people have been killed in Israeli strikes on Lebanon just hours after a ceasefire deal with Hezbollah. It comes despite US President Donald Trump criticizing Israel over its approach to Lebanon, saying too many civilians are being killed. Iran says there can't be a peace deal with the US while Israel and Hezbollah are still fighting, and the planned US-Iran peace talks in Switzerland this weekend are now on hold. And finally, the consumer watchdog is urging people to be on the lookout for scam messages requesting customs payments. On July 1st, new fees will be applied to all packages entering Ireland from outside the EU. Deliveries valued at €150 or over or under will no longer be exempt from the custom charges, with an extra €3 fee being added to each item ordered. That's all for now from the newsroom. We'll be back with more at 2 o'clock.
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Welcome back. 6 minutes after 1 o'clock on a Saturday afternoon. Yes, indeed, that was Dolores Keane and Never Be the Sun. Playing it especially for my good friend up in Oma, Frank Chisholm. And Frank says, any chance you could play that wee track there and dedicate it especially to my wife? That's Catherine Angela. If you're listening in, Frank, I hope you enjoyed that, and yourself, Angela, as well. So that's what it's all about, playing great music on a Saturday afternoon. 086 60 25,000. And I was told by Pat that Porrick Helfrich is doing the game tomorrow in Dublin. My apologies, my apologies. So, Pat, thank you very much for that. And we will be crossing tomorrow in O'Donnell very, very shortly. Donegal ladies are playing Mayo in the All-Ireland Senior Ladies Championship in Glenfinnan. We'll have updates on that very shortly. Oisin Kelly will be here round about

Well, Peggy Seeger celebrated her 91st birthday on Wednesday past. Thursday, Paul McCartney, of course, everyone knows that, was 84. And Alison Moye was 65. If you celebrate your birthday today, Aveen Garrity, TV star, is 39. Angus McNally celebrates his birthday today. He is 71. So is Nicole Kidman. She's 59. And celebrating the birthday today also is Lionel Richie. He's 77. We might get a Lionel Richie track on between now and whatever time we go. But anyway, listen, a couple of people asked for Smokey, by the way. And when you go to play Living Next Door to Alice, there's one thing you have to be very careful about, that you're playing the right version. That's all I'll say.

0: the memories of the best. Thank you very much for asking for that one. Catherine, hello to you listening and loving Smokey. Could you play another one? Do you know what, Catherine? Leave it with me, right? And if I have time between now and three, I certainly will play it. Right, quick commercial break and we're back with an update on the sport and a couple of tracks from Elvis.
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3: Paul McDevitt here, inviting you to join myself and Jimmy Stafford this Monday night for another edition of the Monday Night Sessions in association with Emerald Guitars. On the show this week, we welcome back from Mahara Felt singer-songwriter Breeds Devlin. Donegal singer Kevin Loughlin recently released his first new single. He will be joining us for a chat and a few tunes as well. Plus, we'll also be bringing you some of the latest releases from around the Northwest and the rest of the country. That's the Monday Night Sessions this Monday night between 8 p.m. and 10 p.m. As always, right here on Highland Radio.
4: I just want to apologise before we go any further. That promo was for last week. This Monday night, coming on the Monday Night Sessions, we have a very special show with the one and only Mr. Sean Keane. Sean will be joining us for a chat and playing some of his songs from some of his greatest albums. And we'll also be joined by Maria Nowini from Alton, and ahead of their gig, which is happening as part of the Maritime Festival next Thursday night. And a singer-songwriter from Glasgow called Emin, and I hope I'm saying that right, but he will be joining us. So a busy Monday Night Sessions. As I said, apologies, that was last week's. But anyway, listen, worst things have happened. Donegal ladies are playing Mayo in the All-Ireland Senior Ladies Championship today in Glenfinn. The throw-in was at 1 p.m. and Maureen O'Donnell has the very latest updates. Maureen.
5: Good afternoon now. We're 9 minutes late here at Park Tivoga in Glenfinn. And of course, it's Mayo who have made the brighter start, leading Donegal 3-1. One change to the start-up today, of course. Donegal start without their captain, Roisin Rogers. In place of her is, of course, Rhianna McColgan playing at midfield. Mayo won the throw-in and immediately put Donegal under pressure, registering their first wide inside the opening minute before wing forward Aoife Staunton opened the scoring after 2 minutes for her side. Mayo Staunton struck again in the counter attack 2 minutes later and has been Mayo's key attacking threat, adding a third point to give her side all three of the scores so far. Donegal found it very difficult to get out of their own half in these opening stages and, of course, have struggled to secure possession from their own kickouts, with the Breeze also playing its part. Their only score to date came through full forward Suzanne White after 6 minutes following some positive attacking play. So far, there hasn't been another score here in Park Tivoga. So after 9 minutes in Glenfinn, it's Mayo who lead in this crucial All-Ireland battle. Remember, Donegal, if they lose today, a defeat today will mean they will go into the relegation battle for the third year in a row. So very important counter here at Glenfinn, but Donegal have it all to do. So back to studio, it's Donegal who trail by 2 points. Mayo 3 points on the board, Donegal 1 point. Back to you.
4: Thank you very much indeed, Maureen. And we will have updates, as Maureen says, throughout the afternoon. And, of course, rally updates on the way. John Walsh, hello to John listening in. And, of course, Beatrice and all the Elvis rocking on the hills of Donegal fan people. John says, any chance you could play from the film Roustabout, a song called Wheels on My Heels? Of course we can. Here we are, two in a row, Elvis Presley.

Yes, indeed. Two in a row from Elvis this fine Saturday afternoon. I hope you enjoyed them, John. I certainly did. I love Elvis's music from the movies. A lot of people haven't heard them tracks before, so I hope you enjoyed that one. Do you know what I was just reading there? I know this might sound a bit bonkers, right? But tomorrow's Sunday marks the summer solstice, which brings in the longest day and the shortest night of the year. With more than 17 hours of daylight on the way, the sun will rise just before 5 a.m. tomorrow morning, right? And it'll set just before 10 o'clock. And this annual event signals the height of summer. Is that it? From this weekend and on, the days will begin to gradually get shorter again. Ah, oh, for God's sake. Don't tell me. That's our summer. Well, not let it get us down too much. Stevie, thanks for your joke, by the way. Paul, I'm not saying that the B&B that I'm staying at is basic, but the landlady just asked me if I had a good memory for faces. This is not bad. Why is that? She replied, it's just there's no mirror in the bathroom. And then Paul, what do you hear this one, Paul? She asked me if I could make my own bed. I said I could, and she gave me a flat pack and a screwdriver. Ah, come on. Come on. And Geraldine, thank you very much, Geraldine. Look, I will try and get a Meatloaf song on for you, okay? And the Glenties crew, good afternoon to you. We would like to hear Lionel Richie dancing on the ceiling. Really good music. You know what, Glenties crew? I will certainly go that. And Donal, hello to you. Donal's listening to you in BOF. Sure, abbreviation for Ballybuffet. Just finished shoveling the spuds yesterday. Gigi, have you spuds up already, Donal? Good man. I put spuds on in January, early ones, you know, and just don't seem ready to come out yet, but probably not the best at them, you know. Could you play something by Donovan for Margaret and Buncrana? Margaret, I will have a look. Don't get asked for Donovan too much. I see him, I think he was here touring, or he's coming shortly, something like that. Please give it a shout out to all the ones out watching the rally from Orla O'Loughlin. Orla, thank you very much indeed. If you are watching the rally, it's a fine afternoon for it. It certainly is. Could you please say a happy 80th birthday to Sammy Anderson in Rosheen and Churchill? And the message is, hope you have a great day, Sammy. And that comes in from Margaret. Also comes in from ourselves as well. Sammy, I do hope you have a great day. And what is he? Hang on. We've got someone else here. We've got a few requests here that I'm trying to get through and I'm not. Hi, Paul, what about AC/DC? Who made who? And Mama's Boy's Needle in the Groove. Oh, you see, that's a tune. Them two both tunes, right? And as for Big John, the delivery man, and he says, play it for all the delivery people and trying to keep on time. Thank you very much. John, hope you like this one. We don't play it too often. It's classic rock. It's Mama's Boys on Highland Radio.

0: played that in a long, long time, let me tell you. Brilliant Mama's Boys. Highland Radio Saturday afternoon. We're going for a quick commercial break. Jim McDermott and Rosen Straban. We've got the rollers on the way.
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5: 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So whether you work in boardrooms, showrooms, front rooms, stock rooms, or not in rooms at all, if you have 50 or more staff, you must report it by November 30th. Let's all highlight the difference to make a difference. Don't forget to report through our secure portal at gov.ie/gender pay gap.
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0: Saturday night's going to be booming around the northwest, of course, with the rally on this weekend. Hi to Gemma and all the gang. Paul, we were at the Bay City Rollers in the Millennium Forum last week, and they rocked the place. I know Gemma because a lot of people I know were at it as well. Donegal ladies are playing Mayo in the All-Ireland Senior Ladies Championship today in Glenfinn. It's half-time for the very, very latest. Maureen O'Donnell, back to you.
1: How are we getting on? Yes, indeed. It is half-time at Parche Boyga here in Glenfinn, and it's Mayo who holds the advantage, leading Donegal 8 points to 1 goal and 1 point. Mayo, of course, had the brighter start with that lively forward, Aoife Staunton, accounting for 3 of their opening scores, as Donegal struggled to gain a foothold against the Breeze and found the kick-out possession hard to come by. The visitors extended their lead through Sinead Capagry and looked comfortable for long periods of the half. Donegal's best spell came, of course, in the opening period, the second half of the opening period, where they were rewarded when a flowing move involving Glanet McLaughlin, of course, found Mae Boyle, who created an opening for Abby McGranahan to fire to the back of the net. To be fair to Abby McGranahan, she's in there playing in a number 15 today. She's been the liveliest of the Donegal forwards and a very deserving goal. That goal got the home side right back into contention, but Mayo responded well with late scores from Maria Riley, Lisa Capagry, and again that danger woman Aoife Staunton to restore a 4-point cushion before the interval. So at the break here in Glenfinn, it's Mayo who lead Donegal 8 points to 1 goal and 1 point. So that's a difference of 4 points between the sides. But it's Donegal will be expected to have the Breeze now in the second half and have the benefit of that. So hopefully we'll see Donegal coming to the forefront now in the second half. But I believe you here in Glenfinn, Donegal trail 4 points to so Donegal 8 points, or Mayo 8 points, Donegal 1 goal and 1 point. Back to you.
0: Thank you very much indeed, Maureen, and we will all be back, as Maureen said, with more updates throughout the afternoon.
2: Live coverage from day two of the Donegal International Rally comes to you in association with Voodoo Venue Letterkenny, where tonight, playing live, it's Kick the Can.
0: Yes, indeed, the Donegal International Rally taking place, and for us reporting this afternoon is Oisin Kelly. Oisin, the very latest.
3: Yeah, thanks, Paul. Welcome back to our coverage. We're sitting outside Rathmullen here. There's a titanic tussle going on in this Wilton Recycling Donegal International Rally at the head of the field in front of huge crowds here out in Knockalla and in the Drumhalla stage in bone dry conditions as well. And the story of Knockalla 2, 12.9 kilometres up the hill and over the classic. Chris Meek as fastest once again. Earlier today in the opening stage, he'd done a 6:42.8 and he went some 7.7 seconds quicker the second time around, 6:35.1 for Chris Meek. He has increased his advantage in the overall standings. Callum Devine, he had the second fastest time, 6:39.5, and that means the difference between this year's leader and Callum Devine, the defending champion, is the Yaris has a 15.4 second advantage over the Skoda as they come to stage 10. Josh McAuliffe was just 0.2 of a second slower than Callum. 6:39.7 for Josh and Owen Tracy in the Fiesta over those 12.9 kilometres off Knockalla, and he remains 17 seconds adrift of Callum Devine. That's 17.5. And if we look at it and do the maths, it's 32.9 seconds now is the difference between Meek, the leader, and McAuliffe in third. This battle for fourth place is very, very interesting indeed. Just seconds in it. Philip Allen, now we'll go with 6 minutes, okay. Philip Allen, 41.7. Josh Moffat, 41.6. Eddie Doherty, 43.9. And Cahan McCourt is 43.4. Nothing in it between those four crews. Allen remains in fourth position, some 22 seconds down in McIlrain. Josh Moffat, also in a Yaris. There's three Yarises now in the top five. 4.5 adrift of Allen. Moffat in fifth. Eddie Doherty in sixth, further 14 back. And Cahan McCourt in seventh is just 3.4 back there in seventh position. A very, very intriguing battle there for fourth place today. Outside of the top seven, Michael Boyle and Declan Boyle in the Skoda Fabia. They remain the leading all Donegal crew. They're a further 22 adrift in eighth. Marion Evans and Jerry Conway are ninth, and they are just 0.1 of a second behind Boyle. This was the times. The minute is six. The seconds are for Boyle. 43.9 for Marion, 42.9, and there's just 0.1 of a second in it between eighth and ninth. Desi Henry continues to wrap up the top ten, and just the second forward in the top 10. Looking at the spread of cars, Ford have two in the top 10. As for the Skodas, there's 1, 2, 3, 4 Skodas in the top 10, and there's 5 places left. That means they are all Toyota GR Yaris's Rally 2. 3 of those, of course, are in the top 5. Kevin Eaves did take 2 seconds out of Desi Henry in that battle for 10th. Kevin Eaves now 4.1 adrift of Henry in 11th position. So I'm just going to refresh things here to see how things are going. Massive crowds, of course, are out on the stages today. Matthew Boyd, 6:49.9. Eamon Kelly, 13th overall, 6:49.8. There's just 3.3 seconds separating Matthew Boyd and Eamon Kelly for 12th place and 13th. They're having a big ding-dong. Ryan Loughran and Dale McGettigan, 14th, a further 2 seconds adrift as well. And rounding off the top 15 is Shane Quinn. He's still there. So he is in his Ford Fiesta. So that's the top 15 for you after Knockalla. What's going to happen now is the cars are working their way towards stage 10, which is the second run round Drumhalla. Again, there's massive crowds in there just on the outskirts of Whitestrand and Rathmullen. And by the way, if you want to see that moment that Chris Meek had the first time round Drumhalla, coming around the corner at the Whitestrand in fifth gear, he had a massive, massive moment. Go to Killian and the guys on the Pace Notes. They have the video clip there on their Facebook page, and it was a marvellous save by Chris Meek, to say the least. So that you can watch that on the Pace Notes Facebook page. It was a brilliant save by Chris Meek, which kept him in the rally. The tail of the car was out on the ditch, on the grass verge, so it was, and somehow he kept it on the road to stay in this rally, and continues to lead in this rally again as he comes to another 13, almost 14 kilometres off Drumhalla to come. They're due here very, very shortly. There is, of course, a time delay. If I take a look at the times, they're due back here at 17 minutes past one, so we can add 30 minutes to that, and that will be the time that they will be arriving here. So they're due to start the stage in about 7 minutes time at 1:47. But Meek leads the way. He's built the advantage again, back out now to the first time to 15.4 seconds over Callum Devine. Josh McAuleen, the WRC star, continues to hold third as this race continues. We'll be back with more just after 2 o'clock, Paul.
4: Thank you very much indeed, Oisin.
2: Keep pace with the leaders of the Donegal International Rally, live on Highland Radio in association with Pulse Venue Letterkenny, with the High Flying Paddies and One for the Road at the rally closing party tomorrow night. Pay at the door.

0: celebrates his 77th birthday today, Lionel Richie. Do you know, I was reading about him, an American Idol. Do you know what he gets paid for every episode? 500,000 big ones. Debbie Sweeney, good afternoon, Debbie. We have got your song on the way after this. Don't go away.
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pure class. Liam Riley's Bagatelle, of course. Debbie, I hope you enjoyed that one. She says, every father have a great Father's Day. Don't forget, lads, it's our day tomorrow. And by God, are we going to make the most of it. Oh, my friend said that quilts are better than duvets. I told her to be careful making blanket statements like that. And Damien, thank you very much. I walked into a pub the other night and I said, a water, please. And the barman asked, still water? And I said, yep, haven't changed my mind. Now stop on a Saturday afternoon. We're heading for the break. We're heading for the news after Tavares. And we're coming back with another hour of sports updates, plus the very best of great music. Stay with us.

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9: Good afternoon, it's Donna Marie Doherty with the news at 2 o'clock. Gardaí in Letterkenny have released arrest figures to Highland Radio following a high-visibility policing operation to coincide with the Donegal International Rally overnight. A total of 34 arrests were made in the Letterkenny division between 7 o'clock last night and 7 o'clock this morning. The vast majority of the arrests were for public order offences, which accounted for 24 of the incidents dealt with by officers. A road safety enforcement was also heavily stepped up, resulting in 6 arrests on suspicion of drink or drug driving during the 12-hour window. The remaining incidents included 2 counts of criminal damage, 1 drug search under Section 23 of the Misuse of Drugs Act, and a further 1 arrest of an unrelated offence. Gardaí say investigations into the various incidents are ongoing as the rally weekend continues. 9 people are in a critical condition after a train crashed in England. 2 trains collided near Bedford, North London, yesterday evening, killing 1 of the drivers. More than 80 people were taken to hospital. The British Transport Police Constable, Lucy O'Orsi, says that investigators must be given the space to do their job.
10: They are extremely experienced, and I would ask that we all refrain from speculation. I also want to thank local people who showed immense kindness to those stranded on trains and to the casualties.
9: Groundhog Day frustration is growing in Dumfries after residents were once again left without water following a burst main. The latest outage is part of a string of supply failures in the area, which has been hit at least twice in the past fortnight and repeatedly over the past year, according to Councillor Jack Murray. He says he will again raise the issue with Uisce Éireann, arguing rural residents would not be left with the same level of disruptions if they lived in an urban area. Councillor Murray says the community is well and truly fed up with the ongoing problems.
11: No, absolutely. It's Groundhog Day for the people of Dumfries, and look, the anger and frustration that's been voiced to me as local representative is completely understandable. Look, it's unacceptable. That line needs to be replaced. There's a crew working on it to get it back, the service back ASAP. And look, it's great to have the response crew who act so quickly, but it's the infrastructure that's there needs to be replaced.
9: The parents of a young St Johnston boy say they never stopped believing in him, even at his most ill. 2-year-old Davin Curran has defied the odds and returned home to Donegal yesterday evening after fighting for his life at Freeman Hospital in Newcastle, where he received specialist cardiac care. He suffered a cardiac arrest and a stroke as a result of myocarditis and cardiomyopathy, along with rhinovirus and pavlovirus infections. Hundreds of people gathered to welcome him home yesterday after he spent 5 months in England. His father, Barry, spoke about the way Davin's mother, Megan, had advocated for him.
2: His mum was a great advocate for him and a great fight, and she, no matter what the facts were about Davin and his survival rate and his quality of life, his mother always fought for him, and she always said that she would never give up until he told her that he was finished trying.
12: We both did.
2: And
12: I'm glad we did.
9: The Taoiseach says he'll raise concerns about access to legal services in Inishowen with the Minister for Justice. The issue was highlighted by Lifeline Inishowen, which says only 2 of the 25 solicitors on the private practitioner panel in Donegal are currently accepting family law referrals. The matter was raised in the Dáil yesterday by Deputy Charles Ward.
13: I'm concerned that the current arrangements may be creating unnecessary barriers for vulnerable people and assistance. Taoiseach, will you look into why information can't be provided to organisations such as Lifeline Inishowen and other organisations on this issue?
14: Taoiseach, to respond.
15: Reports have been provided, but I will, on the specifics of the organisation that you've referenced, I don't obviously have the details here, but I would ask, I will alert the Minister for Justice to the fact that you've raised that specific case, and will ask that he would revert to you on it.
9: A domestic abuse awareness training session has been held at City of Derry Airport involving police and support organisations. The event focused on reporting routes, available supports and how to challenge harmful behaviour. Officers from several PSNI units took part alongside Men Action Network NI and Foyle's Women Aid. Chief Inspector Cherith Craig says it was an important opportunity to promote respect and equality. Looking now to the weather forecast, a pleasant summer's day with long spells of sunshine and just a slight chance of light showers. Top temperatures of 16 to 19 degrees. That's all from the news desk for today. Katie Gillen will be back with your next local bulletin at 12 noon tomorrow. The obituary notices this Saturday afternoon, June 20th. The death has occurred of Bridie Harold Clinta Clonmany in her 100th year. Bridie's remains will repose at her home this evening from 5 o'clock. Funeral from there on Monday at 20 past 10. For 11 o'clock, Requiem Mass in St Mary's Church Clonmany, followed by burial in the adjoining cemetery. Requiem Mass can be viewed live on clonmannyparish.ie. Family time from 10 p.m. to 11 a.m. Family flowers only. Donations in lieu to palliative care. The death has taken place of Rory Gallagher, Largan Ray Downings. His remains will repose at his late residence from 4 o'clock this afternoon and from 11 a.m. to 9 p.m. tomorrow. Funeral from there on Monday, going to the Church of St John the Baptist for Requiem Mass at 11 o'clock, followed by interment in the adjoining graveyard. Rosary both nights at 9 p.m. Family time from after the rosary and on the morning of the funeral. The death has taken place of Josie MacDonald, Ní Toland, Mina Hogh Clonmany. Josie's remains are reposing at her home. Funeral leaving from there on Monday at 1:30, going to St Mary's Church Clonmany for Requiem Mass at 2 o'clock with burial afterwards in the new cemetery. Funeral Mass can be viewed live on churchservices.tv. Family time please from 10 p.m. to 11 a.m. and on the morning of the funeral. Family flowers only please. Donations in lieu if desired to St Columbkill Village, care of any family member or Comiskey Funeral Directors. The death has occurred of Olivia Olive Jean Allen at Nee Long, 30 Ross Downey Gardens, Londonderry. Funeral leaving her late home on Monday at 1:30, followed by a service of thanksgiving for her life in Glendermot Presbyterian Church at 2 o'clock. Burial afterwards in the adjoining burial ground. Family flowers only. Donations in lieu, if desired, to Glendermot Presbyterian Church. Care of Mrs. Joanna Walker, 28 Church Road, Elton McGalvin, Londonderry. The death has taken place of Margaret Breslin at Neor, Key Street, Moville, reposing at the family home. Removal from there this evening at 7:30 to St Columba's Church, Drung, for reception prayers at 8 to repose overnight. Requiem Mass tomorrow morning at 10:15, followed by burial in the adjoining churchyard. Flowers welcome, donations in lieu, if so desired, to Donegal Hospice, care of any family member, or McGowan's Funeral Home.

0: Family time, please, from 9 o'clock tonight and before the funeral tomorrow. Requiem Mass can be viewed live on the parish webcam. Family flowers only, please. Donations in lieu, if desired, to Friends of Finnishone Hospice, care of any family member, or Blaine McCarron, Kelly's funeral directors. The death has taken place of Tommy Morris, 20 Ballycolman Estate, Strabane, reposing at his home. Funeral leaving his home tomorrow afternoon at 12:15 for Mass in St Mary's Church, Melmount at 1 o'clock, followed by interment afterwards in Strabane Cemetery. Family time, please, from 10 o'clock tonight and before the funeral tomorrow. The Mass can be viewed live via the parish webcam. The death has taken place of Michael Doherty, 435 Coal Hill, Newton Cunningham, and formerly of Port Hall, reposing at his home. Funeral leaving his home tomorrow at 12 noon for Mass in All Saints Church, Newton Cunningham at 12:30. Interment afterwards in the adjoining cemetery. Family time, please, from 10 o'clock tonight and on the morning of the funeral. The Mass can be viewed live via the parish webcam. For family information and more details regarding wakes and funerals, please go to highlandradio.com.
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2: Good afternoon and welcome along to the Highland Radio Sports Desk for the first time today. Well, it's all go at the mountaintop today. I am Mark Gallagher and I'll be keeping you up to date with a busy, busy day in sport across the Northwest this afternoon. We're going to be going back to Oisin Kelly for another update from day two of the Donegal International Rally very shortly. But firstly, on this bulletin, we're going to go back to Glenfinn. Donegal ladies are taking on Mayo in the All-Ireland Senior Football Championship. At halftime, Mayo led by 4 points. It was Mayo 8 points, Donegal 1-1. And for the very latest on what is happening in Glenfinn, we can cross back over now to our woman there, Maureen O'Donnell.
3: Yes, Mark, we're approaching midway point in the second half here in Glenfinn, and since the break, Mayo strengthened their grip in this contest. They now lead 12 points to Donegal's 1-2. There was one change in Donegal's half-time, with Yulita Boyle introducing him to Shauna McFadden. The opening 5 minutes of the second half produced no scores, despite both sides enjoying spells of possession with chances proving difficult to convert. The deadlock was finally broken 9 minutes into the half when Aoife Staunton for Mayo converted a free. Around the same time, Donegal made a further switch with Captain Roisin Rodgers replacing Sophie McCreely. Mayo continued to bog momentum and following an off-the-ball infringement, Lisa Cavanaugh's hand in a very scoreable free, which she duly converted to stretch the lead to 6 points. Donegal responded well when a quickly delivered ball into Ava Gallagher resulted in the home side's first score in the second half. But Mayo continued to find answers, carrying lead and added another point before she made Cavanaugh. Caffrey also raised the white flag, getting her third score of the contest here to add to 10 points. Tara Needham and Sinead Caffrey added two more, of course, and that stretched their lead out to 7 points. So after a strong opening 15 minutes in the second half from Mayo, the visitors now lead with 7 points and have 1 foot into the next stage of the championship mark. So unless Donegal can just have a strong finish here in Glenfinn, as it stands, it's Mayo 12 points, Donegal 1-2.
2: Thank you very much, Maureen. Work to do for Donegal. We'll be back to Maureen for a full-time report in that game very shortly. Tyrone are also in action in the All-Ireland Senior Ladies Championship this afternoon. At halftime, it was Tyrone 6 points, Meath 9 points. More Gaelic games in just a second, but it is time to head back to the rally. We're well into day two of the Donegal International Rally, actually approaching halfway stage in the whole thing itself. It's been an enthralling and highly entertaining event so far. With the latest, we can now cross back over to Oisin Kelly.
4: Keep pace with the leaders of the Donegal International Rally, live on Highland Radio, in association with Pulse Venue Letterkenny, where tonight, Saturday, it's one for the road and Clada. Pay at the door.
5: Yeah, thanks, Mark. Not much more to tell you since we were last on about, 35 minutes ago. Obviously, there seems to be another hold-up here. There's been delays today, obviously due to the crowds that was out this morning, particularly in Knockalla. Now, they have completed Stage 9, the second run around Knockalla, and I'm at the end of Drumhalla here. And wonderful summer conditions, Mark. It's nice and warm. The sun is out. The roads are bone dry. And you get noises of rally cars in the distance. And it's a lovely afternoon. But there is another hold-up because they were due to be here at the first car was due to be on the stage at 17 minutes past 1. And we look at the clock now. It's 13 minutes past 2 and they still haven't started the stage yet. So there is a big hold-up this afternoon.

0: with the rally, and we're waiting on them to start stage 10, 13.9 kilometres round Drumhalla. As they come to here, Chris Meek leads Callum Devine. The Yaris is ahead by 15.4 seconds, excuse me. Meek, a five-time winner in the WRC, with that lead against the defending champion. Callum, of course, going for four in a row. Josh McAuley's a further 17 and a half back. And then we have Philip Allen in fourth, with Josh Moffat in fifth. Eddie Doherty is sixth, and Cahan McCourt is in seventh. And I'm going to do the maths off the top of my head. Once again, there's 18 and a half seconds. That then becomes 22. So you're talking about 22 seconds separating the cars between 4th and 7th, and in around 22, 23 seconds. Michael Boyle is the leading Donegal driver in 8th. Marion Evans is 9th, and Desi Henry wraps up the top 10. As for the modified section, Rob Dugan was fastest over Knockalla and has increased his advantage in the Escort over the defending two-wheel drive champion Aaron McIntyre to 8.5, with Chris O'Callaghan and another Escort sitting 3rd, a further 7.3 back, currently sitting 15.8 off the pace of Dugan. So we are awaiting the leading cars to start stage 10, Mark, and hopefully they'll get it underway very soon, and we'll be back to you with another update from the Swilton Recycling Donegal International Rally, as the hills are alive with the sound of rally cars, and there's a big battle at the front of the field. Chris Meek and Liam O'Regan in that Yaris Rally 2 lead by 15.4 seconds.
1: Live coverage from day two of the Donegal International Rally comes to you in association with Voodoo Venue Letterkenny, where tonight, playing live, it's Kick the Can.
2: Great stuff. Oisin will be back there very shortly, and if anything does happen at the Donegal International Rally, the first place you'll hear about it is here on Highland Radio. So, going back to Gaelic Games, it is quarterfinals weekend in the All-Ireland Senior Hurling Championship. Semple Stadium hosts the meeting of Clare and Dublin this evening. Throw-in for that game in Thurles is at 7 o'clock. But before that, there's a pair of round three fixtures in the All-Ireland Football Championship. We know Donegal are playing Dublin tomorrow, but Kerry take on Armagh at Fitzgerald Stadium from 4 o'clock today. What a mouthwatering encounter that is, and that is followed by the meeting of Mayo and Meath from quarter past six. Also, Tailteann Cup semi-final day, both of these games taking place at Croke Park. Down taking on Declan Bunners for Manna, and it is Offaly against Wicklow. I will be bringing you updates from both of those games throughout the afternoon. Last night, Tyrone are the reigning champions at All-Ireland minor level, and they've booked their spot in yet another national decider. They were 115 to 112 victors over Kildare at Kingspan Breffni Park, and we'll have reaction coming up later in the programme with Tyrone manager Jared Donnelly. Now, who's going to play them in the final? Well, it's going to be either Cork or Derry. Those two teams go head to head at Parnell Park in Dublin from 4 o'clock, and we'll have a couple of updates later on with Michael McMullen from that game. And just finally, for now, last night in the League of Ireland, Finn Harps were beaten 3-1 by Cove Ramblers at St Colman's Park yesterday in the First Division. Harps were ahead at the break thanks to a 19th minute goal from Oran McHugh. That was his first senior start last night, managed to get himself on the score sheet. It remained 1-0 until just after the hour mark, but goals from Kian Coleman and two from Wilson Waweru gave the home side all 3 points. Next up for Finn Harps is a trip to the Midlands next Friday to play Athlone Town. Derry City were beaten 2-1 by Galway United in the Premier Division at Pearce Stadium. A goal in each half from Stephen Walsh handed Galway an all-important win to close the gap between themselves and Derry to just one single point. A late Michael Duffy penalty was a consolation for Tiernan Lynch's side, but they now face a tough trip to league leaders Shamrock Rovers this coming Monday. They won 2-0 in Waterford last night. Elsewhere in the top flight, St Pat's beat Sligo 1-0. Dundalk were 2-1 winners away to Bohemians, and it finished 2-2 between Shelburne and Drogheda at Sullivan and Lamb Park. Paul McDevitt, I'll hand you back to you. We'll be going for a full-time report very shortly to Glenfinn, where it's Donegal taking on Mayo in the All-Ireland Ladies Championship, and of course back to Oisin at the rally very shortly.
3: Thank you very much indeed, Mark.
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I woke last night to the sound of thunder. How far off, I sat and wondered. Started humming a song from 1962. In a funny how the night moves, when you just don't seem to have as much to lose.

5 minutes after 2 o'clock on a Saturday afternoon. Have a look. 24 minutes after 2 o'clock Saturday afternoon. It's a Saturday shuffle right through until 3. Don't forget, my friends, after 2:30, two in a row from good old Dino Show. Why not? Happy birthday, please, to Alicia Kelly, Sharon Crossan, Declan Cullen, Kieran Brogan, and Ryan Spencer. And could you please say hello to Jimmy and Fina Stafford and all the family, Breedon, Dar, Connor and the family, and all the relations. Hello to Kira and Tommy Lunn, family and relations, Dermot and Marisa and Mirren Gallagher, Mary and Jared Ford and the family, and of course Isabel Rogers. And who's that from? Mr. John Wallace. Thank you very much indeed, John. And Maria, hello to you listening in, enjoying the tunes today. Fab Freddy, hello to you, my friend. Any chance of Yellow the Wrist? Freddy, I don't know what that is, you know. Honest to God in heaven, I don't. On the TV tonight, Mid-Years Remembers, the Prince's Trust Rock Gala in 1986, plus later on Tina Turner live in Amsterdam. Also on tonight, I take it that's the BBC schedule, Freddie. Oh, no, Sky Arts, I beg your pardon. And also a bit of madness on there tonight, Sky Arts, live at the House of Commons. Do you know, I've seen that one, Freddie. It's brilliant. And he said, by the way, up Donegal today. We wish them well tomorrow, I tell you. That's going to be a good crack. You'll get full coverage right here on Highland Radio with Porrick Hilfordy. And stay tuned to Highland for that as always. I think, what time's the match? It's 1:15. Yeah, it's early enough. Isle of Wight Festival 2026 is on this weekend. And there is live coverage on Sky Arts as well. So that's good. Freddie, thank you very much. That's absolute belter. And Martina Bonner and Staban, hope you enjoyed that bit of Bob Seger and the Silver Bullet Band. Now, my jokes are coming in here right and fast. Now, thank you very much. Paul, this is one of my mains that come out by Paul. Which country is filled with very poor singers? Sing a poor. Gary Applin, I know to Gary listening in. He said, I've just been to doctors, Paul, as I keep saying things over and over again. It's fine, he said. He's just given me a repeat prescription. Now, let me have a look here. If you don't... A top tip from Mark. If you don't like what you see in the mirror, become a vampire. Aye, all right. Hey, what about a bit of Simply Red on Highland Show? Why not?

0: still actively singing and recording and touring. Mick Hucknall, Simply Red. On Highland Radio Saturday afternoon. If you've been tuned in throughout the afternoon, you will know the Donegal ladies are playing Mayo in the All-Ireland Senior Ladies Championship in Glenfinn today. The throw-in was at 1 p.m. or through the second half, and for the very latest, we go live to Maureen O'Donnell. Maureen, any change?
1: Yes, it is all over here in Páirc Mhaoga, of course, and it is Mayo who have secured their place in the next stage of the All-Ireland Series after overcoming a battling Donegal side here in an entertaining encounter at Páirc Mhaoga in Glenfinn. The score here as it ends is Donegal, 2 goals and 6 points. Mayo, 1 goal and 13 points. So lots of action here into the second half. If you remember, Donegal trailed by 3 points at half-time. The buzzers of Mayo made the stronger start. It was Wisconsin leading the charge and helping Mayo into an early lead as Donegal struggled to cope with the race and secure possession to kick out. Mayo took an 8 point. The 1-1 advantage is the saving end at the break, although Abby McGranahan's first half goal ensured the hosts remain firmly in contention. The second half, of course, remained a very tight affair, with Mayo gradually extending their lead through scores from Staunton, Cafferty, and Nisha Cafferty, and of course Sinead Cafferty, both working very well together. Entering the final 10 minutes with real action happening, Donegal found themselves facing a significant deficit, but of course, as far as the Donegal performance here in the last 10 minutes, they produced a fight back towards the end. Suzanne White was central to the comeback, adding crucial scores before substitute Leah Bennett punished a poor Mayo kick out to leave just 3 points between the sides with 5 minutes remaining. Alicia Cafferty free restored some breathing space for the Belgians, but Donegal refused to surrender. Deep into stoppage time, Suzanne White rattled the net to cut the gap to a single point and set up a grand slam finish. However, Mayo was up to the field and responded immediately when it mattered most. The visitors surged forward and struck for the decisive goal before adding further scores to extinguish Donegal's hope. In fact, that danger woman, Lisa Cafferty, is getting 1 goal and 1 point in the last 30 seconds. There's a surprising display from Donegal ladies, of course, particularly in the closing stages. But some questions will be asked as maybe why some of the top players like Ciara McGarvey and Jodie McFadden weren't in the play out there today to prevent Donegal from going into relegation zone. And of course, no doubt, James Daly will be having a look and Karen Guthrie a look at their side's performance out there today. That's Donegal in the relegations for the third year in a row. A spirited Donegal display, but of course the difference in the end, Glenfinn were probably the team that could get the most scores. So it ends here in Páirc Mhaoga and Glenfinn. Donegal 2 goals and 6 points. Mayo 1 goal and 15 points. We'll be back to you later on with some reaction.
0: Thank you very much indeed, Maureen O'Donnell, coming to you live this afternoon from Glenfinn. Right, we'll have rally updates. Here we go.
2: 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Pay at the door.
0: And with that, we go back live to Oisin Kelly for an update. Thank you, Oisin.
3: Yeah, thanks, Paul. Paul, I'm thinking about starting to employ you in the sports division of Highland Radio, so you're doing a great job today, so you are.
0: Thanks very much, Oisin. You know my thoughts on this. No, good crack, good coverage in fairness.
3: All right, good man, Paul, and thanks for letting us intervene in your program throughout this afternoon. Listen, we're at the halfway point, so we are, Paul, of this Wilton Recycling Donegal International Rally. Stage 10 for the leaders has been completed, and Chris Meek has once again gone fastest here in the second run round, Drumhalla. It's his 8th fastest time of this event, completing the 3.9 kilometres in bone dry sunny conditions in 7 minutes 2.3 seconds. He was some 8.2 seconds quicker on the second run round compared to the first, and that now means he has increased his advantage over Callum Devine to 17.4 seconds in the overall standings. Devine and Noel O'Sullivan, who of course are looking for 4 Donegal wins in a row, they were just 2 seconds slower than the time of Meek. Callum says going into service, they're going to have to look at the setup to see if they can find where they can get an extra bit of time out of 7 minutes 4.3 for Callum Devine there. That was the 3rd fastest time, because the 2nd fastest time of the afternoon on Drumhalla went to Josh McAuley in the Ford Fiesta, 7 minutes 3.8 for Josh McAlane, who says he's happy enough, and he sits 17 seconds adrift there of Callum Devine and 34.4 behind me. As for the rest of them, there's a bit of damage to Philip Allen's Yaris. He had an altercation with the hedge at some stage along the way today. 7 minutes, 4.7 for Allen. That's a very impressive time, the fourth fastest time in Drumhalla, and he sits fourth overall. Outside of that, Chris Meeks, 7 minutes, 8.4. Eddie Doherty done an 11.1. Cahan McCourt, 9.9. Michael Boyle, 15.3. And Murrian Evans, 15.3. That means in those...
0: Don't know what's happened. I think we've lost Oshie.
3: Cahan's a further 2.2 adrift of... hello, Paul.
0: Sorry, Oshie, you just up there in the signal, but you're loud and clear again.
3: Okay, back at it. And I'll tell you what, I'll go again from Philip Allen, who is in fourth position, the fourth quickest time, 4.7 for Philip Allen. Josh Moffat stays in fifth. He's 8.2 behind Allen. Then Eddie Doherty is 16.7 behind Josh in sixth. Cahan McCourt is 2.2 behind Eddie. And then in the battle for ninth, Michael Boyle, he done 7.15.3. Murrian Evans, 7.15.8. 0.2 of a second between those two over nearly 14 kilometres of Drumhalla. And that means in the battle for eighth, Boyle is just ahead of Murrian Evans by 0.6 of a second. But at the head of the field, Chris Meek is still the man to beat. 8 fastest times out of 10 in this Walton Recycling Donegal International Rally. He leads Callum Devine by 17.4 seconds. Josh McAlane in a Fiesta has a further 17 adrift. It's the Yaris, the Skoda, followed by the Ford, but it's the Yaris of Meek that continues to dominate this event. What we'll do is get all these times together, we'll look at the modified, we'll look at the historics and all the rest of the field. We'll be back to you with a wrap-up after 3 o'clock. Top man. Thanks, Paul.
0: Thank you very much indeed, Oisin Kelly, coming live, as we said, from the Donegal International Rally, which, as you know better than I know, has been happening all weekend and there's lots to play for yet.
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Secondhand Rose from good old Dino on a Saturday afternoon. Hope you enjoyed that. We've had litter today, but we squeezed the two in, no matter what. Hi to Seamus listening in Derry. Thanks, Seamus. I will try my best to get that song on for you, okay? Just before 3 o'clock, okay? And I have to say hello to Paula, my daughter Paula, and all her friends going to Paula's hen party tonight in Strabane. And I want you to have a good night. They have pushed the boat out as regards the entertainment. The Dinosaur DJ back for one night only. Do you know the scary thing now about me? It's all right for like a Keith Ledger and them Marty Friel and them boys, Joe Dax. You know, they go into them discos, they know what to play. I wouldn't know. I don't know church stuff at the minute. I wouldn't have a notion. I'll be sitting there with a pile of young ones putting on something like the Nolans and the Mood for Dance. But anyway, listen, have a great night, Paul. I'm looking forward to it. I actually am. Paul, thank you very much for your joke. News in from the Olympics UK tug of war team, he said. They were disqualified for pushing. Thank you very much, PJ. And Carmel, Paul, I read that WD-40 keeps mice out of the garden. I've tried it. It didn't work. Oh, but they seem to have stopped squeaking. Paul, you're not going to believe this, but my deafness is cured. Oh, Mark, I'm delighted. I never thought I'd hear myself say that. Paul, a farmer was caught stealing hay from my neighbour. He's been bailed until August. We like squeezing them in. John Wallace, hello to you, my friend. Oh, Fab Freddy. Freddy, thanks indeed for... Where'd Freddy's wee text go there? There we go. On the TV tonight is Ferris Bueller. Do you know what, Freddy? I don't think I've ever watched that film starring Matthew Broderick. But I will certainly have a look for it, okay? And, do you know, if it's on tonight, I will tape it just for curiosity. Freddie's taking a wee break from weeding and bleeding, he says. Well, Freddie, enjoy it. Enjoy the weekend. Enjoy the weeding. Not so much the bleeding. This is Highland Radio, Saturday afternoon. John, this is for you, my friend.

0: This weekend at Logues of Cranford, there's music in the wee bar on Saturday night. And on Sunday, there's dancing to Aoife Neill and Barry Doyle at Logues of Cranford.
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And Jackie Howard's DIY. Oh, and maybe next week we'll play more of it. That's about it from myself this Saturday afternoon. I hope you enjoyed the music. I love the corny jokes. Thanks as always. If you're at the rally, please stay safe. Look after yourself. Enjoy the crack. Good luck to Donegal tomorrow. And I will speak to you Monday night, just after 8, the Monday night sessions. Good luck.

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1: At 3, good afternoon, I'm Tina Gates. Iran says it's closing the Strait of Hormuz again. It follows Israeli airstrikes in Lebanon, which killed at least 16 people, just hours after a ceasefire between Israel and Hezbollah. Talks in Switzerland on the next phase of the US-Iran peace process have also been put on hold. Nega Anger is a former senior advisor at the White House. She says the US is trying to keep the diplomatic process alive.
2: We do see the US delegation slowly arriving in Switzerland again to have these technical talks. I think we're going to see a lot of push and pull by both sides until they can continue to move forward.
1: Iran says there can't be a peace deal with the U.S. while Israel and Hezbollah are still fighting. Jerry Arthurs is a lecturer in international relations and politics at Southeast Technological University. He says President Trump is becoming increasingly frustrated.
3: You referred to Hezbollah's attacks as being a pinprick this week, and you can imagine how that went down with Israeli political opinion. Bibi's in a bit of a bind. If he undermines the deal, he's going to alienate Vance and Trump. But it's a deeply unpopular memorandum of understanding across the vast swathe of political opinion in Israel.
1: Calls have been made for the government to reconsider plans to remove the triple lock. The Defence Amendment Bill would remove the requirement for UN approval when deploying members of the defence forces outside the state. At the People's Forum on Peace and Neutrality in Dublin today, speakers questioned the drive for military solutions. EU project manager at the European Network Against the Arms Trade, Letitia Seydoux, says other countries should take inspiration from Ireland's neutrality.
4: Instead of Ireland losing its neutrality in an ideal world, the EU should be the one taking the neutrality status of Ireland as a model, because that's exactly what the EU collectively could do and could make a major difference in the world if it decided to have a neutral approach and stop militarization, stop this vision of using the military power to preserve an economic hegemony, to preserve an economic model.
1: Health costs in Ireland are the highest in the European Union, 85% higher than the average. That's according to new figures from Eurostat, which also show we rank highest for housing, alcohol and electricity prices. Personal finance editor with the Irish Independent, Charlie Weston, has been outlining some of the reasons prices here are so high.
5: We have one of the highest standard rates of VAT at 23%. There's a lack of competition in certain sectors. And sometimes we have a lot of players competing in markets, but they don't really compete. They match each other's prices. We also have lower government subsidies when it comes to the likes of public transport and childcare. Even though the Strait of Hormuz may open soon, there could be more energy price rises as well. So really, really, the government should get its finger out and do something about this.
1: Nine people are in a critical condition after a train crash near Bedford in England yesterday evening, which killed one of the drivers. More than 80 people were taken to hospital. British Transport Police Chief Constable Lucy Dorsey says investigators must be given the space to do their job.
6: They are extremely experienced, and I would ask that we all refrain from speculation. I also want to thank local people who showed immense kindness to those stranded on trains and to the casualties.
1: The fine weather is here to stay for a few days. A heat dome across parts of Europe is bringing warmer than average temperatures to Ireland. Alan O'Reilly from Carlo Weather says it will reach the 20s towards the end of the week.
7: We will see temperatures in Ireland get up to possibly as high as 28, maybe even 29 degrees on Thursday. And temperatures will be above 23 or 24 degrees for a few days ahead. So we may not technically reach a heat wave in Ireland, but it will certainly feel much warmer than it has been.
1: And that's your latest news update at 4 minutes past three.
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10: 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There's only one place to start this afternoon. We're going to go for a halfway report of the Donegal International Rally. We're through 10 stages. It's been a very enthralling event so far. And with the latest, once again, we can now go back to Oisin Kelly.
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12: We're at the midway service, so we are here, Mark, on the Wilton Recycling Donegal International Rally. We are at the midway point, an event, of course, which has been led by Chris Meek and Liam Regan in that Toyota Yaris Rally 2. We'll go to that in a second. Chris Ashmore is in service with the leading crews and contenders, and we'll be hearing from them shortly here on a Saturday Sport. When you were with us last, about 30 minutes ago, we were talking about the leaders coming off Special Stage 10, which was Drumhalla, and it was all about Meek and Devine and McAuleen. We were waiting to see what was happening on the modified, and the biggest story of the lot from that stage is that we've lost Rob Dugan. In the Ford Escort, he was leading the two-wheel drive category. He came out of the blocks on a real, real charge this morning and was the quickest mark too, the quickest two-wheel drive car by a country mile ahead of everybody today. But unfortunately, he succumbed to a hedge and went off the road in Drumhalla, and both him and his navigator were okay, but their rally is over. So a hugely disappointing afternoon once again in Donegal for Rob Dugan. There's no doubt about it. He's probably the most talented Mark II driver there is in the country, but there's just this thing about Donegal that it doesn't work out for him. And again, his bad luck here has struck once again, and he is gone. But that is rallying as well. And last year's winner of the two-wheel drive category is a man called Aaron McIntyre from County Cavan. And that now means he takes over the lead of that category. We'll go to that in a second as well. But at the head of the field, as they go to Trent to stage 11, Chris Meek has an advantage of 17.4 seconds over Callum Devine. Meek in there in stage 10 in Drumhalla took his 8th fastest time of this event, taking more time out of the chasing pack. A short time ago, as he was coming into service, he spoke to Highlands Chris Ashmore, and he told him that he was a lot more comfortable in the car now in Donegal.
13: Good. It's so much more enjoyable when you have a bit of knowledge after the first pass. Yeah, it was a lot more comfortable second pass, and happy.
14: And you've been able to extend the lead a bit.
13: Yeah, car's working really well, really happy with it, you know.
12: That's Chris Meek, really happy with the car as he entered service there at Kiltoy in Letterkenny. So he leads by 17.4 seconds from the Skoda of Callum Devine and Nolo Sullivan. The Derry-Kerry partnership, of course, the winners of the last three Donegals. If they are going to try and get an unprecedented fourth, they're going to have to get something sorted. So they are. I did know the Callum said heading into service that they would be taking a look at the setup to see if there's any way they can start to crawl back time on the five-time winner on the WRC. Callum is a 17-second cushion over Josh McAuleen and Owen Tracy, the current WRC stars, who are in a Rally 2 Ford Fiesta. It seems to be they've got their problems sorted because they are on the money when it comes to times. Like, they weren't too far off the time of Meek, just 1.5 seconds in there on stage 10, just outside Rathmullen and White Strand. But McAuleen sits 17 behind Callum Devine. Then we have a huge battle going on for fourth place. Philip Allen is 23.1 seconds behind McAuleen. Allen is in one of three Toyotas in the top five. There is a bit of damage to the front right, the driver's side, and or the navigator's side, actually. And obviously had an altercation with a hedge or a ditch or a pole or something along the way here down in this part of the country this morning. But he's 23.1 behind McAuleen, and he has an advantage of 8.2 over Josh Moffat and another Yaris. He sits in fifth overall. Josh Moffat, of course, knows how to win here in Donegal because Josh was the 2022 winner alongside Andy Hayes, and he knows that if you're in the top five, anything can happen in this event.

0: 15.3. Marion's on a 15.8. So there was just 0.5 of a second in it. And get under the stage, there was only 0.1 between them. It's now out to 0.6. And wrapping up the top 10 is Desi Henry, a further 21 seconds down. He is in the second Ford in the top 10. Outside of that, Kevin Eaves is in 11th. He sits 5 off the pace of Henry. Matthew Boyle's a further 11 back in 12. Eamon Kelly in a Yaris is a further 5 off that pace, sitting in 13th. And Ryan Loughran is wrapping up the top 14, 5 seconds adrift of Eamon Kelly at the halfway point. By the way, good to see Gary Jennings still going. This is a hugely important event for him, mentally and physically, on his first rally back from that huge accident that he had in Cavan last year. Delighted to see that he's still going and he's slogging away, and he sits in 21st position overall. Dara Mullen is his navigator for this event. Just a message out to the spectators. If you are listening to us today, I'm going to tell you something very, very important, okay? Because the officials have asked us once again to stress how important it is to stand in a safe place and to obey the marshals and obey the officials that are coming around in the course cars, and do not move from the place that you're putting after they leave before the rally cars come. There are some videos circulating and you can see people standing in places that they shouldn't be in. If that is going to continue this afternoon, stages will be held up or stages could be cancelled. So once again, spectators and rally fans who are very excited to see this brilliant, brilliant race, keep the race in its place, and part of that is you keep your place in the ditch or in the hedge or on the side of the road, wherever you are, and do not be standing in prohibited areas. Stand where you are put, stand where you are told to, and remain there until that stage is over or you do have access out. So please beware of that. That's coming from the officials who are monitoring everything this weekend, because there is cameras on a lot of cars and they are keeping a very, very close eye. And the last thing we need now, because we are running the guts of maybe 55 minutes behind, is more holdups this afternoon, because that could only result in losing stages, maybe possibly down the line. Let's go to the modified section. And as we told you, Rob Dugan, what a driver he is. But once again, he's succumbed to Donegal. He's an off down the road here in Drumhalla. So that means that Aaron McIntyre, last year's two-wheel drive winner, now moves up to first in that category. He sits 22nd overall. He has a 28-second advantage on Chris O'Callaghan in an Escort. The Starlet out in front ahead of these Escorts that are all chasing him down. These times are unofficial because they may be altered, because the crews coming behind obviously did slow down and stop with Rob Dugan. So there could be a change now when they go on the service. But unofficially, Chris O'Callaghan is second, 28 seconds down. Ollie Benton's having a brilliant run, a further 1.5 back in third. Connor Harvey, 15 off that pace in fourth. And Daniel Breslin, who's absolutely loving life down here in the white Escort. Daniel Breslin sits a further 1.2 adrift. That's the unofficial top five in the modified. We have had an amazing race so far, but we're only halfway there. The cars are in service. They'll be leaving shortly. There is a bit of a delay. Now what's to come on other four stages in the afternoon? Hopefully, fingers crossed, we get them all run. There's going to be big crowds out again. They're heading to Trenta and Garton. That's where we're going as well. We'll be back real soon with another update from the Donegal International Rally, an event which has been led by the five-time World Rally Championship event winner. That is Chris Meek. His navigator is Liam O'Regan. They're in a Yaris, and they're ahead of the defending champions, Callum Devine and Nolo Sullivan, with a gap of 17.4 seconds, with another long afternoon of rallying to come. Back to you, Mark.
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2: Keep pace with the leaders of the Donegal International Rally, live on Highland Radio in association with Pulse Venue Letterkenny, with the High Flying Paddies and One for the Road at the rally closing party tomorrow night. Pay at the door.
1: Yes, it is all go at the Donegal International Rally. Still the Chris Meek Show at the halfway point, so one will watch with interest as we go to Trenta and Garton in the evening session. So back to Gaelic Games, and there was disappointment for Donegal earlier on. The ladies were beat in the All-Ireland Senior Football Championship in Glenfinn. They were taking on Mayo, and it finished Mayo 1-15, Donegal 2-6. Donegal led. Donegal trailed at halftime, 8 points to 1-1. They did get close as they approached the end of that game, but Mayo pulled away in the end up, and they were 1-15 to 2-6 winners. We are going to get some reaction with Donegal manager James Daly after their defeat in Glenfinn this afternoon. Tyrone were also in action in Group 4 of the All-Ireland Ladies Senior Football Championship, and it was also a defeat for them. They were beaten 1-12 to 1-10 by Meath. Also in the All-Ireland Ladies Championship, 3 o'clock throw-on time, Tipperary and Kildare and Armagh in action. They are playing Waterford. Well, the big games today in the All-Ireland Senior Football Championship, and the men's is Kerry against Armagh. All-Ireland champions Kerry against

0: what I would consider to be, you know, one of the favourites for the All-Ireland in Armagh. So what a game that is going to be at Fitzgerald Stadium in Killarney. 4 o'clock is the throw-in time, and we'll be keeping you updated with that game later on. Also in round three of the All-Ireland Championship, it is Mayo against Meath in Castlebar. 6:15 is the throw-in time in that game. And of course, tomorrow, our feature game here on Highland Radio Weekend Sport is the clash between Donegal and Dublin at Croke Park. 1:15 is the throw-in time. We'll have full live match coverage with Páirc Kilfoirthy, Brendan Devaney and Brendan Kilcoyne. So you won't miss a thing on Highland. Whether it is Gaelic Games or the final day of the rally tomorrow, we'll be bringing you all the action as it happens, so don't miss a thing here on Highland. Tailteann Cup today, they're underway in the semi-finals at Croke Park. Down up against Fermanagh, that is Declan Boner's Fermanagh, and later on Offaly against Wicklow. I'll try to get you an update in the Down game very shortly, but I can tell you that they're underway around about 10 minutes in. Later on, 4 o'clock, it's a massive day for the Derry Miners. They play Cork in the All-Ireland Minor Football Championship semi-final at Parnell Park, and the winners of that game will face Tyrone after Gerard Donnelly's team were victorious last night over Kildare. It finished Tyrone 1-15, Kildare 1 goal and 12 points. So Gerard Donnelly's side, the reigning All-Ireland Minor Champions that is, booking themselves a spot in yet another decider. What is it about Tyrone at underage level? They're absolutely flying between under 20 and minor level. And could there be yet another back-to-back All-Ireland Minor title on the cards? A bit closer to home, there was also a game in the Donegal Senior Hurling Championship last night. Ira Ballyshannon were away at Neighbours Four Masters, and it was a home side that came away victorious. Ira were victorious. They won 220 to 1-5. So it finished Ira Ballyshannon 220, Four Masters, one goal and 5 points. A number of games today in the Donegal All-County League Division 1. They're underway at Tourney. It's Kilcare taking on Glenswilly. Later on tonight at 7 o'clock, Sean McCool's playing Niamh Connell. St. Michael's host Four Masters. Glenfinn go to Dunloe, and Neave-Mhara Lower Rosses are at home to Gidore. A little bit later at 8 o'clock at the Burn Road, it is Termon up against Irua Ballyshannon. Also games across Division 2 and a game in Division 3 as well in the Donegal All-County Leagues. In soccer, Finn Harps were beaten 3-1 by Cove Ramblers in the SSE Airtricity League First Division at St. Coleman's Park yesterday evening. Oran McHugh hit the net for Harps in the first half, but three goals in the second half did the damage, and that is now three defeats on the bounce for Finn Harps, who take a trip to the Midlands to play Athlone Town next Friday. Derry City also suffered another defeat. They did manage to beat Bowes 4-1 last week, but apart from that, they hadn't won since April, and last night it was back to the form before they beat Bowes. They were beaten 2-1 by Galway United. That game was actually played at Pearce Stadium and not Eamon Dacey Park. A goal in each half from Stephen Walsh was good enough for Galway to get all 3 points. Michael Duffy netted late from a penalty, but it wasn't enough, and Tiernan Lynch's side suffered yet another defeat in the top flight. Derry's next encounter is a match away to leaders and reigning champions Shamrock Rovers on Monday night. It does not get any easier for the Candy Stripes. Rovers won 2-0 in Waterford last night, and elsewhere, St. Pat's beat Sligo. Dundalk were 2-1 winners away to Bohemians, and it finished 2-2 between Shelburne and Drogheda at Sullivan and Lamb Park. We're going to take a quick break on the programme. When we come back, we're going to hear from the Tyrone Minor manager, Gerard Donnelly, after booking their spot in this year's All-Ireland Minor Football Final. We'll be back shortly.
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2: The All-Ireland Championship continues for Donegal this Sunday afternoon. Jim McGuinness's side will look to park the defeat against Cork as they take on Dublin at GAA headquarters, striving for a place in the All-Ireland quarter-final. If they suffer another defeat, the championship is over. 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We'll be live with the Highland team at Croke Park for Donegal against Dublin this Sunday from 1 p.m.
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0: Welcome back to Highland Radio Saturday Sport. Now, I did tell you it's a big day at minor level, and I'll be chatting about that in just a second. But a quick update in the Talton Cup semi-final, the one taking place at 3 o'clock. It is, of course, a doubleheader at Croke Park today. Down are up against Fermanagh in the first of the semi-finals. And the latest I have from that game, Down are 5 points up, down 1-7 to Fermanagh's 1-2. There's around about 20 minutes gone in the first half of that game. Later on, the second of the doubleheader, Offaly take on Wicklow for a spot in the decider. And by that stage, they will know who they're going to face. Will it be Down, who defeated Donegal, remember, in the Ulster Championship first round? Or will it be Declan Boners Fermanagh at the moment? Declan Boners Fermanagh have a bit of work to do. 5 points in arrears, 20 minutes gone in the first half. Now, back to the All-Ireland Minor Football Championship semi-finals. The one today is at 4 o'clock at Parnell Park. It's Derry against Cork, bidding for a place in the decider against Tyrone. It's Tyrone because they beat Kildare last night, 115-112. And Francis Mooney was at that game for Highland Radio Sport, and afterwards he caught up with the victorious Tyrone manager, Gerard Donnelly.
7: Gerard, great mental strength in those young fellas, maybe beyond their years, the way that they steadied themselves in a time of peril there, and got control of the game, got control around the middle of the third in that last 10 minutes, and did what it took to kill the game off.
8: Yeah, can be nothing but proud of what those boys did there in the last 15 in real tough conditions. A real shower came down there, and the way those lads played, performed, fought, battled against a really, really, really good Kildare team, and I'm just so delighted that we're in an All-Ireland final.
7: You have 8 men here from last year's squad, none of them starters now, following the loss of Kieran McChrystal, your captain, to injury, but the experience those boys gained last year is vital in the way that they were part of that winning group, and now they know what it takes to go on and win a competition like this.
8: Well, you know, it's when the game's tight, these lads will keep fighting. That's all we ever ask them. You know, you can't promise to win a match, but you promise to try your best and dive your boots on. And we've got through 2 hurdles now since the Ulster final, and look, there's one more big hurdle to go, but we're not worried about that for a couple of days yet. But it's just lovely to be in an All-Ireland final.
7: A big, strong, physical Kildare team, and they really took the game and ran at you. And you know, you were on the back foot for a lot of that time. You went behind when they got the goal. You went behind again in the second half, but steadied the ship.
8: Yeah, look, and again, the questions were asked, and the boys responded and answered it. And it wasn't looking good at times, and it was looking good, and then Kildare would come back up the field and get good scores. And you know, we survived that. Kildare missed maybe 3 or 4 goal chances. Ronnie O'Neill made a couple of great saves for us, but look, ultimately, finalists went, we were in front and we're in our learning final with lots to improve on. And look, now we just have to hope that we can improve, because that performance would not be good enough.
7: A great era of incredible success for Tyrone at underage level. 3 under-20 All-Ireland titles. Now we're on the verge of a second All-Ireland minor in a row. I mean, what do you put that down to?
8: There's a lot of great work going on. Clubs, schools, the academies, the work's going in there on Saturday mornings. We've been in Girvine to see the academy coaches up with the 15 and 16 squads. And there's just a thirst, there's a hunger to play for Tyrone. And it's really crazy. And that's being generated from parents, from the under 8 coaches in every club. You know, it's just, people want to play for Tyrone. And like when we get them, a lot of the work's done. You know, we're just refining wee skills they've got at their schools, their clubs, with the academies. And like we're in a privileged position to be that and work with lads like this. And again, that's one of the beauties of this. We have another 2 weeks with these lads now, and we've got the maximum amount of time we can with them. So we'll enjoy this last 2 weeks, because after that it's over. But you know, we've got as far as we can with them.
7: Another huge effort needed, and you'll want them to do it for Kieran McChrystal, your captain. His season's over, and it's so unfortunate for him that he's not going to be part of the final push for the All Ireland.
8: Kieran's our captain. He's our leader. That's why he was picked as captain, because he's a leader. Not only that, he's an absolute gem of a cub and a lad from a brilliant family, from a great club. And yeah, there's that what we've lost of him on the pitch. Kieran will still be there for us as a leader around it, and he'll still be around the squad. And look, if we could do it for him, it's great. But ultimately, Cork and Derry do not care about Kieran McChrystal's injury, and we know that. You know, they want to win it for theirs, but they'll have their own reason to win it. It's just going to be whoever turns up on the day and plays the best football. But look, Francie, it's brilliant to be there.
0: It sure is, and I wonder, will we have an all-Northwest All-Ireland minor football final? We'll find out at around about 5:30 today, because that was Tyrone manager Gerard Donnelly. They booked their spot in the decider at 4:00. Cork and Derry go head-to-head in Dublin for a spot in the decider as well, alongside Tyrone. Tyrone, of course, the reigning, defending All-Ireland minor football champions. So let's go back to the rally, and it's time to get a bit more reaction from halfway point. Chris Ashmore is at service at the halfway point. On the halfway point on day two, and actually halfway point of the rally, and he's been speaking to a number of the leaders. We're going to hear shortly from Philip Allen, who is sitting in fourth position overall. Josh McAuleen is third, but here is the defending champion. Three in a row he's won, and he's going for four in a row. First of all, here is Callum Devine.
9: So Callum, halfway, you've lost a little bit on him, but still we've a lot to go.
10: Yeah, a long way to go, not ideal. We're still pushing hard on them ones. We made a good improvements in our one time, but yeah, he just found a little bit more. It's just a little bit hard to know exactly where to find the time, but we're trying.
9: He's thrown the gauntlet down, hasn't he?
10: He has, though. Yes. He's definitely went well, and he's definitely well in them two stages, but oh look, we're still thereabouts, you know. But as I say, we're falling at the wrong end of the 11 seconds as it was this morning.
9: So how important do you feel is it now to claw something a little bit back between now and the end of the day?
10: Yeah, at any stage, and it's very hard to get time back. So we're going to have to. Yeah, look, we'll see how we get on these next two stages. But it's hard to know. But we'll keep at it. We'll keep at it. As I say, we're kind of still in this tarmac championship as well. There's a couple of us still doing that, so they try and focus on that too. Maybe have put their neck out too far.
9: And finally, just what's been done to the car here in service this time?
10: Yeah, we're just changing some more things in the suspension here, just to see, you know. But yeah, not overall. We're trying not to go too far off it, you know. So
9: Josh, we're only halfway. It's hard to believe.
11: It is hard to believe. We're not used to this many services in WRC, but no, it's been an okay morning. I think there's obviously still things to improve myself in the driving, trying to get used to this car and these type of roads, but all in all, it's been not bad. I think with these next two stages, we can maybe push on a bit with them being new, and yeah, hopefully we can show more pace.
9: Yeah, I mean, Chris has pushed on, but not by a huge amount. I mean, you're still not an awful lot different from where you were at the start of the day.
11: Yeah, not a lot, and I've seen a big moment from him earlier on, so he's definitely pushing. That's good to see, because obviously you want to be benchmarked off the best in the world, what we know he is like in tarmac and places. So, yeah, we'll keep the push on this afternoon and try up the pace. Yeah.
9: So, I mean, how much do you really push now to the end of the day?
11: We have to push, but there's a fine limit too, as we know in Donegal. It can catch you out very handy, but yeah, we'll try our best. Yeah.
9: And the two stages that you did there, Drumhalla and Knockhalla, I mean, your own thoughts on them? I mean, they're quality.
11: Yeah, quality. Obviously, you did the uniqueness at the start of Knockhalla, but honestly, Drumhalla, hey, both are basically the full Knockhalla, but Drumhalla is a proper stage, many jumps and dips, but proper commitment. So
9: Philip, we're going good. You're giving it everything.
12: I'm not sure we're thereabouts. I suppose it's, we've not really much to do. We're sort of, Josh is too far up the road. obviously we're just trying to keep them honest as long as we can and be there if someone makes a mistake. Just that's where we are at the minute, but there's not much we can change about that now.
9: And yet we're only halfway, so there can be plenty can still happen.
12: Oh yeah, there's plenty. Chris had a right decent moment I've seen on Facebook there. But yeah, no, I'm enjoying it. It's the first rally I've done here in 7 years, and it's been the most enjoyable rally I've done, I'd say, in the last 2 years. Right. Honestly, the crack's good, the boys are good. We touched the bale the last time there and broke the bumper, and everybody's out taping the bumper up, and they're all good lads. Hey, different atmosphere, more fun than being away would be, to be honest.
9: And tell me, those two stages that you've just done, I mean, they're right up there.
12: Oh yeah, they're not too bad. I don't feel like we're 8, 9 tenths. We're not driving beyond our means at all, to be honest. Feels like there's a bit of margin left, and trying to go to 10 or 11 tenths isn't going to work, so we've nowhere to go. So I'm happy.
0: That's Philip Allen. Sounds like he's having a great time in the Donegal International Rally. He sits fourth overall. Before that was Josh McAuleen, who sits third. And in before that, the first clip you heard there was Callum Devine, the defending champion, the Derryman, second overall behind Chris Meek at the halfway point of day two and at the halfway point of the full Donegal International Rally. Four stages to come later today, and you won't miss a thing here in Highland. So stay tuned. Oisin Kelly will be back as soon as there's anything more to bring us from the rally. Now, a quick look at the Tilton Cup. 28 minutes gone in the first half. It is down 1-12 for Mana 1-5. And stay with Gilly Games. We're going to take a quick break, but after the break, Oisin Kelly has been speaking to 2012 All-Ireland winner Eamon McGee, and Eamon has been previewing tomorrow's All-Ireland Senior Football Championship clash between Donegal and Dublin.
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0: Welcome back to the programme. Donegal will play Dublin in round 3 of the All-Ireland Senior Football Championship at Croke Park tomorrow afternoon. What a massive occasion it is going to be. It's knockout football. One will go through to the quarterfinal and one will have to start planning for next year. For Donegal, after a disappointing 1-point defeat to Cork in Ballybuffet last weekend, Jimmy Guinness' side will be looking to bounce back against the Dubs to book their spot in the last 8. Well, 2012 All-Ireland winner Eamon McGee has been speaking with Highland's Oisin Kelly to preview tomorrow's massive game between Donegal and Dublin, and also the other All-Ireland Senior Football Championship Round 3 fixtures happening this weekend.
2: Eamon, delighted to have you back on. How's things?
19: Good, Oisin. How's the form?
2: Not too bad. Still reeling from the defeat against Cork at the weekend, Eamon. And I'm sure you are as well. But before we look at that, maybe we might just maybe talk about your own situation this year. We haven't had that many opportunities to catch up because you were involved with Sligo, and the year didn't go as planned for you guys there in Sligo this year. Obviously, when you lost to Leitrim, sort of put you in the back foot and was hard maybe at times to bounce back from that. Didn't go the way against Declan Boners Fermanagh at the weekend. So would it be fair to say that it was a disappointing year from a Sligo point of view, Eamon?
19: Yeah, there's no point shying around. It's a disappointing year for Sligo, surely. And there's a great group there. There's a good potential within that group. So probably just it was a wee bit frustrating from my perspective that we just couldn't get it out of them. But as it says to them, you know, after the Fermanagh game, you just have to get back on the horse and just keep trying and keep trying, because like that's one thing I've learned with Donegal. The easiest thing after many disappointments over the year would be just to, you know, head home, put your energy into something else. But when you have a good group and you know deep down that there is a group there, you know, you have to just keep at it. Like, so,
2: yeah.
19: Loads of learning for me. It's good to get involved at that level and get a taste for it now, and hopefully, you know, push on. Like, I've done my year in terms of that learning mode now, and like, hopefully push on and get a bigger role and just go at it.
2: Yeah. Okay, so obviously you have aspirations of sort of moving up through the coaching ladder then there, Eamon?
19: I enjoy, I just love being involved in football, Oisin. I love being involved in the GA world, and I enjoy the coaching now. So, you know, I definitely do want to push on and kind of get a bigger role and see am I actually any good at this here, and kind of test myself, because I'll not be a man who just sticks on the coaching and goes from club to club. And you know, we've seen so many of them throughout the GA world where they're just collecting the check at the end of the week or end of the month and just ticking a box, and I actually despise them type of coaches. So I don't want to be one of them coaches. If I generally add to something, I'll keep with it, and if I'm not, I'll just pull the plug on it and put my energy somewhere else.
2: Okay. You mentioned that you said to the guys in Sligo about getting back in the horse after that defeat to Fermanagh. Donegal have to get back in a horse really, really quickly, because they've got Dublin now this weekend. In such a short period of time, how do you go about doing something like that, Eamon? And how big a task is it going to be for Donegal manager Jim McGuinness now to get his players back in a certain mode to play in Croke Park this weekend?
19: I think, you know, I was listening to Mark McHugh after he lost, his Westmeath team lost to Galway, and I think he made a great point. You know, it's when you're suffering a disappointment like that day, you're not necessarily going to fix it. Yes, there's stuff to be done on the training field, but it's to do in the meetings and the video analysis, and there's very little you can do in the space of a week. And it's about Jim, you know, installing that belief again. They've taken a knock, that's down, lost to Down, lost to Cork. So it will, there's no point beating around the bush. It will have taken a knock, that confidence that, you know, Donegal teams under McGuinness usually have. And it's just about working on that there and working on, Jim mentioned energy after the Down game, mentioned energy after the Cork game, and just making sure that we're not lacking in that there. And there'll be one or two aspects of how we play, I'd imagine, that he'll be working on as well.
2: Yep. We had loads of energy in the league final against Kerry, none against Down at the Donal Park in Letterkenny. Bucket loads of it in Killarney in the round one of the All-Ireland series. And again, it went missing at the weekend. Inconsistency there when it comes to this energy. Now, Jim can't pinpoint it, and I'm sure the likes of me and you aren't going to be able to as well, but is there any sort of thinking, Eamon, with you that why this is happening, or because there was so much hope and expectation of Donegal? Maybe that weight, is that playing on in the scenario as well?
19: I don't think it's the expectation. I think maybe there's a part of it that's a small percentage of it now, and I was just laughing. If Jim can't get it, then there's not much hope of me and you getting it, Oisin.
2: Yeah.
19: But you know, when you dig into it, it's not a physical thing. Where in 2013 under when we kind of were a wee bit flat during the year 2013, you could point to different injuries and boys. You know, that whole thing with the club championship, you could perhaps say that we never got a clean run at it to build that momentum. These boys are in, they're in the county bubble now, and they're working away and there's no distractions. And again, it's not a physical thing. Yes, there might be a few underlying knocks, because we heard there was supposedly an injury crisis coming up to the Kerry game in Killarney. So there might be residual kind of effects of that there. But by and large, they're training. They're putting it in. So I think it's a psychological thing, and that's the way. It goes back to what I was saying earlier. You fix that in your meetings. You fix that in terms of the work you do away from the training field. And see, can you get that consistency off? And maybe the way to go about it, you know, I was chatting to someone about this yesterday, maybe the way is you paint the picture that there's only a month left here, and, you know, we can't afford to have another off day. It's knockout football. And just to throw everything into it, and, you know, just make sure that your energy levels are going to be there, and the way that you go, you don't take a chance with it. Just turn up, and you have no choice but to turn up.
2: Would you be confident that Donegal can bounce back against the Dubs this weekend?
19: Yes, I would be confident. I would be confident. And it's not a case of, like, saying that the Dubs, because there's a performance in the Dubs. I think the longer the season goes on, the more chance that performance is going to come out of them. When they've got time and a calm, they are just motoring along, and they're still in the competition. So the longer they stay in that competition, there's going to be a big performance from them somewhere along the line. So it's not a case of saying, right, the Dubs is a handy fixture. It's not a handy fixture. But I'd have just the belief that Donegal will be able to turn it round, fix whatever they need to fix in terms of that mentality, in terms of bringing that energy. A few wee tactical pieces to look at in terms of how we play. And we'll get that fixed, and we'll head up the road next. Lads will head up the road next Saturday, stay in Dublin, and they'll be ready to rock in Croke Park. And getting the game in Croke Park too is important as well. That, you know, you get there, you get used to it, and you're there again for the quarter final.
2: Yeah, Donegal could, if they are going to make an All Ireland final, there's going to be four games to come, all at Croke Park. But Eamon, can you lose two championship games in such a quick succession and still see yourself as All-Ireland contenders in your eyes?
19: Listen, teams have lost before. You know, if you look at Kerry, they lost the last year, and everybody was writing, including myself, were writing them off. There's just no way that they bounce back. So you can get a low ebb in the season. You can. But you just, it goes back to the point I made about to the Sligo lads, you just have to get back on the horse and keep going now. But the boys will have taken knocks. It's just how they've responded to that as well.
2: Yeah. Let's look at the other games then. You're confident that Donegal can pull off a result against the Dubs. You mentioned Mark McHugh there. They obviously have to go to Clonus, but that's not going to be a fixture that Westmeath are going to shy away from. I think Westmeath have played more football when you add in the extra time than any other county this year. And their achievements has been phenomenal under Mark this year. But they're going to go again against Monaghan. And it's a game, listen, that they, even though they're on the road, that they'll not shy away from, and they'll be thinking, right, we can get a quarter-final spot here.
19: 100%. I think that's the big thing about with me this year is that belief. In terms of all, they really believed, all the teams that they went up against, they believed it against Galway, that they could beat Galway. They believed they could beat Dublin. And if you talk to if you listen to what Mark and a few of the Westmead lads were saying, when they went to extra time with Dublin, they knew that they could kick on. So they'll be going down to Monaghan and believing that they can get a result. And that's half the battle. You know, so many county teams are out there that don't actually have that inner belief to go and compete. They're doing the gym, they're ticking all the boxes, but deep down, do they believe? And with Mark, as the Westmead lads, believing that they compete, thinking they deserve to be at that top table. So they're in with a chance, but it's just a tough fixture. Yeah. Monaghan have just kicked on. They had a tough lead, and they've just kicked on, and they're playing. Like, the way they go about their business, they would just as a neutral looking on for Amana, and I just think there's so much love about them and the way that they just dig in and they roll behind everything. And there's just, they bring a great mentality to the game.
2: Mayo will be disappointed they didn't come out of Healy Park with the win last week because they had an opportunity, so they did in that game very, very late on. Meath is the opposition, but Mayo are at home. They're going to be playing in Castlebar on Saturday evening. With, I suppose, the performance they put in last week, would you be shying towards a Mayo one here in this game, Eamon?
19: I think it would be going towards a Mayo result. Not by much, but I'm kind of tend to gravitate towards Mayo. And Mayo are on that journey. I've said this so many times about, I've seen them two or three times. This Mayo are in the development phase. You know, me, they're probably a wee bit down the track in terms of their year two, year three of it. This is the first year of Mayo under Andy, and Andy wants them to play a certain way, and they've got to learn to play. They actually have good forwards now, up and coming forwards, and they just need to learn to defend the way. If they're going to play a certain way, they're going to have to defend a certain way, and they're working towards that there now. But I just think in terms of the overall quality, that Mayo are a wee bit ahead. Now, again, I wouldn't be surprised if Meath, you know, use that experience that they've garnered over the years to put one over, and when they get Mayo into a certain spot, that they really go after them. But it's slightly going for Mayo on that one.
2: One other game. Listen, we've had a fantastic championship. The quality of football and the games has been phenomenal this year. Everything has fallen in correctly, I think, for the GA with the change of the rules and the way it has panned out. Kerry and Armagh at Fitzgerald Stadium on Saturday has the billing to be one of the games of the year. And I'm very, very intrigued, Eamon, in your expert opinion, to get your thoughts on this one and how you see this one going between Kerry and Armagh, and who's going to come out the right end of it.
19: Well, there's a lot of people that disagree with that expert tag you put on me there, Ashin. I think it's actually, you know, the tie is just so attractive. You say it's the one of the season. I would nearly go, it's nearly the tie of the last few years in terms of what's at stake here. And it's for us as Donegal people, who do we want to see the back of? Do we want to see the back of Armagh? You know, we've had the thing over Armagh over the last few weeks or the last few years. But they might come out on top of them. They're going well. Or do we want to see the back of Kerry? Kerry are dangerous now. They've missing a lot, but the more time that they spend in it, the more dangerous Kerry becomes. So I'm torn between who I want to see the back of. But it's going to be a massive one. No, we were down Killarney there for the Donegal game, and it is a great kind of fixture. You know, the stadium lends itself to a good atmosphere when it's packed out. And it'll be really, really interesting because, as it says, I was on Off the Ball there Monday, and we're just chatting about how Armagh are probably one of the best coach teams in Ireland. And it'll be interesting to see, you know, when they come up against the Clifford, when they come up against the, you know, a Kerry team, that when they open up and they're free flowing, like how do they deal with that there now? So it is all the things to lend itself to one of the great fixtures in the GA.
2: Yeah, hopefully we get one. Just finally, there's a lot of jeopardy this weekend for these counties playing in round three. If you lose, you're gone. Is that jeopardy enough again for Jim McGuinness and this Donegal team to have a bounce back from where they were last weekend in Ballybuffet?
19: I think it'll help. I think it'll help in the overall messaging. What does Jim needs to do to get across to the lads that you can't afford to have them off days that we had against Down and had against Cork. And I think it'll help paint that picture and help in terms of whatever work he's going to do over the next few nights in the build up to that Dublin game. That knockout and the trap door's gone, then the knockout thing will definitely help.
2: Okay, Eamon, thanks for joining us this week. And listen, enjoy the football, and hopefully we'll get that Donegal one on Sunday.
19: Here's Austin, hopefully.
0: Yeah, fingers crossed. Surely that game, Donegal-Dublin tomorrow, 1:15. We will have full live match commentary with Pádraig Kilfordy, Brendan Devaney and Brendan Kilcoyne. The Kerry Armagh game throws in around about 10 minutes time. We're going to take a break on the programme, but Tommy Rooney is going to have a preview of that game. Half time in the Tilton Cup, it's down 2-13 to Fermanagh's 1-9. But for now, we're going to take that break. We'll also hear from Donegal drivers Matthew Boyle and Kenny McBride taking part in the Donegal International very shortly. And also after the break, we'll have a preview of that game, Armagh against Kerry.
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20: Hi folks, Paul McDevitt here, inviting you to join myself and Jimmy Stafford this Monday night for another edition of the Monday Night Sessions in association with Emerald Guitars. On the show this week, we have a very special show featuring one of Ireland's greatest singers, Sean Keane. Mairead Nouini will also be joining us to tell us all about Elton's headlining gig on the Foyle Maritime Festival on Thursday the 25th of June. And Scottish singer-songwriter Emin will also be joining us for a chat and a few tunes. So, that's the Monday Night Sessions this Monday night between 8 p.m. and 10 p.m. as always, right here on Highland Radio.
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0: 9 minutes until throw-in in the big game of the weekend. From a national perspective, of course, the Donegal perspective is that the Donegal-Dublin game is the big game of the weekend, but I think we can all agree that this one is absolutely mouth-watering. Kerry against Armagh in the All-Ireland Senior Football Championship. It's knockout football. It's round three at Fitzgerald Park in Killarney. With a preview of the game, we can now go live to Tommy Rooney.
27: We're back to Killarney this afternoon for a knockout game of Championship football as Kerry take on Armagh in round three of the All-Ireland series. Throw-in is at 4 p.m. Conditions are glorious for football. There's a definite cross breeze at play, but it's warm and dry. 27,000 tickets were supposedly sold last night, so they're expecting close to a sellout here in Fitzgerald Stadium. Kerry were crowned Munster champions here in May before they got their wings clipped by Donegal in round one, in a game defined by a half-time circus involving players and mentors. They bounced back with a win against Kildare in round 2B. Armagh, meanwhile, defeated Monaghan after extra time to win the Ulster title before taking care of Derry in round one. Last weekend, though, Loud caught them with a winning goal on the hooter. Jack O'Connor has been able to name 12 of his starting team from last year's All-Ireland final, with Shane Ryan, Sean O'Shea and Gavin White, the three missing out, who were all on the bench. Tom O'Sullivan is their one injury worry. Kieran McGeaney looks set to be without goalkeeper Blaine Hughes this afternoon, and just eight of his team today started the quarter-final to defeat to Kerry last June. Their midfield of Ben Creeley and Niall Grimley in particular will be a loss. These two have met five times in championships since the year 2000. Kerry winning three and Armagh winning in both 2002 and 2024, the years in which they went on to claim Sam Maguire. There's no trophy up for grabs today, but the loser will be knocked out. Throw-in is at 4 p.m. between Kerry and Armagh.
0: Thanks, Tommy. We'll look forward to that contest around about 5 minutes to go, 5 or 6 minutes to go until throw-in at Fitzgerald Stadium. It's Kerry against Armagh. Now, let's go back for some reaction. The Donegal International Rally, they're at the halfway point. Let's get the reaction from a couple of Donegal drivers involved in the rally. We're going to hear in a minute from Ken McBride, who had a bit of a difficult rally yesterday. And also, we're going to hear from Matthew Boyle. Matthew Boyle is first in this clip, and they've both been speaking to Chris Ashmore.
3: Not bad, yeah. No, we're happy enough. So we are, I suppose, with the good weather and everything, we went out on hard tyres to Nakala this morning, and we nearly had an excursion at Will Hare's Corner. But no, thankfully we got away with it, and no, we're happy enough.
4: Yeah. And tell us, bone dry now, very fast.
3: Bone dry, very fast. That's the problem. Yeah. It's hard to be committed in these stages. But no, the first four went well, and I suppose it's changed up now. Going out to Trent and Garton, that'll be good.
4: Yeah. So what's the game plan now? Are you going to keep pushing really hard?
3: I suppose, yeah. That's the problem. If you don't push anyway at all, you'll be gobbled up by the rest of the lads. So it's kind of, you have to try and stay at a steady pace, because everybody out there is going hard from one to 160. So no, it's hard work.
4: And tell me, what have the crowds been like today?
3: Mental now, to be fair. There's crowds everywhere. The likes of Nogala there, yeah, the famous one. There's people standing everywhere, and it's mental now. It is class to see, especially with the good weather. Everybody's out, so.
4: Best of luck.
3: Thanks very much.
4: Kyle McBride, hasn't been the best of rallies for you, but listen, you can still get something out of it.
5: Yeah, exactly. Look, we're just in Super Rally at the moment. We had a bit of problems yesterday with the drive shaft busted on us, so. No, look, we got back out today. We just had a small problem again there. So, no, we're looking to get back out and just keep continue developing the tyres. We're using Hankook tyres this weekend. First time on them, because our next rally is in Italy in 2 weeks' time, and we have to use Hankook. So it's a great opportunity to try out the Hankooks, and it's getting really warm now, which is good because it's going to be really warm in Italy. So, yeah, it's all good experience, good learning. So, yeah, not the best weekend, but look, we still have to take a lot of positives so far.
4: Yeah, look, it's been a busy, busy year. You keep progressing. So just recap on how the year has gone so far.
5: Yeah, not too bad. Look, our year started very late because we're doing the Junior European Rally Championship. So, yeah, our next round is in Italy, which is round two. So, yeah, looking forward to getting back onto tarmac in Italy. And, yeah, it's a really good championship, really fast. And, yeah, you learn loads there. So, yeah, it's really enjoyable so far.
4: And how does Donegal compare with the European ones?
5: Yeah, Donegal is very good. Look, I can't thank all the sponsors who came on board to do Donegal this year. We actually didn't plan to do it. It was a last minute plan to get the budget together to do it with all my new sponsors. But look, we did it, and yeah, look, just really good. Oh, I always love doing Donegal. This is my third year doing it, and yeah, to get doing this is just it's an achievement in itself, and yeah, really, really happy to be able to do it.
0: That is Donegal driver Kyle McBride, unfortunately not having the best of rallies. A bit of difficulty with his car. And earlier was Matthew Boyle, another Donegal driver, going well. Both speaking to Chris Ashmore at the halfway point of the Donegal International Rally. Speaking of the rally, we're going to be back after the 4 o'clock news. We'll be talking rally. We'll have another update from Oisin Kelly. It's Kerry and Armagh at 4 o'clock. We'll also be keeping you updated on how the Tailteann Cup is going. That's all coming up after the 4 o'clock news. Chat then.
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1: Good afternoon, I'm Tina Gates. Iran says it's closing the Strait of Hormuz again. It follows Israeli airstrikes in Lebanon, which killed at least 16 people just hours after a ceasefire between Israel and Hezbollah. Talks in Switzerland on the next phase of the US-Iran peace process have also been put on hold. Nega Anga is a former senior advisor at the White House. She says the US is trying to keep the diplomatic process alive.
2: We do see the US delegation slowly arriving in Switzerland again to have these technical talks. I think we're going to see a lot of push and pull by both sides until they can continue to move forward.
1: Iran says it closed the strait because the U.S. failed to prevent renewed Israeli attacks in Lebanon. It also says it sees little prospect of progress at the talks in Switzerland, warning not much is likely to happen there. Sky's Middle East correspondent Adam Parsons is in Jerusalem, where he's reading a statement from Tehran.
3: They talk about continuous violations of the ceasefire in Lebanon, the merciless killing and displacement of hundreds of thousands of the what they call the oppressed people, the failure of the Israeli occupation forces to withdraw from southern Lebanon.
1: Calls have been made for the government to reconsider plans to remove the triple lock. The Defence Amendment Bill would remove the requirement for UN approval when deploying members of the defence forces outside the state. At the People's Forum on Peace and Neutrality in Dublin today, speakers questioned the drive for military solutions. EU project manager at the European Network Against the Arms Trade, Letitia Seydoux, says other countries should take inspiration from Ireland's neutrality.
4: Instead of Ireland losing its neutrality, in an ideal world, the EU should be the one taking the neutrality status of Ireland as a model, because that's exactly what the EU collectively could do and could make a major difference in the world if it decided to have a neutral approach and stop militarization, stop this vision of using the military power to preserve an economic hegemony, to preserve an economic model.
1: Health costs in Ireland are the highest in the European Union, 85% higher than on average. That's according to new figures from Eurostat, which also show we rank highest for housing, alcohol and electricity prices. Personal finance editor with the Irish Independent, Charlie Weston, has been outlining some of the reasons prices here are so high.
5: We have one of the highest standard rates of VAT at 23%. There's a lack of competition in certain sectors. And sometimes we have a lot of players competing in markets, but they don't really compete. They match each other's prices. We also have lower government subsidies when it comes to the likes of public transport and childcare. Even though the Strait of Hormuz may open soon, there could be more energy price rises as well. So really the government should get its finger out and do something about this.
1: Nine people are in critical condition after yesterday's train crash south of Bedford in England. Dozens of others are still in hospital after one East Midlands railway service went into another. One of the drivers died. And the Hopkins is from Bedfordshire Fire and Rescue Service. He says more than 70 fire officers were involved in the response.
6: This was a major incident requiring a substantial and coordinated emergency response. I'm immensely proud of our firefighters, fire control staff and officers who responded with incredible professionalism, courage and compassion in very difficult circumstances.
1: The fine weather is here to stay for a few days. A heat dome across parts of Europe is bringing warmer than average temperatures to Ireland. Alan O'Reilly from Carlow Weather says it will reach the high 20s towards the end of the week.
7: We will see temperatures in Ireland get up to possibly as high as 28, maybe even 29 degrees on Thursday. And temperatures will be above 23 or 24 degrees for a few days ahead. So we may not technically reach a heat wave in Ireland, but it will certainly feel much warmer than it has been.
1: And that's your latest news update at 4 minutes past four.
8: And in sport, the first of this weekend's All-Ireland Senior Hurling Championship semi-finals get underway this evening as Clare host Dublin from 7 o'clock. There are two crucial round three ties in the All-Ireland Senior Football Championships just underway. The meeting of the last two champions as Kerry host Armagh. Then from a quarter past four, Mayo entertain Meath at McHale Park. Stephen Keown returns for Mayo in their only change while Meath make two alterations following last weekend's win over Derry. Mayo are through to the quarter-finals of of the TG Cahir All-Ireland Senior Championship after a 115-2-6 win away to Donegal. Lisa Cafferty scored 1-4. Aoife Staunton added 4 points as Mayo held off a late Donegal fight back. Meath have beaten Tyrone to book their spot. Maeve Maxwell found the net in a 112-1-10 win at Healy Park in Omagh. There's action in the All-Ireland Senior Camogie Championship into the second half at Nolan Park. Kilkenny are in action against Clare. It was the home side with a 4-12-1-8 lead. Wexford are 2-4-4 point leaders against Limerick and Birr. Offaly are just underway against Dublin. In soccer at the World Cup this evening, the Netherlands and Sweden go head-to-head in Houston from 6 o'clock Irish time. After opening day wins, Germany and Ivory Coast battle it out for top spot in Group B. That game gets underway in Toronto at 9 o'clock. It's a 1 a.m. start as Ecuador come up against Curaçao in Kansas City. It's into the second half of the first two matches in the SSC Airtricity Women's Premier Division this afternoon. Cork City are 3-0 up on Piemont, while it's scoreless between DLR Waves and Treaty United in Belfield. Shelburne are just kicking off in Talca Park, that against Sligo Rovers. The leaders Galway United take on Waterford from 5 o'clock. Then from 6, Bohemians travel to Wexford and Athlone Town take on Shamrock Rovers. That's your latest news and sports update. I'm Daniel Pitcher. It's 6 minutes past 4.
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11: 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It is time to head back to the rally. We're heading towards Trenta and Garton for the afternoon stages on day two of the Wilton Recycling Donegal International Rally. And we can now head back to our man on the stages. It's Oisin Kelly.
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13: Yeah, thanks, Mark. Welcome back to our coverage. We are drenched in wonderful sunshine here in Donegal now this afternoon for the Wilton Recycling Donegal International Rally. As we enter the second half of this race, I've positioned myself at the end of the Garton stage, which is just outside Kilmacrenan. Up the road, not too far away, is the Trenta stage as well. So we wouldn't make from the end of one to the other. So we decided we'd come to the end of the last, of the second one of this loop, and we'll park ourselves here and we'll get all the information that we need here from the event, and we'll bring it to you, because I do know that the leading cars are just going on to Trenta. So we will have some times from them shortly. And as we know, if you have been listening, there is a big time delay. It's in and around between 45 minutes to an hour, you're looking at it at this stage. Now, if there is any more hold-ups, hopefully there's not. It may impact how the day is going to finish later on. But what will aid that and what will help that is if spectators obey what the marshals, the officials and the stewards are all telling them within the stages. Stay in a safe area, do not be in prohibited places, and when you are moved, move. Do what you're told and stay there. Don't move again after the officials move on, because there is cameras there on all of the vehicles coming through the stages, and the Motor Club and the officials in Motorsport Ireland are watching everything that's going on at the moment, and the message from them is just to please obey the marshals, the officials, and that means that the stages can run properly, and if they run on time, it means there's going to be no hold up later on, and it is of course for your own safety as well. So as they go to Trenta, which is 11.7k, stage 11, Chris Meek in that Toyota Yaris leads by 17.4 seconds from defending champion Callum Devine in the Skoda RS. Josh McAuley is third in the Ford Fiesta, a further 17 seconds back. Philip Allen in a Yaris is fourth, a further 23 off the pace. Josh Moffat in another Yaris is fifth. There's three of them in the top five. He's 8.2 behind Allen. Eddie Doherty and Cahan McCord are in a big battle for sixth. There's just 2.2.

0: Jennings on his first event back since that big accident that he had last year, sitting in 21st position overall. There may be changes later to the times in relation to how the modifies are standing, because we did tell you about Rob Dugan. He was leading. He was putting on serious times on those opening stages today down in Knockalla and down in around White Strand and Rathmullen. But he went off the last time on Drumhalla. So last year's two-wheel drive champion, Aaron McIntyre from County Cavan, who's 22nd overall, was leading by just under half a minute from Chris O'Callaghan. Ollie Benton in an Escort was third, 1.5 back. Connor Harvey fourth, 15 adrift of there. And Daniel Breslin, 1.2 second back in fifth. Four Escorts in there, but it is the starlet of McIntyre that's definitely leading the two-wheel drive category. But we have to wait and see when the times are all sorted out and they all are all sort of lined up, that everything is good to go. What we'll just do is take a look at some of the class leaders as well in the main field in this event, as I scan down through them. Callum Graffin and Roddy Evans in a Ford Fiesta are leading class RC3 after 10 stages at the midway point. Class 13, the starlet of Ben McIntyre and Anthony McDonald are ahead there. Gary Cairns and Kenny Bustard in the Polo GTIR5 lead class 24. Class 11, Neff has been led by Kevin McLaughlin and Niall Martin Brogan and their Honda Civic. I'll tell you a story about them yesterday. It was Kevin McLaughlin's home stage. He had a broken wishbone in the car and he still took loads of time out of all his class rivals as well. Seriously talented young man in a Honda Civic, and he continues to lead class 11F. Is an advantage of just under half a minute now over Ronan Dorian and Kyle McDade. Another talented group of men in a Honda. They're having a big ding-dong there. Class RC4 has been led by the impressive Oisín McSheehan and Niall Myers. Class 25 sees Aaron McLaughlin and Darren Kern in front in that Fiesta WRC. As a scan on down through, that is the latest there on the category winners. Just an update, or the category leaders, excuse me. Just an update on the historics as well after special stage 10. John O'Donnell and Paddy Robinson, they lost a bit of time on Knockalla on the opener, but they have fought back through the course of the day and they are leading the historics by 7.7 seconds from Tommy O'Connell and Paul Hughes in an Escort, Jason McSweeney and Liam Brennan in an Escort WRC, a fantastic looking car. They are sitting in third position overall. And we have to mention James Cullen and Sinead Canny in the Ford Sierra. The Pink Panther is back, marking 35 years since James and Ellen Morgan won their first Donegal International. That was way back in 1991. Now, you have to remember that this car is not up to full racing spec. It's more of a show car for a museum, but they have got it to a certain level where it was able to go through scrutiny and it was able to go out on the roads. And if you're out there today, particularly now in these closing four stages of day two, it certainly will be a sight to see the Pink Panther back on the stages as well. So just taking a look to see if there's anything coming in from stage 11 yet, Mark. No, there's nothing there to report at the moment. As we said, Chris Ashmore is in service and he'll have loads of bits and pieces going on air and, of course, going up online on our social media channel as well. I'll be back to you real soon with an update from stage 11, Trenta. And it'll be interesting to see if as any of the big guns are going to try and make a move now on Chris Meek, because he's a 17.4 second advantage in that Yaris over the Skoda of Callum Devine. And we'll be back to you shortly, Mark.
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2: Great stuff. Oisín, looking forward to hearing what is going to be happening in Trenta and Garton later this evening and ahead of that final day tomorrow. What a day tomorrow promises to be here on Highland Radio. Sunday Sport will have the game, Donegal against Dublin, from 1 o'clock. Throw-in is at 1:15. We'll have live commentary with Pádraig Kilfoody, Brendan Devaney and Brendan Kilcoyne. And, of course, you won't miss a single thing from the final stages of the Donegal International Rally. What a Sunday Sport we have in store tomorrow. But that is tomorrow. Let's have a look at what has happened today. The big game of the day in GAA circles is the game at Fitzgerald's Stadium in Killarney. Armagh have made a good start against Kerry. 10 minutes gone into the first half. It is Armagh 4 points, Kerry 1 point. Look at the Tailteann Cup semi-final. It was half-time down, led 213 to 190 against Fermanagh. And I'll just have a quick look to see if there's an update into the second half. Yes, 16 minutes gone in the second half. It is still down with the advantage, but they're now just 3 points ahead. It is down 2 goals and 15 points. Fermanagh 1-15. And a look at the All-Ireland Minor Football Semi.

0: final. We know Tyrone are in the final. They beat Kildare last night. Cork and Derry are currently going head-to-head at Parnell Park. And I had to check the scoreline twice just to make sure my eyes weren't deceiving me. 12 minutes gone. Derry, 2 goals and no points. So that is 6 points. And Cork, 4 points. So 2 goals to Derry. And Cork are on 4 points. So, in layman's terms, 6 points to 4 in favour of the Oakleaf County. I wonder, can Derry progress? And it would be nice to have an all-Northwest final, Derry against Tyrone. Wouldn't that be nice? With Donegal winning the Tier 2 title last week. We're going to take a break on the programme. In case you missed it earlier on, there was disappointment for Donegal Ladies against Mayo. They were beaten 115-26. And after the break, we're going to hear from the Donegal Ladies manager, James Daly.
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1: David Clifford has hit the net for Kerry. It is 17 minutes gone in the first half at Fitzgerald Stadium, and it is Kerry 1 goal and 2 points, Armagh 5 points. It's time to head back to the Donegal International Rally. It's time for another update with Oisin Kelly.
2: Keep pace with the leaders of the Donegal International Rally, live on Highland Radio in association with Pulse Venue Letterkenny, where tonight, Saturday, it's one for the road and Clada. Pay at the door.
3: Yeah, thanks, Mark. And we were wondering who was going to make a big move in Trent on special stage 11. If any of the big guns were going to try and do something, as it's turned out to be, Callum Devine and Noel O'Sullivan, the defending champions in the Skoda Fabia RS Rally 2, over the 11.7 kilometres of Trenta, setting the fastest time of 6 minutes 14.6 seconds. And that was almost 4 seconds quicker than the rally leaders, Chris Meek and Liam Regan, in the Toyota Yaris Rally 2. That now means the advantage of Meek at the head of the field has come down to 13.9 seconds. It was, of course, 17.4 going into that stage. Conditions, the roads are bone dry. They're going to be on a hard, slick tyre, and it's door handle stuff for the leading competitors coming through Trenta. They're really, really going to be on a serious, serious pace here now this afternoon in what is glorious sunshine for the spectators to watch this highly entertaining event. Meek's time was actually the third fastest, because the second quickest was Josh McAuley and Oren Tracy in the Ford Fiesta. 6 minutes 15.3 was the time there. McAuley was just 0.7 of a second slower than Callum Devine, but he remains 17.7 seconds adrift off the Derry Kerry partnership. Philip Allen and Craig Dew in that Yaris Rally 2, 6 minutes 21.7 off the pace. They remain 29 seconds adrift off McAuley. And with Josh Moffat going faster by around, just under 5 seconds, Josh Moffat and Andy Hayes, 6 minutes 17.2 in that Toyota Yaris. The difference now between Philip Allen and Moffat is down to 3.7 seconds in the battle for fourth position. Cahan McCourt and Barry McNulty are having an absolute stormer of a run. 6 minutes 20.1. They're in sixth position overall, 21 seconds behind Moffat. And now at the moment, taking on Eddie Doherty. Eddie Doherty, 6 minutes 22.7. The result of those two stage times means Cahan McCourt is up to sixth, as Eddie Doherty drops to seventh, and they're separated by 0.4 of a second in the battle for sixth. Michael Boyle and Declan Boyle remain at the leading all Donegal crew in the Skoda Fabia. They had a time of 6.24.0. That means they're 31 seconds behind Eddie Doherty now. But I go to Marian Evans and Jerry Conway in the Yaris Rally 2. Ninth position overall. Michael and Marian have been trading times today, and they have been down to points of a second. This is down to points of a second as well. Michael, 6 minutes 24.0. Marian, 6 minutes 23.7. What does that do for the difference? 0.3 is now the difference between the Skoda and the Yaris of Boyle and Marian Evans in that battle for eighth. So the battle for sixth is 0.4, and the battle for eighth is down to 0.3. What a battle that is. What a highly entertaining part of the rally that is. It's not about the guys at the front. Obviously, of these guys that are there as well, that are really putting everything out on the stages at the moment. And it's tremendous racing when you're going through 11, almost 12 kilometres, and there's like 0.3 of a second in it. It just shows you the commitment that those guys have there. So that's how the top nine is looking at the moment. These times are just coming to us here. I'm not actually at the end of Trent. I'm further up the road at the end of Garton. We're keeping an eye on things as to what is actually happening. So we do have times and information from Special Stage 11 in Trenta for you. But what we can tell you at the head of the field, Mark, is Callum Devine and Noel O'Sullivan have just taken their third fastest time, outright, and they had a joint fastest time with Meek as well. So, but anyway, from today's point of view, it's a second for him today, and he's now closed the gap to 13.9 on the leader, Chris Meek. It'll be very, very interesting to see what the battle is going to be like between the top trio as they come into Gartan, and they're due to start that very shortly. But there is, of course, more details to come from Stage 11. I'll tell you what I'll do, Mark. I'll just have a quick look to see if things have changed for me. No, all we have is the top nine for you at the moment. So there you are. That's where it's at, Mark. We'll be back, I'm sure, within the next 5 minutes, maybe with more information on Stage 11 and, of course, details as well from what's happening on Stage 12 in Gartan, because there's thousands of people in here between these two stages today. It's going to be massive. It's going to be mammoth. Back to you.
1: 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Thank you.
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1: Kerry against Armagh in the All-Ireland Senior Football Championship Round 1. There's 22 minutes gone, and I just see keep popping up on my screen here. David Clifford, point from play. David Clifford, point from play. And he got the Kerry goal as well, so it looks like Armagh are having trouble dealing with David Clifford. It is now Kerry 1-3, Armagh 6 points. Armagh made a good start to the game. They were actually 4-1 up before David Clifford hit the net for Kerry. So it's tight down in Killarney. 22 minutes gone in the first half. A look at the Tailteann Cup semi-final. Down 2-17 for Mana. 1-17 is the latest. 25 minutes into the second half of that game. Down led by 6 points at half time. But that gap is now just 3 points. And for Mana, under the guidance of Donegal man Declan Bunner, coming back into that game, and it's not over yet. What about the Miners? We're going to be going to Michael McMullen at half time for an update in this game, but I can tell you that with 24 minutes gone in the first half, All-Ireland Minor Football Championship semi-final between Cork and Derry, it is the Rebels who lead 9-2-1. Derry's first two scores in that game, 2 goals, but Cork seem to be on top. They've hit 1 2-pointer and 7 scores. So Cork 9 points, Derry 2-1. I did tell you earlier on, Donegal ladies were beaten 115-26 by Mayo and Glenfinn. That was in the All-Ireland Senior Ladies Football Championship. Maureen O'Donnell was there for Highland Radio Sport, and afterwards Maureen caught up with Donegal manager James Daly.
4: James, 6 points in it in the end, probably a very disappointing end to maybe probably a second half performance. It was very spirited there in Donegal's behalf.
5: Yeah, Maureen, I didn't think we started off the second half great, okay, because they got the first couple of scores. But then we made a few changes, and we changed the attack a wee bit. And there's a great turnover down there for the goal. We got a couple of points, and we had them on the back foot. We got it all the way down to a point. And then, Maggie Farley made a very, very strange decision on the goal here for Mayo, for us, like, you know. And she blew the whistle, all our girls stopped. The Mayo girl didn't stop, and the ball was the back of the net, and the game's over. You know, but it is what it is. They were a better team.
4: Yeah, listen, tell me, second half seems to kind of let you down a little bit, as you said there. Last week against Dublin, maybe only 2 points between you in the first half, after the first half. And then today as well, there was only 3 points in it going into the second half. You would have been fairly hopeful that Donegal could have came away with a one today.
5: Yeah, look, we came in here today, I'm only thinking we could get a win, you know. The girls were well up for it. Everybody was well ready for it. You know, we had our game plan set out. But that's gonna come down to us, Maureen. We set them up. We put them out. It's our decision to play that way. We think with the squad of girls we had, that's the way we have to play. We got on the front foot pretty good then in the second half, and got a couple of good scores, and you know, looked like we were back in the game. Like, we definitely were back in the game. Our thought was too that we needed a win today. A draw was no good to us. And we got the field to concede a good point. They scored a good point. We gave a poor enough kick out, and they turned the kick out into a goal, and that was it. The game was over, and there was no coming back from that.
4: Let's go back to the first half there, Mayo, the breeze at their back. And do you think that contributed maybe the fact that Donegal had only won 5 of their 14 kickouts in the first half?
5: Yeah, look, kickouts been a problem all year. You know what I mean? And that comes down to, we can coach all we can, Maureen, and we can set up diagrams and we do this and we do this and we do this and do it. But then when we go to execute it, we're not doing it. Okay, and that's the problem. Okay, not just throwing it on the girls. Maybe we have to look at the way we're setting them up. Okay, so it's in today's game, winning your own kick out is massive. Okay, putting them under pressure with their kick out is massive. And we done some good things, Maureen, but not enough good things to win a game.
4: Yeah, look, some of your second half substitutes there as well, Mia Bennett and Yulita Boyle contributing to 1-2, like, very impactful when they come on as well.
5: Yeah, you look at and we knew that we had that bounce coming off the bench with Yulita and the likes of Mia, even Roisin coming back. Roisin only had a half in her today after coming off that injury she had. You'd love to have her on the whole game because she definitely made a difference when she came on throwing herself about. But look at it, it's like this. We go out the next day, mind, I don't know who we're going to play. We'll pick the team to the best of our ability and you know, we just hope we get a better performance.
4: Yeah, it's going to be tough now, James. Look, this is the third year on succession. Now you find yourself in relegation and you don't know who's in there. Kildare could be in the mix, Waterford be in the mix, Armagh could even be in the mix. Like, it's going to be difficult from here on in to try and stay up. Maybe would intermediate be... What's your thoughts on intermediate football?
5: When you go to intermediate, morning, it's very, very hard to get out of it. Okay, and... like you look at Cavan who got promoted to Division 1 this year, they're playing intermediate relegation next weekend, you know, so it's tough. Intermediate football is tough. There's not a massive difference between, you know, the four or five best teams in intermediate, okay, and the two or three lesser teams we call in senior. I don't think it's the right move. I'd like to be able to get to a relegation. I think this is where they're going to learn. Okay, going to Division 1 next year, you're going to take your lumps in Division 1. It's going to be tough. You're playing against a good team every week. But I think we'll grow from that, and the team will grow from that. And three years in a row, yeah, you'd be thinking, okay, Donegal needs to go back to intermediate. That's not our thought process.
4: Listen, look, you've been in the game now for a while and Donegal obviously in a massive transition and struggling maybe from year to year. I know Division 2 winners this year, but probably not a great campaign in Ulster, and now we find ourselves in relegation. Like, as a manager, having been through the ranks, like, do you think there needs to be some sort of change in terms of training regimes and stuff like that? Maybe allowing more club players maybe to play more club football as well, you know, maybe not getting enough game time. How can we move forward, you know, in this new age of footballers? Because we have a new breed of footballers now.
5: Yeah, we do, Maureen, but the best footballers in Donegal are here. Okay, the best footballers who've made themselves available are here. Like, I still think that there's four or five or six girls around the county who are well fit to come in and play for this team, but they've given a long, long history to Donegal and they've decided to retire. And that's, I take my hat off, because they were great footballers. But like, for me, that's what's needed, a bit more experience maybe within the squad, to teach an Evie Gallagher or teach an Abby McGranahan, you know, let them see what she's doing or watching what she's doing. But it's like going out and playing club football for me is not the answer. We went out and played club football earlier in the year and girls came back to me with injuries and stuff like that because they're not getting warmed up properly. But for me, it's not the answer. It's going to be up to the county board. But this is the whole idea, Maureen, of the split season. The split season is about you play your county's over, you go play for your club. Okay. And that is the way forward. But if the county board decides it's different, then that's something we'd have to have a conversation about.
1: Donegal manager James Daly in conversation with Highlands' Maureen O'Donnell after that 115-26 defeat to Mayo in Glenfinn in the All-Ireland Senior Football Ladies Championship Group 3 Round 3 game in Glenfinn this afternoon. Tyrone were also beaten this afternoon. Meath 112, Tyrone 110 is how that finished. So let's have a look at the All-Ireland Senior Football Championship Round 3 game at Fitzgerald Stadium in Killarney. 30 minutes gone in the first half. It is Kerry 1-6, Armagh 7 points. David Clifford hitting the net for Kerry a little bit earlier in the half. Half an hour gone in that game, and I hope to have a half-time report for that game when it is half-time. Tilton Cup semi-final down, taking on Declan Boners for Manna. And the latest I have for you, 37 minutes gone in the second half. Down 2-19 for Manna, 1-21. That is not a full-time result yet. For Manna, just trail by a point now. They trail by 6 points at half-time. They've come back into it, and can they snatch an equaliser or a winner? So Cork are playing Derry in the All-Ireland Minor Football Championship semi-final. It's approaching half-time. We're going to take a quick break, and when we come back, we'll be going for a half-time report to Parnell Park with Michael McMullen.
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1: Full time in the Tilton Cup semi-final, Down have held on. They've beaten Fermanagh 2 goals and 19 points to Fermanagh's 121. So it is Down who will progress to the Tilton Cup final, and they will face the winners of Offaly's clash with Wicklow, which gets underway at 5 o'clock. Before we go to Parnell Park, quick look at Fitzgerald Stadium to see if we have a half time score. 35 minutes gone. Kerry 1-8, Armagh 8 points. So a David Clifford 2-pointer given Kerry that advantage. 3 points now it is. 35 minutes gone, approaching half time. So let's go to Parnell Park, where it is Cork against Derry in the All-Ireland Minor Football Championship semi-final. We can now cross over to Michael McMullen. Michael, a couple of early goals for Derry, but Cork have come back into it.
9: Yeah, it's literally just top time as you joined us here. Cork lead Derry 11 points to 2-3. Cork's performance has been the story of goalkeeper Rory Tuig. He scored 5 of Cork's points, one of them a 2.3, another one a sideline, the majestic exhibition of kicking. Both goalkeepers are nearly 100% of the kickouts, Michael Doherty and Rui Tuig, but the story has been Tuig's free kicking. Cork had hit the first two scores of the game before Derry's first goal, and it was all about Norcan Higgins' this run, a fantastic run through the middle. Then Conor O'Kane got possession. He had the composure to sidestep around the keeper, buried it to net. After Cork had hit a score, then came Derry's second goal. It was a brilliant kickout from that man Doherty, straight out to Norcan Higgins. Ball through the middle of the park, and Rocco Devlin, with absolute pace, blasted to the back of the net. But after that, it took Derry quite a while to actually score a point from play. They've settled fairly well. They'll have whatever breeze is going in the second half. Not that it's very, very strong here in Parnell Park, but coming into today's game, all the stories coming from Cork were about their keeper, and it's definitely a big factor in their performance. They won the Leinster Minor League this season, so they're a formidable side. But at half-time, it's Cork 11 points, Derry 2-3.
1: Thank you very much, Michael. We'll be back to Michael for a full-time report in that game. Another goal at Fitzgerald Stadium, and it's a massive goal, and it has swung the tide well and truly in Kerry's favour. Paul Geaney hitting the net deep into the end of the first half. So, as it stands, heading towards half-time in Killarney, Kerry 2 goals and 8 points, Armagh 8 points. Back with more sports shortly.
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3: ding dong. Country Sundays at the Clannery Hotel, Letterkenny. This Sunday there's Michael English and his band. Doors open at 8:15 with an after party in McGilligan's Bar. Coming attraction Sunday 28th of June, it's Johnny Brady. But this Sunday don't miss Michael English at the Clannery Hotel, Letterkenny.

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1: It's 5 o'clock. Good evening. I'm Clinoe Dwyer. The deal agreed between the US and Iran is hanging in the balance after deadly Israeli airstrikes in Lebanon. Iran says the Strait of Hormuz has been closed to all vessels. Just minutes earlier, US Vice President J.D. Vance told Fox News there was no evidence Tehran was closing the strait. It appears that statement may have been overtaken by events. It also appears peace talks in Switzerland to push forward with the memorandum of understanding signed between the US and Iran are now on hold. Jerry Arthurs is a lecturer in international relations and politics at Southeast Technological University. He says the renewed fighting between Israel and Hezbollah is delaying the next phase.
2: US military intelligence anticipate that Israel will continue attacks to try to provoke Hezbollah. And remember that Israel and Hezbollah are not signatories to the MOU. So it remains to be seen how that, like for example, Israel have indicated that they are not going to withdraw from southern Lebanon, which is going to remain a running sore in the next 60 days of these negotiations.
1: Iran says it's closed the strait because the US failed to prevent renewed Israeli attacks in Lebanon. It also says it sees little prospect of progress at talks in Switzerland, warning not much is likely to happen there. Sky's Middle East correspondent Adam Parsons is in Jerusalem, where he's reading a statement from Tehran.
3: They talk about continuous violations of the ceasefire in Lebanon, the merciless killing and displacement of hundreds of thousands of the what they call the oppressed people, the failure of the Israeli occupation forces to withdraw from southern Lebanon.
1: Nine people are in a critical condition after yesterday's train crash south of Bedford in England. Dozens of others are still in hospital after one East Midlands railway service went into another. One of the drivers died. Andy Hopkinson from Bedfordshire Fire and Rescue Service, he says more than 70 fire officers were involved in the response.
4: This was a major incident requiring a substantial and coordinated emergency response. I'm immensely proud of our firefighters, fire control staff and officers who responded with incredible professionalism, courage and compassion in very difficult circumstances.
1: Keir Starmer is being encouraged to think about how he can create an orderly transition instead of being forced out. Andy Burnham's win in the Makerfield by-election is putting mounting pressure on the British Prime Minister. He's promising to fight any leadership challenge, but 100 of his own MPs want him to go. Joe White is among them.
5: When I talk about the work that Labour has been doing and the achievements in government, I see people virtually putting their hands over their ears because they're no longer listening.
1: A case of H5 bird flu has been confirmed in Australia. The migratory bird was found on a remote beach in Western Australia and is tested positive for the disease. Australia has been the last continent in the world where the disease had not spread. Julie Collins, Australia's Minister for Agriculture, Fisheries and Forestry, says they're well prepared to handle this outbreak.
6: We've always said that we couldn't keep it out forever, so it's about making sure as we're as prepared as we can be, and that's what you've seen from our government in terms of the investments that we have made working with states and territories.
1: Donald Trump's doubled down in his row with Italy's Prime Minister. The US President has repeated his claim Giorgia Meloni begged him to take a picture of them together at the G7 summit, claiming her popularity is plummeting. She insists that's not true. Two men are in custody following an attempted hijacking and vehicle theft outside Lisburn last night. Police say the suspects fled on foot after a car crashed into a tree before allegedly targeting two motorists and stealing a van. The vehicle was later found crashed into a wall in Agalie, where both men were arrested after being discovered injured at the scene. Anyone with information or dashcam footage is being urged to contact police. Dublin Bus says passengers should check online for updates throughout the weekend. Multiple events are happening across the city, including concerts at the Aviva Stadium, Marley Park and Malahide Castle. And that's your news coming up to 4 minutes past five.
7: And in sport, Kerry and Armagh are in action in Killarney at the moment in a crucial Round 3 All-Ireland Football Championship match. The Kingdom led 2-8 to 8 points with Paul Ganey and David Clifford raising green flags. Then at 6.15, Mayo entertain Meath at McHale Park. Stephen Cohen returns for Mayo and their only change. Meath have two changes following last week's win over Derry. The first of this weekend's All-Ireland Senior Hurling Championship semi-finals gets underway this evening as Clare host Dublin at 7 o'clock. Mayo are through through to the quarterfinals of the TG Cahir All-Ireland Ladies Senior Championship after a 115-26 win away to Donegal. Lisa Cafferkey scored 1-4. Aoife Staunton added 4 points as Mayo held off a late Donegal fight back. Meath have beaten Tyrone to book their spot as Maeve Maxwell found the net in a 112-110 win at Healy Park in Omagh. Kilkenny have hammered Clare in round 4 of the All-Ireland Camogie Championship. They ran home 4-14-1-8 winners at Nolan Park. Well, it's into the second half where Offaly led Dublin 11-6, and it's into the final moments. It's Wexford leading Limerick 3-9-1-13. In soccer, Cork City have thrashed Piemont 6-0 in the SSE Airtricity Women's Premier Division this afternoon, while Treaty United came away from Belfield with 3 points in a 1-0 win over DLR Waves. Shelburne are 1-0 up against Sligo Rovers at half time in Tolka Park. Well, just underway is the meeting of leaders Galway United and Waterford. Then at 6 o'clock, Bohemians travel to Wexford and Athlone Town take on Shamrock Rovers. And in rugby, the Ireland head coach Andy Farrell has been dealt a big injury blow ahead of the nation's championship. Captain Caelan Dorris and Tommy O'Brien have both been ruled out with foot and groin injuries picked up in Leinster's URC win over the Bulls last night. They've been replaced by the Ulster duo of Bryn Ward and Zach Ward. Dan Sheehan has been chosen as captain for the squad in Dorris's absence. And that's your latest news and sports update. I'm Daniel Pitcher. It's 6 minutes past five.
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9: Yeah, welcome back to the final hour of the programme. It looks as though Kerry are pulling away from Armagh. Current score 6 minutes into the second half at Fitzgerald Stadium in Killarney. Kerry 2 goals and 10 points. Armagh 9 points. Are Armagh heading out of the All-Ireland Championship? All will be revealed. But for now, we're going to go back to the rally. We're going to get an update. And we're going to get an update at the Garten stage where we're going to go back to Oisin Kelly.
10: Live coverage from day 2 of the Donegal International Rally comes to you in association with Voodoo Venue Letterkenny, where tonight, playing live, it's Kick the Can.
11: Yeah, thanks Mark. Welcome back to our coverage of this event. The leading cars have come through Garten here and they're making their way back to service in Letterkenny. The other cars that were entering the stage are actually got an alternative roadbook and they're heading back to Letterkenny service as well, because this stage here, stage 12 in Garten, there has been an incident there and the stage has been stopped, so there won't be any times coming out of this stage. The first run around Garten as all the crews make their way back now to Letterkenny for service. There is huge crowds out watching the rallying this afternoon, in particular massive crowds in Garten as well. But since we don't have any times for you and the stage has been halted and stopped, we just have to go on the information from stage 11 for you, Mark, where Chris Meek, of course, was leading this event by 13.9 seconds from Callum Devine. The defending champion Callum Devine, of course, was quickest through Trenta, and he cut the advantage of Meek to 13.9 seconds. Josh McAlane was certainly on it in Trenta as well with the second fastest time. He's a further 17.7 adrift there. Philip Allen is in fourth position in the Yaris, 29.5 adrift. Josh Moffat is fifth overall, a further 3.7. Cahan McCourt's 21.8 adrift in sixth, and he's just 0.4 ahead of Eddie Doherty. Michael Boyle and Marion Evans are having a big battle for eighth. The separation there is currently 0.3 of a second. Desi Henry and the Fiesta wraps up the top 10, 27 seconds further back. And really, anybody between 10th and 14th will be looking to get into those top positions, because Kevin Eaves is a further 2.9 and 11. Matthew Boyle, 5.9 off the pace in 12th. Eamon Kelly, 10.4. and 13th, and then we have Ryan Loughran just 0.9 behind Eamon Kelly. So certainly there's a big battle there amongst those drivers as well, trying to get him to the top 10. And the modifieds, Aaron McIntyre of course took the lead after Rob Dugan went off down outside the White Strand and Rathmullen. He leads by 37.9 seconds in class 14 in the two-wheel drive modified ahead of Ollie Benton. Christopher O'Callaghan in an Escort is in 7th, and then we have Daniel Breslin who's up to 4th, 6.4 behind Chris O'Callaghan, with Conor Harvey dropping to 5th, a further 3.6 a drop, but it's the start at Aaron McIntyre that leads the way there. So Chris Meek continues to lead this rally after 11 stages and he has a 13.9 second advantage over Callum Devine. And we are here at the end of Gartan, and there has been a stop to this stage. We'll try and get more information on the reason for that stoppage later on for you. We may have some news of that soon, but the Gartan stage has been stopped and halted. The crews are all working their way back now to service, and there's still two remaining stages to come, hopefully in the sunshine here in

0: from David Clifford and Paul Guinea. So now Kerry are 11 points to the good, 10 minutes into the second half, and it would take a monumental comeback from Kieran McGeaney's side to claw themselves back into the match and claw themselves back into the All-Ireland Senior Football Championship, because as it stands, Armagh are heading out at the hands of Kerry. Massive game tomorrow, Donegal against Dublin at Croke Park. 1:15 is the throw-on time in that game. Pádraig Kilfoirthy, Brendan Devaney and Brendan Kilcoyne will have full live match commentary here on Highland Radio Sunday Sport. Before that, there's another massive game on this evening in Castlebar. It is the clash of Mayo and Meath. One of those counties are going to fall, and for a preview of this game, which throws in Castlebar at 6:15, here is Jonathan Higgins.
1: It's the first championship meeting since 2019 between Mayo and Meath, but a huge battle awaits in McHill Park this evening for this All-Ireland Football Championship Round 3 game. It's knockout football again for Meath, who kept their season alive with a fine win in Celtic Park against Derry last weekend. Whatever momentum Meath may have accumulated, the opposite is true for Mayo. Andy Moran's side were caught with a late Niall Morgan winner in Healy Park last weekend. Mayo's last appearance in Castlebar was a humiliating defeat to Roscommon in the Connacht Championship. Home advantage hasn't always proved to be advantage for Mayo recently. Since the start of 2023, Mayo have just won 2 out of 7 championship games in McHale Park. That's a stat that will lead improvement under the Andy Moran era. Both sides have utilised the two-pointers to full effect this year, and you can feel an attacking shootout awaits. Throw-in at McHale Park is at 6:15.
0: Thank you, Jonathan. That's an interesting report, preview of the game. 6:15, the throw-in time at Castlebar, Meath against Mayo. As I say, one of those counties going to fall, and either Kerry or Armagh also going to fall this evening. And at the moment, it definitely looks as though it is Armagh. David Clifford has just added another point from play for Kerry. So now it is 3 goals and 13 points to Kerry. Armagh, 9 points. A bit of a hammering at the moment, 14 minutes into the second half, 20 minutes to go, but at the moment definitely looks like Kerry are going to book their spot in the last 8 of the All-Ireland Championships, and let's hope from a Donegal point of view, Donegal can join them tomorrow. Cork and Derry are competing obviously in the All-Ireland Minor Football Championship semi-final at the moment. The latest we have from that game, 15 minutes into the second half, Cork 1 goal and 13 points, Derry 2 goals and 7, so that's a 16-point to 13 lead for Cork in that semi-final of the Minor Championship, with 15 minutes gone in the second half, and Cork 3 points to the good. So is it going to be Cork that are going to book their spot in the final against defending champions Tyrone at minor level? Donegal, of course, winning the Tier 2 title last week. Is it going to be Tyrone and Cork to play in the decider to decide who wins the All-Ireland Minor Football Championship? In case you missed it earlier on, Down booked their spot in the Telton Cup final. They were 2-19 to 1-21 winners over Fermanagh, and they have booked their spot in the Telton Cup final, and they'll play the winners of this evening's clash between Offaly and Wicklow, and they are underway in that game. So by around about 7 o'clock, we'll know the finalists for the Telton Cup. One half of that is Down, who beat Donegal in the first round of Ulster. Just finally, before we take a quick bit of music, last night Finn Harps were beaten 3-1 by Cove Ramblers in the SSE Electricity League First Division at St Colman's Park. Harps were ahead thanks to a 19th minute effort from Oran McHugh, son of manager Kevin McHugh, of course. That was his first senior start, so good to see Oran get on the score sheet. He did get his first goal for Harps a couple of weeks ago at Finn Park, but that is his first senior start, so great to see Oran getting on the score sheet. It was 1-0 until just after the hour mark, but goals for Cove from Kian Coleman and 2 from Wilson Waweru gave the home side all 3 points. In other First Division results, leaders Cork hammered bottom side Tralee 4-0. Kerry were 1-0 winners away to UCD. That's a very interesting result considering UCD were so impressive at Finn Park last week, beaten by Kerry this week. So that's a strange result for Willie O'Connor's UCD side. He'll be disappointed with that one. Bray were 5-2 winners at home to Longford, and it finished 2-2 between Athlone and Wexford. Next up for Finn Harps is a trip to the Midlands to play Athlone Town next Friday. In the Premier Division, Derry City were beaten 2-1 by Galway United at the Pearse Stadium in Galway. A goal in each half from Stephen Walsh gave Galway a very important win, and that now closes the gap between themselves and Derry City to just a point. A late Michael Duffy penalty was consolation for Tiernan Lynch's side, but they face a trip to league leaders Shamrock Rovers on Monday, so it definitely doesn't get any easier for Tiernan Lynch and his Candy Stripes. Rovers extended their lead at the top of the table last night. They were 2-0 winners in Waterford.

0: Swearston. Pats beat Sligo 1-0. Dundalk were 2-1 winners away to Bohemians, and it finished 2-1. No, sorry, it finished 2-2 between Shelburne and Drogheda at Sullivan and Lamb Park. Time for a quick break. Back with more sport shortly.
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0: Yeah, welcome back to the programme. Now we're going to turn the focus to athletics, and we're joined on the line by Highland Radio's athletics correspondent, Patsy McGonigal. Patsy, welcome back on this weekend. We're going to talk about a busy weekend for local athletes, and it's the start of the National League. It's day one today, is it?
7: Day one, preliminary league today, and it's all about qualifying for the National League final, really, in Tullamore today. So, and indeed today we have the Talton Games, which is an inter-provincial schools meet down in Carlow, but I don't have any information on that, but I'll tidy that up tomorrow. And then tomorrow, of course, there's maybe 50, 60 young athletes competing in National Children's Games down in Tullamore as well, so I'll be on the case tomorrow. But let's start with the National League, and it's been exciting, really, really exciting. The name of the game here is to get to the final in about a month's time, and Finn Valley have a team there. They have a men's team, they have a women's team, and the Donegal County Board Athletics, which is made up of, you know, athletes other than Finn Valley, they get together and they have a go at the inter-county aspect of it. And the good news is that the county, we'll start with the county Donegal Athletics group, they look like they're going to get into the men's final, which is really, really positive for them. And no doubt they can improve that team when they get to that final. But they've done the hard work today in the preliminary round to get to that final, and that has been achieved. Finn Valley, well, their women's team, yes, they're in the final. Some good performances, Amy Green, you know, Amy Timoney and so on, Bridget McDyer and people like that are really, really pointing big points. Leo O'Gara, of course, second in the walk and so on. Then we got to the men's. Now, the men are in a really tight battle. They're standing sixth at the moment, not very many points in it. The 4x4 really still to come, and they're locked in the battle with Leeville and Ratoath and St. Albans of Leash to get and hold that position. And it's all down to the 4x4 relay. So it's a young team. It's a team that all of the boys are under 18. So they really can pull it out of the fire in this last event, which is the 4x4, which is about 5-10 minutes away. So it's going to be tight. And indeed, again, with Finn Valley, if they can get through to the final, they certainly can improve their team, because they have athletes everywhere all over Europe. So if they got everybody back and on the deck and online and in the start lists, then they could make some noise in a final. But at the moment, they're fighting to get into that final, at the moment, it's all about the 4x4 relay. It's all about this young youth squad led by Kieran McCarroll and Oran McBrady and so on. Young McGilligan's in it as well. So let's see how they get on. So that's the story there. Tomorrow, of course, it's about the young athletes and a lot of excited young athletes heading to Tullamore. And I think Finn Valley have 10 relay teams, and they have something like 20 other individuals competing, as have the Rosses have a big crowd there. Letterkenny have a big crowd there. Lifford have a good crowd there. So it's going to be another exciting day for many young athletes who have never competed nationally before. That's tomorrow in Tullamore. But right now, everything is geared towards this 4x4, saving the day at the end of the day to get Finn Valley into that men's final. The women have done the work. They're in the final, and they've done extremely well. So that's the story there. And, of course, we're coming off the back of a weekend in which young Ethan Dewhurst from Glenties broke the Donegal record. And indeed, the really interesting factor, the Donegal record was held by his older brother, and he only set it a few days earlier. So, you know, he was in Malta. He set the Donegal 400 metres record. That went ranked number one in Ireland this year, the fastest by an Irishman. Then Ethan steps out, and he's the younger brother, and he steps out, and he betters that record, and he goes fifth on the Irish all-time list. So it's an exciting time for the two boys from Glenties, and we look forward to see how that's going to go. Otherwise, today, Roisin Flanagan's in California, competing over 5,000 metres, the Finn Valley girl, and John Kelly's competing in Sweden. So it's a busy time, but this, in everybody's mind at the minute, is this 4x4 to see our Valley men going to make it. So we'll have to see what happens in the next 10, 15 minutes. So, Mark, it's a busy weekend for you guys with the rally, of course, and all. So I'll leave you right now and get back to this relay. And if the news is good, I'll just bang out a wee message to you before you go off the air.
0: Great stuff, Patsy. Thank you very much. You're dead right. It is a busy weekend here, so we'll let you back at it. And we'll hope to hear from you again soon, okay?
7: Dead on, sir.
0: So let's go back to Fitzgerald Stadium in Killarney. Kerry, the more I look at it, the more they look like they're booking their spot in the last eight of the All-Ireland. 21 minutes gone now in the second half, so that makes it 14 minutes remaining, and they're now 3-16 to 12 points up. That is a 13-point lead for Kerry. Surely they're not going to blow that lead. 14 minutes to go, 13 points up. It looks very likely that Armagh are heading out of this year's All-Ireland Senior Football Championship. And imagine with a couple of minutes to go against Louth last Saturday, what odds you would have got for Armagh being out of the championship the following week. But there you go. That is sport. And Armagh staring at defeat and staring at exiting the All-Ireland Senior Football Championship for 2026. All-Ireland Minor Football Championship semi-final. Cork going at it against Derry to see who will book their spot in the decider against Tyrone after their victory over Kildare last night. I can tell you, 29 minutes gone. Cork 218, Derry 27. That is 24 for Cork, 13 for Derry. So very much looks like it's going to be a Cork against Tyrone All-Ireland Minor Football Final for this year. Now, earlier on, there was disappointment for Donegal and Glenfinn. They were beaten in the All-Ireland Senior Ladies Football Championship to Mayo. It finished Mayo 1 goal and 15 points, Donegal 2-6, Mayo led 8 points to 1-1 at half time. A strong resurgence in the second half from Donegal. They actually pegged it back near the end to within a couple of points, but ultimately falling to a defeated finish, 1-15 to 2-6. And afterwards, Maureen O'Donnell caught up with the Donegal manager, James Daly.
8: James, 6 points in it in the end, probably a very disappointing end to maybe probably a second half performance. It was very spirited there on Donegal's behalf.
9: Yeah, Maureen, I didn't think we started off the second half great, okay, because they got the first couple of scores. But then we made a few changes, and we changed the attack a wee bit. And there's a great turnover down there for the goal. We got a couple of points, and we had them on the back foot. We got it all the way down to a point. And then, Maggie Farley made a very, very strange decision on the goal here for Mayo, for us, and she blew the whistle. All our girls stopped. The Mayo girl didn't stop, and the ball was the back of the net, and the game's over. You know, but it is what it is. They were a better team.
8: Yeah, listen, tell me, second half seems to kind of let you down a little bit, as you said there. Last week against Dublin, maybe only 2 points between you and the first half, after the first half. And then today as well, there was only 3 points in it going into the second half. You would have been fairly hopeful that Donegal could have came away with a one today.
9: yeah, look, we come in here today morning thinking we get a win, you know. The girls were well up for it. Everybody was well ready for it. You know, we had our game plan set out. But that's gonna come down on us tomorrow. We set them up. We put them out. It's our decision to play that way. We think with the squad of girls we had, that's the way we have to play. We got on the front foot pretty good then in the second half, and got a couple of good scores, and you know, looked like we were back in the game. Like, we definitely were back in the game. Our thought was too that we needed a win today. A draw was no good to us. And we got the field to concede a good point. They scored a good point. We gave a poor enough kick out, and they turned the kick out into a goal, and that was it. The game was over, and there was no coming back from that.
8: Let's go back to the first half there, Mayo, the breeze at their back. And do you think that contributed maybe the fact that Donegal had only won 5 of their 14 kickouts in the first half?
9: Yeah, look, kickouts have been a problem all year. You know what I mean? And that comes down to, we can coach all we can, Maureen, and we can set up diagrams, we can do this, and we can do this, and we can do this, and do this. But then when we go to execute it, we're not doing it. Okay, and that's the problem. Okay, not just throwing it on the girls. Maybe we have to look at the way we're setting them up. Okay, so it's in today's game, winning your own kick out is massive. Okay, putting them under pressure with their kick out is massive, and we done some good things, Maureen, but not enough good things to win a game.
8: Yeah, look, some of your second half substitutes there as well, Mia Bennett and your Lita Boyle contributing to 1-2, like, very impactful when they come on as well.
9: Yeah, look, and we knew that we had that bounce coming off the bench with Yulita and the likes of Mia, even Roisin coming back. Roisin only had a half in her today after coming off that injury she had. You'd love to have her on the whole game because she definitely made a difference when she came on throwing herself about. But look, it's like this. It's we go out the next day, mind, I don't know who we're going to play. We'll pick the team to the best of our ability and we just hope you get a better performance.
8: Yeah, it's going to be tough now, James. Look, this is the third year on succession. Now you find yourself in relegation, and you don't know who's in there. Kildare could be in the mix, Waterford be in the mix, Armagh could even be in the mix. Like, it's going to be difficult from here on in to try and stay up. Maybe would intermediate be? What's your thoughts on intermediate football?
9: When you go to intermediate, morning, it's very, very hard to get out of it. Okay, and. You look at Cavan, who got promoted to Division 1 this year. They're playing intermediate relegation next weekend, you know, so it's tough. Intermediate football is tough. There's not a massive difference between, you know, the 4 or 5 best teams in intermediate, okay, and the 2 or 3 lesser teams we call in senior. I don't think it's the right move. I'd like to be able to get to a relegation. I think this is what they're going to learn. Okay, going to Division 1 next year, you're going to take your lumps in Division 1. It's going to be tough. You're playing against a good team every week. But I think we'll grow from that, and the team will grow from that. And 3 years in a row, yeah, you'd be thinking, okay, Donegal needs to go back to intermediate. That's not our thought process.
8: Listen, look, you've been in the game now for a while, and Donegal obviously in a massive transition and struggling maybe from year to year. I know Division 2 honours this year, but probably not a great campaign in Ulster, and now we find ourselves in relegation. Like, as a manager, having been through the ranks, like, do you think there needs to be some sort of change in terms of training regimes and stuff like that, maybe allowing more club players maybe to play more club football as well, you know, maybe not getting enough game time? How can we move forward, you know, in this new age of footballers? Because we have a new breed of footballers now.
9: Yeah, we do, Maureen, but the best footballers in Donegal are here. Okay, the best footballers who've made themselves available are here. Like, I still think that there's 4, 5, or 6 girls around the county who are well fit to come in and play for this team, but they've given a long, long history to Donegal and they've decided to retire. And I take my hat off because they were great footballers. But like, for me, that's what's needed, a bit more experience maybe within the squad, to teach an Evie Gallagher or teach an Abby McGranahan, you know, let them see what she's doing or watching what she's doing. But it's like going out and playing club football for me is not the answer. We went out and played club football earlier in the year and girls came back to me with injuries and stuff like that because they're not getting warmed up properly. But for me, it's not the answer. It's going to be up to the county board. But this is the whole idea, Maureen, of the split season. The split season is about you play your county's over, you go play for your club. Okay. And that is the way forward. But if the county board decides it's different, then that's something we'd have to have a conversation about.
0: There you go. That is James Daly speaking with our own Maureen O'Donnell after Donegal's 115-26 defeat to Mayo in Glenfinn. That is in the All-Ireland Senior Ladies Championship earlier on today. Elsewhere in the All-Ireland Senior Ladies Championship, there was defeat for Tyrone. They went down 112-110 in that game. Fitzgerald Stadium, Kerry against Armagh, All-Ireland Senior Football Championship Round 3. Knockout football, the winner to advance to the quarter final, the loser to be out. And at the moment, it does look as if the loser is going to be Armagh. It is Kerry 317, Armagh 12 points. That is a hammering in anyone's book. Half an hour gone into the second half, so 5 minutes remaining. The goals coming for Kerry from David Clifford and Paul Guinea in the first half, and Joe O'Connor hitting the net in the second half. And it's a bit of a rout, 317 to 12 points. You'd have to have a look at that scoreline twice. I don't think anybody would have had that on their bingo card, there being such a big gulf between the two sides. But there you go. And I'm sure over the next few days there will be chat about Kerry being back and possibly put themselves at the top of the favourites to go on and win the All-Ireland now. But who knows? A lot of water to go under the bridge. Donegal playing against Dublin tomorrow in Croke Park. 1:15 is the throw-in time, and we'll have full live match commentary with Pádraig Hilferty, Brendan Devaney and Brendan Kilcoyne. What else is happening in Gaelic games this evening? The Tailteann Cup, we know Down have booked their place there. They were 1 point winners over Fermanagh, and I can tell you that Offaly and Wicklow are currently going head to head on the other semi-final to see who will take on Down in the decider. And 26 minutes gone, I can tell you Offaly lead 2-8-2-1-9. We're going to take a quick break and we'll be back with more sports shortly.
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0: It's time to get another update from the Donegal International Rally, and it's back over to Oisin Kelly.
20: Yeah, thanks, Mark. Not much to tell you in relation to time-wise from competitors on stages, and I'm sure you're very much aware that there is a hold-up to the event here on day two as we enter into the closing hours of the second day, the longest day of the rally. We gave you an update after stage 11 earlier, where Callum Devine was the quickest, but unfortunately, from Callum's point of view, he slid off the road in the Gartner stage. Himself and his navigator Noel O'Sullivan both are out of the car and both are okay, but there has been an incident in the Gartan stage, and the emergency services are currently dealing with that incident. The stage was stopped and all the cars were actually sent back to to service with the use of the alternative road book. Now, as things stand at the moment, the remaining two stages are still scheduled to take place. However, that may change within the next half hour or so. We're waiting on some word from the officials in relation to this event. Just to let you know again that the emergency services are in the stage and they're dealing with an incident at the moment. And again, the stage has been stopped, but the rally has not been stopped. Everybody's back in service. As things stand, the rally's not stopped. They're all back in service and we're waiting for further instruction to see what will happen in the latter part of the day. We can tell you Calum Devine and Nolo Sullivan will not be continuing in this event because the Skoda RS Fabia slid off the road and went into a hedge, and their rally has come to an end, and they will not be going for four in a row Donegal Internationals. So we just have to do with what work with what we've been told here, Mark. At the moment, we have been told that the rally is scheduled to continue. There's still two stages to take place. That would be Trent to the second time around, stage 13, and stage 14, which would be Gartan, supposedly the second time around, but it will actually be the first because the bulk of the competitors, bar the likes of Chris Meek, were able to actually finish the first run round Gartan. So as things stand, the rally is scheduled to continue. There's already been a massive hold-up today of well over an hour due to problems earlier in the day. So, listen, it's to continue. That's what we're being told at the moment. But we wouldn't be surprised at all if the pin is pulled in this for the rest of the day. So, as I said, we're just waiting on further instruction. And from a racing point of view, Chris Meek and his navigator Liam Regan are out in front. They now have an advantage unofficially as we wait to see what happens with the times from stage 12. They are leading Josh McAuleen and Owen Tracy by round about 31, 32 seconds because Calum Devine and Noel Sullivan, their rally has come to an end. So, Mark, if we hear any more on what is happening with the event, we will be back to you real soon, OK?
19: Keep pace with the leaders of the Donegal International Rally, live on Highland Radio, in association with Pulse Venue Letterkenny, where tonight, Saturday, it's one for the road and Clada. Pay at the door.
0: Yeah, thanks, Oisin. Disappointing scenes there at the Donegal International Rally, but hopefully all is okay, and we'll get another update from Oisin here live, if we can do before six, and if not, then after six on Keith Fletcher's show. So stay tuned, and you won't miss a thing regarding the final stages of today's action in the Donegal International Rally. To Fitzgerald Stadium, Killarney, 38 minutes into the second half in the game between Kerry and Armagh. And Armagh are heading out of the All-Ireland Senior Football Championship. Kerry, 3 goals and 18 points. Armagh, 15 points. That is 27-15 to Kerry. Goals in the first half from David Clifford and Paul Gainey doing the damage. And then another goal in the second half for Joe O'Connor leaves Kerry with a 12-point advantage late in that game. So a massive result there. Armagh heading out of the All-Ireland Senior Football Championship. Around about half an hour to go to throw in Castlebar, Mayo and Meath. One of those teams will suffer the same fate and one of them will progress to the All-Ireland quarter-final, as is the case tomorrow in the game between Dublin and Donegal at Croke Park. Live coverage with Páraic Hilfreadh. It's all over in the All-Ireland Minor Football Championship semi-final between Cork and Derry. It has finished Cork 2 goals and 19 points to Derry's 2-8. And after, in a few minutes, we'll have a full-time report from Michael McMullen from that game. Quick look at the other Tailteann Cup semi-final. Down booked their spot in the decider earlier, and Offaly and Wicklow going head-to-head to see who will join them in the Tailteann Cup final. 33 minutes gone. It is Offaly 3-11, Wicklow 1-9.
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1: Hi folks, Paul McDevitt here, inviting you to join myself and Jimmy Stafford this Monday night for another edition of the Monday Night Sessions in association with Emerald Guitars. On the show this week, we have a very special show featuring one of Ireland's greatest singers, Sean Keane. Maria Nouini will also be joining us to tell us all about Elton's headlining gig on the Foyle Maritime Festival on Thursday the 25th of June. And Scottish singer-songwriter Emin will also be joining us for a chat on a few tunes. So, that's the Monday Night Sessions this Monday night between 8 p.m. and 10 p.m. As always, right here on Highland Radio.
2: The Lennon Festival are delighted to announce that the RNLI Soapbox Derby will be held in Remelton on Sunday the 5th of July at 2 p.m. Entry fee per cart is €20 and all carts must register before Saturday the 4th of July by calling Lee Orr on 087 122 9305.
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5: It is all over at Fitzgerald Stadium. Kerry have dumped Armagh out of the All-Ireland Senior Football Championship on a scoreline of 4 goals and 18 points to Armagh's 17 points. Kerry progressed to the last 8. Armagh exit the competition. It's time to head back to Oisin Kelly, who's got an update for us from the Donegal International Rally.
6: Live coverage from day 2 of the Donegal International Rally comes to you in association with Voodoo Venue Letterkenny, where tonight, playing live, it's Kick the Can.
7: Yeah, thanks, Mark. I suppose we'll start, first of all, a lot of concern around an incident which took place in this event this afternoon on the Gartan stage. Just to clarify a couple of things, okay, the rally is continuing because an instruction has gone out to all the competitors for a regroup ahead of the Trenta stage, which is special stage 13. So the rally continues. The instruction has gone to the competitors. They will leave service now and they will head to the start of the Trenta stage. Now, they are running a considerable amount of time behind, and they'll also look to do this Gartan stage as well. I'm sure, as you've seen on the Donegal International Rally Facebook page and reports that we brought you earlier, there was an incident in the Gartan stage about halfway through. Callum Devine and Noel O'Sullivan, the Derry Kerry partnership, that very, very popular here in Donegal. They're in the Skoda Fabia, the defending champions, going for 4 in a row. They had an off in the actual stage, which put them out of the rally. Both guys were out of the car and both were okay. Now, there was an incident at the halfway point involving a number of people, but the emergency services have dealt with the situation, and our understanding is that those that were involved in that incident are okay and they're now being taken back to Letterkenny. And the go-ahead has been given for the rally to continue. And as we say, there is a regroup now being organised for the competitors heading into stage 13, which is Trenta. Now, I'm going to reiterate this message to people once again. We've been doing it throughout the day, so we have. If you're a spectator and you're in there and you're listening to us or whoever here this evening and you're going to watch the rally, please, please listen to the marshals. Obey the marshals, obey the officials, obey the stewards, what they tell you to do. They're telling you to do a certain thing for a reason, for your safety. So it is, and for the safety of the competitors. Once you are moved, if you have to be moved, stay in that place. Do not put yourself into a prohibited area. Do not put yourself into an area where you are not supposed to be after those officials or steward or marshals leave the scene, because next up it's a rally car. You could be endangering yourself. So please, we can't stress that enough, that you need to listen to those that are telling you to do something. And if you have to move, please move, because it's going to make for a safer event for yourself, for the competitors, and of course for all that are involved. So the rally is continuing, and what it means now at the head of the field, because apart from Chris Meek and Josh McAuley, the rest of the field all got the exact same time, because due to that incident, the stage was stopped. So basically everybody in the field, bar Josh McAuley, has got a time of 6:38.9. Josh McAuley done 6:45.6. That's the time he has been awarded in Special Stage 12 in Garton. And at the head of the field, with Callum Devine now gone, it means Meek and the Yaris leads the Ford Fiesta of McAuley unofficially by 38.3 seconds. Philip Allen and Craig Drew and another Yaris are up into third position overall. They sit 22.8 seconds adrift of McAuley. Josh Moffat and Andy Hayes are fourth, just 3.7 seconds adrift of Allen. Cahan McCourt and Barry McNulty are in fifth position with a super run here in the opening 2 days in that Skoda Fabia. 21.8 adrift of Josh Moffat. Eddie Doherty and Tom Murphy are sixth in the Skoda, just 0.4 of a second adrift of McCourt. They're going to have a real battle now in Trenta. Michael Boyle and Declan Boyle are the leading all Donegal crew. And they sit 31 seconds down on Eddie Doherty in 7th, but Marion Evans is very, very close. Evans and Jerry Conway and Yaris are just 0.3 of a second behind Boyd. Desi Henry and Dino Sullivan in the Ford Fiesta are 27.3 adrift in 9th. And Kevin Eaves and Chris Melly are now under the top 10. They sit just 2.9 off Desi Henry. After that, the rest of the top 15, Matthew Boyle and Gary Byrne in the Skoda, 5.9 adrift in 11th. Eamon Kelly and Conor Mohan in a Toyota Yaris Rally 2 are 12th, 10.4 seconds adrift. Ryan Loughran and Dale McGettigan, 13th overall in the Ford Fiesta RS, 0.9 of a second off the pace of Eamon Kelly, so they'll be looking to go hard when it comes to Trenta again. Shane Quinn and Stephen Reynolds, 14th overall, 27.1 down on Loughran. And then wrapping up the top 15 is the man from the Channel Islands. Delighted to have him here today in his Ford Fiesta. Delighted to have him here this weekend. And Sam Tuzel is his name. Max Ford is his navigator. And they wrap up the top 15. Outside of that, Keelan Grogan is 16th overall. Aidan Ray, 17th. Joseph Kelly, 18th. Joseph McGonigal, 19th. And Dara Cairns is wrapping up the top 20. And just outside of that, we have Gary Jennings and Dara Mullen in 21st position overall. Delighted to see Gary back in a rally car after his huge accident, of course, last year. Then we have the battle for the two-wheel drive men. And what a battle it is. Aaron McIntyre and Darren O'Brien, 22nd overall in the Starlet. They won the two-wheel drive category last year. And they are 3 seconds ahead of Oliver Benton, and 37 seconds ahead, of Oliver Benton and Kyle Duffin in the first of the Escorts. Christopher O'Callaghan and Gavin Doherty are 24th overall, 0.7 seconds behind Benton. That's going to be an interesting one come Trenta too. Sitting fourth in Class 14, he's loving life this weekend. Daniel Breslin and Damien Doherty loved them stages in Knockalla and Drumhalla earlier today, 6.4 adrift. And then Connor Harvey and Aidan Freel are fifth in Class 14, 26th overall, 3.6 seconds adrift. With the rest off the crews there in Class 14, the likes of Michael Carbon, David Moffat, David Bogie, and Patrick McEwen, the Darien, wrapping up the top 10 in the two-wheel drive category. So, just to remind you once again that the Donegal International Rally is continuing. There has been an incident on Stage 12. The emergency services have been in and they have done their job and they have dealt with the incident. Thankfully, there's nothing major for us to report here. We understand that those involved in that incident are okay and they've been taken back to Letterkenny, and the rally will continue. Up next, we're going to have Special Stage 13. That's going to be Trenta, and depending on time and crowds, because there is huge amount of people out here, there's thousands out watching these stages in Trenta and Garton. And just again to reiterate that message, just do what you're told. Stay in a safe spot. If you're asked to be moved, just move. That means the rally can run on time, and it means that you will be safe, the competitors will be safe, and everybody will be in a safer environment. So, Mark, listen, hopefully we'll be back on air real soon with the latest from Special Stage 13. This rally at the moment has been dominated by Chris Meek, and he has an advantage at the head of the field of almost 40 seconds ahead.
6: Keep pace with the leaders of the Donegal International Rally, live on Highland Radio in association with Pulse Venue Letterkenny, with the High Flying Paddies and One for the Road at the rally closing party tomorrow night. Pay at the door.
8: Yeah, thanks, Oisin, for that report. Now it is full time in the All-Ireland Minor Football Championship semi-final between Cork and Derry, and we can now cross over for a full-time report on that game. Here is Michael McMullen.
9: It's all over here at Parnell Park, where Derry's season at minor level has came to an end. Cork are 2-19 to 2-8 winners here, and they advanced to an All-Ireland final, beaten with Tyrone. Tyrone beaten Kildare last night in the other semi-final. Cork led at half-time 11 points to 2-3. Five of their points coming from goalkeeper Rory Tuig, whose kicking was immense. He also made a brilliant save to deny Rocco Devlin at an important stage in the second half. Cork hit the first two scores of the game, the first coming immediately from the throw-in from Joe Muscala after 22 seconds. Derry's first goal was a direct run through the middle. Lorcan Higgins, he fed Conor O'Kane, who sidestepped around the goalkeeper to finish to the net. Cork added a point, but back came Derry. It was another direct run through the middle. It was a kick out to Lorcan Higgins, brilliantly kicked by Michael Doherty. But when Rocco Devlin threw the middle, he blasted to the back of the net. But at half time, it was Cork who found themselves ahead, as I say, 11 points to 2-3. A lot of it to do with that man, Rory Tuig. Things changed massively at the start of the second half. Derry won five Cork kickouts in a row at the start of that half. Neil McDermott, Don Mahone, Tadhg Bradley all had scores that took Derry into a 1-point lead. Cork levelled before came the, suppose, the first turning point of the game was the 41st minute, and a goal from Tom Woolley. It was a sideline ball, worked short in through the middle, and he just buried it to the back of the net. There was a second goal from substitute Alex O'Herity, but at 1 point, and Derry got off the hook. There was a sort of a goal mouth scramble, three saves in a row that looked like it could have potentially give Derry a chance to turn the game. But Cork, to be fair, were the better team all the way through the game, and that second goal just put the icing on the cake. As I say, the Munster champions have added the Leinster League earlier in the season, and they now play Tyrone in that All-Ireland final. Tyrone are reigning champions, but today is a day of disappointment in Parnell Park for Derry. So final score here is Cork 2-19, Derry 2-8.
8: Good stuff, Michael. Thank you very much. So no luck for Derry, and it is going to be Cork against Tyrone in this year's All-Ireland Minor Football Final. Now, to tell you that Armagh are out of the All-Ireland Senior Football Championship. They were beaten 4-18 to 17 points by Kerry in Killarney. No doubt that that is the big story of the day in Gaelic games. 6:15 this evening is the throw-in time in Castlebar. Mayo and Meath will go head-to-head for a spot in the quarter-final, with the loser suffering the same fate as Armagh, getting dumped out of the All-Ireland Championship. Tomorrow, 1:15, massive occasion at Croke Park. Donegal up against old foes Dublin with a full live match commentary. Pádraig Kilfordy, Brendan Devaney and Brendan Kilcoyne will be live from GAHQ just after 1 o'clock tomorrow afternoon. So stay tuned for that on Hidden Video Sunday Sport. Later on the day in the All-Ireland Senior Football Championship, Mark McHugh's Met Westmeath will continue their season. They will try to book their spot in the last eight. They take on Monaghan in what is a round three fixture as well. Just in case you missed it, Tilton Cup Down booked their spot in the decider, as did Offaly. So it'll be a Down Offaly decider in the Tilton Cup. That is just about it for me today. Enjoy the rest of your Saturday evening, and I'll be on air again tomorrow. Chat then.
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16: It's 6 o'clock. Good evening, I'm Cliona Dwyer. Days after signing a framework for peace, Iran's closed the Strait of Hormuz again. Tehran's leaders are accusing America of failing to prevent Israeli strikes in southern Lebanon. It says negotiators are still heading to Switzerland for talks about the interim deal, but states they won't amount to much. US Vice President J.D. Vance has told Fox News he'll head out soon to join Steve Witkoff and Jared Kushner.
17: I expect that I will leave sometime the next couple of days, but these things are always a little bit in flux. Jared and Steve have been on the ground now for a few hours, dealing with some of the technical elements of this negotiation.
16: America says traffic's continuing to flow along the Strait of Hormuz. Iran says it's closed the strait because the U.S. failed to prevent renewed Israeli attacks in Lebanon. It also says it sees little prospect of progress at talks in Switzerland, warning not much is likely to happen there. Sky's Middle East correspondent Adam Parsons is in Jerusalem, where he's reading a statement from Tehran.
18: They talk about continuous violations of the ceasefire in Lebanon, the merciless killing and displacement of hundreds of thousands of the what they call the oppressed people, the failure of the Israeli occupation forces to withdraw from southern Lebanon.
16: Nine people are in a critical condition after yesterday's train crash south of Bedford in England. Dozens of others are still in hospital after one East Midlands railway service went into another. One of the drivers died. Andy Hopkinson from Bedfordshire Fire and Rescue Service, he says more than 70 fire officers were involved in the response.
19: This was a major incident requiring a substantial and coordinated emergency response. I'm immensely proud of our firefighters, fire control staff and officers who responded with incredible professionalism, courage and compassion in very difficult circumstances.
16: Keir Starmer is being encouraged to think about how he can create an orderly transition instead of being forced out. Andy Burnham's win in the Makerfield by-election is putting mounting pressure on the British Prime Minister. He's promising to fight any leadership challenge, but 100 of his own MPs want him to go. Joe White is among them.
20: When I talk about the work that Labour has been doing and the achievements in government, I see people virtually putting their hands over their ears because they're no longer listening.
16: Donald Trump's doubled down in his row with Italy's Prime Minister. The US President has repeated his claim Giorgia Meloni begged him to take a picture of them together at the G7 summit, claiming her popularity is plummeting. She insists that's not true. A case of H5 bird flu has been confirmed in Australia. The migratory bird was found on a remote beach in Western Australia and has tested positive for the disease. Australia had been the last continent in the world where the disease had not spread. Julie Collins, Australia's Minister for Agriculture, Fisheries and Forestry, says they're well prepared to handle this outbreak.
21: We've always said that we couldn't keep it out forever, so it's about making sure as we're as prepared as we can be, and that's what you've seen from our government in terms of the investments that we have made working with states and territories. Yeah.
16: Two men are in custody following an attempted hijacking and vehicle theft outside Lisburn last night. Police say the suspects fled on foot after a car crashed into a tree before allegedly targeting two motorists and stealing a van. The vehicle was later found crashed into a wall in Agalee, where both men were arrested after being discovered injured at the scene. Anyone with information or dashcam footage is being urged to contact police. Dublin Bus says passengers should check online for updates throughout the weekend. Multiple events are happening across the city, including concerts at the Aviva Stadium, Marley Park and Malahide Castle. There's growing speculation Britain's King Charles could be reunited with his grandchildren, Archie and Lilibet, after a four-year break. It's understood the Duke and Duchess of Sussex have been offered royal accommodation for their upcoming trip to the UK. Harry and Meghan are expected to travel from their home in California next month for celebrations marking the one-year countdown to the Prince's Invictus Games in Birmingham. And that's your news coming up to 4 minutes past six.
22: The obituary notices for this Saturday evening, June the 20th. The death has taken place of Michael Gallagher, Carolina, Buncrana, formerly 13 Castle Park, Buncrana. Michael will be reposing at his late residence this evening. House private from 10 p.m. to 11 a.m, please. Funeral from there on Monday at 10:15 a.m, going to St Mary's Church, Cockhill, for Requiem Mass at 11 a.m, with burial in the adjoining cemetery. Mass can be viewed live on the parish webcam. Family flowers only, please, donations if desired, to Buncrana Community Hospital. The death has taken place of Mark Sharkey, 152 Belldhew, Strabane, reposing at his home today. Funeral leaving his home on Monday at 9:25 a.m. for Requiem Mass in St Mary's Church, Melmount at 10 a.m. Interment afterwards in the adjoining cemetery. Donations in lieu of flowers, please, to the Northwest Cancer Centre, care of Quigley's funeral directors, Newton Place, Strabane. Family time, please, from 10 p.m. to 11 a.m. and on the morning of the funeral. The Requiem Mass can be viewed on the parish webcam. The death has occurred of Bridie Hirrell, Clunta, Clonmany, in her 100th year. Bridie's remains are reposing at her home. Funeral from there on Monday at 10:20 a.m. for 11 a.m. Requiem Mass in St Mary's Church, Clonmany, followed by burial in the adjoining cemetery. Requiem Mass can be viewed live on the parish webcam. Family time from 10 p.m. to 11 a.m. Family flowers only, donations in lieu to palliative care. The death has taken place of Rory Gallagher, Largan Rhea, Downings. His remains are reposing at his late residence today and again tomorrow from 11 a.m. till 9 p.m. Funeral from there on Monday, going to the Church of St John the Baptist for Requiem Mass at 11 a.m, followed by interment in the adjoining graveyard. Rosary both nights at 9 p.m. Family time after the rosary and on the morning of the funeral. The death has taken place of Josie MacDonald, née Toland, Mina Haw, Clonmany. Josie's remains are reposing at her home. Funeral leaving from there on Monday at 1:30 p.m, going to St Mary's Church, Clonmany, for Requiem Mass at 2 p.m, with burial afterwards in the new cemetery. Funeral Mass can be viewed live on churchservices.tv. Family time, please, from 10 p.m. till 11 a.m. and on the morning of the funeral. Family flowers only, please, donations in lieu, if desired, to St Columbkill Village, care of any family member or Comiskey funeral directors. The death has occurred of Olivia Olive Jean Allen, née Long, 30 Ross Downey Gardens, Londonderry. Funeral leaving her home on Monday at 1:30 p.m, followed by service of thanksgiving for her life in Glendermot Presbyterian Church at 2 p.m, burial afterwards in the adjoining burial ground. Family flowers only, donations in lieu, if desired, to Glendermot Presbyterian Church, care of Mrs. Joanna Walker, 28 Church Road, Alton na Galvin, Londonderry. The death has taken place of Margaret Breslin, née Orr, Quay Street, Maville, reposing at the family home. Removal from there this evening at 7:30 p.m. to St. Columba's Church, Drung, for reception prayers at 8 p.m. to repose overnight. Requiem Mass tomorrow morning at 10:15, followed by burial in the adjoining churchyard. Flowers welcome, donations in lieu, if so desired, to Donegal Hospice, care of any family member or McGowan Funeral Home. The death has occurred of Brian Fryer Kelsey, Tully Mill, Balliar, Remelton, reposing at the Eternal Light Chapel of Rest, Mountaintop, Letterkenny, tomorrow from 3 p.m. to 5 p.m, followed by private cremation. Family flowers only, please, donations if wished, to the RNLI, care of Pascal Blake Funeral Directors, and cremation services. The death has occurred of Shane Robbins, 51 Ard Colgan, Carndonagh, reposing at his home today until 9 p.m. Removal from there tomorrow morning at 10:30, going to the Church of the Sacred Heart, Carndonagh, for 11 a.m. Requiem Mass, followed by interment in the adjoining cemetery. Family time, please, from 9 p.m. tonight and before the funeral tomorrow. Requiem Mass can be viewed live on the parish webcam. Family flowers only, please, donations in lieu, if desired, to Friends of Inishowen Hospice, care of any family member or Blaine McCarran, Kelly's funeral directors. The death has taken place of Tommy Morris, 20 Ballycommon Estate, Strabane, reposing at his home. Funeral leaving his home tomorrow afternoon at 12:15 for Mass in St Mary's Church, Melmount at 1 p.m, followed by interment afterwards in Strabane Cemetery. Family time, please, from 10 p.m. tonight and before the funeral tomorrow. The Mass can be viewed via the parish webcam. For family information and more details regarding wakes and funerals, please go to highlandradio.com.
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3: How the hell are you? Saturday evening, a lovely Saturday evening, it is. Is it tomorrow? Tomorrow's the longest day of the year. Yeah, let's do this.

Saturday evening, we'll have more updates from Ossie Kelly as the evening goes on. Thank you so much, Mark Gallagher. He will be back tomorrow, Sunday. My name's Keith Fletcher. You've got me until 8 p.m. What a beautiful evening it is.

Right, first request of the evening. Let's go to the other end of the county, down to Kilcar. Aaron McShane, how the hell are you? Thanks for getting in touch on 086 60 25,000.

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3: I know Dolly in Lifford looking for DJ Jurgen Higher and Higher. I got it on the computer, but it don't bloody load for me. But anyway, here's a DJ Jurgen song remixed by Levi Heron. Better Off Alone. Saturday, how the hell are you? Come on.

Got listeners all over the place. James Ferry, welcome back to Donegal. Do you think you're better off? Hey, Keith, it's been a while. Back in Donegal for the rally. The sun is shining. The beach are class. Thank you so much. Here with my son, Brandon, my brother, Eamon, and another friend, Eric. Alright, you could be sitting in traffic in Letterkenny. You could be sitting in the middle of a forest in Fermanagh.

0: you believe it's a week already since we had the boogie bash?
1: Oh, my God.
0: You know what it felt like? It felt like, geez, we could do that again. You know when you...

Keith, could you read this out, please? Right. In memory of our much-loved Adam McDonald, myself and a group of friends will be holding a bake sale in the Church of the Irish Martyrs on Sunday the 21st of June 2026. After the 9:30 and 10:30 masses, that's tomorrow. 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Fundraiser has been carried out as part of Highland Radio's 30 Days of Good Deeds campaign. We're grateful if you could give any support you can give, whether you stop by for a cake, make a donation or simply help spread the word. Every contribution will make a... Bugatti. Let's go deep again. Starfighter.

0: Where's David O'Donnell? David O'Driscoll, hello. All right, Keith. Oh, jeez, test. Oh, this, I don't know if she's... Tell everyone on air to hit the limit. Is that like rev up and... All right, traffic's at a standstill. Loads of... No, she don't worry me with the computer. Rev, would you not... Do damage.
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I'm impressed. David O'Driscoll. Keith, I heard a few responses to the hit the limiter. Fair play, Keith. David, I'll do my best. Right, let's go. If you'd like a song, a dedication, a request, or you want to do what David O'Driscoll did, 086 60 25,000.

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1: Got to say hi to Andy. I think he's got the whole family. Knockalla this morning. Up to Letterkenny, out to Tranta, heading back into Crawley now on a Saturday evening.

you, Enid. Did you miss me? Of course I missed you. Thank you so much. Thank you so much for bringing the good weather back home with you. Rally weekend. It's Letterkenny. It's Donegal. It's Highland Radio. It's Faithless. Loveless.

used to worry. 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No electricity, something's all over me, greasy. 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

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All right, I got that on WhatsApp. 0866 55 1000 person. 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
4: Keith, how the hell are you? 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Hello to the O'Donnells from Ballymacool, the McTaggs, the McCarry crew and Aftershock. 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Play Sash.
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0: Right, Sash, adelante. So, to wrap up today's action and the rally.
1: Keep pace with the leaders of the Donegal International Rally, live on Highland Radio, in association with Pulse Venue Letterkenny, where tonight, Saturday, it's one for the road and Clada. Pay at the door.
0: It's Oisin Kelly. Oisin.
2: Yeah, thanks, Keith. Day two of the Walton Recycling Donegal International Rally has come to an end in the sunshine here just outside Kilmacrenan. We'll just give you an update as to how things have panned out over the last number of hours. Special Stage 12. There was an incident in there where the emergency services were required for an incident that took place in Special Stage 12. Callum Devine and Noel O'Sullivan, who were going for four in a row in their Skoda Fabia, and were trailing by just under 20 seconds, was it, at the time, at the hands of Chris Meek. They had an off, so they had in there in the Garton stage. And then subsequently after that, there was an issue where the emergency services were required in to deal with an incident. And the stage was stopped, and everybody, all the competitors, were all sent back on an alternative roadbook then to the service area. The emergency services left here with the people that was involved in the incident and worked their way back to Letterkenny University Hospital. And we were then informed that the rally would continue with Special Stage 13. An official, a directive came out that there would be a regroup for the competitors ahead of Special Stage 13 in Trenta. That did happen, but now we've been told that the competitors are on drive-through mode through the stage. So that stage is not happening. That Stage 13, the drivers are coming through Stage 13, and they're not going to be going the second time round Garton either. The last stage of the day, which was cancelled a number of hours ago due to that incident that the emergency services were required into, that's not going to happen either. So the competitors are now going to make their way back into Parc Fermé on an alternative road book. So there hasn't been any rallying for several hours now due to the incident in Stage 12, where the emergency services were required to go in, and subsequently there hasn't been any action since. So what it means at the head of the field, with Callum Devine and Noel O'Sullivan now gone, Chris Meek and his navigator, who is Liam Regan, they're in the Tour de Yaris. They've basically led this event from the start in day one on Saturday. They're the leaders on day two, and now they have a meaty 38.3-second advantage over Josh McAuley and Owen Tracy. The calibre of the front two, the Meek is a five-time winner in the World Rally Championship. Josh McAuley is a current WRC star with M Sport Ford, and they are the guys that are heading it up here. Disappointment for Callum McFadden, for Callum Devine and Noel Sullivan. They were trying to win an unprecedented fourth in a row, but unfortunately that is not going to happen, and we may have to wait a very, very long time before another crew come along and maybe try to achieve that. But it's not going to happen for Callum Devine and Noel O'Sullivan. So then, outside of that top two, everybody has moved up a place now with Callum and Noel gone. Philip Allen is sitting in a third position in the second Toyota in the top three. His navigator is Craig Drew. They sit 22.8 seconds down on Josh McAuley. Josh Moffat and Andy Hayes, winners in 2022, are in another Yaris. So that's three of them in the top four placings. They sit 3.7 behind Philip Allen and Craig Drew. Then we have Cahan McCourt and Barry McNulty, the Tyrone partnership, who are having a storming run. They've been working their way up through the field. They started 17th on the road yesterday. They are now into the top five in their Skoda, and they sit 21.8 seconds behind Moffat. Eddie Doherty and Tom Murphy are sixth overall, just 0.4 of a second off the pace of Cahan McCourt. It's going to be very interesting to see those two go at it tomorrow morning on Lake Keel, and to see who will be holding fifth after the kilometres, which again is just the other side of Kilmacrenan here tomorrow morning. Michael Boyle and Marion Evans are having an equally interesting battle for seventh. Michael currently is 31 down on Eddie Doherty, but he has a very slender 0.3 advantage over Marion Evans. The Skoda just ahead of the Toyota, Marion in eighth overall. Desi Henry and Dino Sullivan in the Ford Fiesta are ninth, the further 27 back. Then we have Kevin Eaves and Chris Melly in the Skoda. They sit in 10th overall, just 2.9 adrift. That is your top 10 here in the Walton Recycling Donegal International Rally, unofficially, at the end of day two. Matthew Boyle in the Skoda is 11th. Eamon Kelly in the Yaris is 12th and Ryan Loughran sits 13th. Those three crews are just separated by, if I look down at it, 11.3 seconds is the difference between those. Shane Quinn in a Ford Fiesta is in 14th, and then the visitor from the Channel Islands, Sam Tousell, is sitting in 15th position. That is the top 15 there. Let's go to, before we actually go to the two-wheel drive category, Gary Jennings and Dara Mullen will be starting special stage, thinking about it, special stage 15, yeah, tomorrow. So they will. They're still in the rally. It's Gary's first back since his accident last year. He sits in 21st position overall. Let's go to that two-wheel drive battle because it has been highly entertaining today. We did lose Rob Duggan earlier in the day. He, of course, was the leading escort and leading that category. But last year's champion, Aaron McIntyre and Darren O'Brien in the Starlet are leading class 14, and they're the top two-wheel drive crew with six stages left to go in this event. Oliver Benton and Kyle Diffin in a Ford Escort are second, 37.9 seconds back. Christopher O'Callaghan and Gavin Doherty in an Escort are third, a further 0.7. Now, I will highlight as well that there may be changes to the times here because of some of the stoppages today. They may be altered slightly, which may affect the placings as well come tomorrow morning. Daniel Breslin and Damien Doherty, the All Donegal crew, they are the top All Donegal crew, actually, in the two-wheel drive category. 25th overall and currently 6.4 adrift off O'Callaghan. And then rounding up the top five is Conor Harvey and Aidan Friel. In their fifth in class 14, a further 3.6 seconds adrift. Just looking at it, between Christopher O'Callaghan in third and Conor Harvey in fifth, the difference between them is, as I do my maths in my head, that's 7 and 3 is 10. 10.7 seconds is the difference there between those two sides. With the likes of Gary McPhillips, Michael Carbon and David Moffat all very, very close at hand there as they look to close out in the top five in the two-wheel drive category. So some of the class leaders as we go to the final day, Callum Griffin and Rodri Evans in the Ford Fiesta are leading class RC3. Further on down the list, Ben McIntyre and Anthony McDonald in the Toyota Starlet lead class 13. Class 24 is the Volkswagen Polo of Gary Cairns and Kenny Bustard. Class 11F has been led in the Honda Civic by Kevin McLaughlin and Niall Martin Brogan. Class RC4, Oisin McSheehan and Niall Myers in the Peugeot 208R2. They are leading the way in class R4, while class 12 sees the escort of Danny O'Donnell and Cahar Hughes out in front there. Graham Nesbitt and James O'Brien in the Mitsubishi lead class 20. And further on down the list we go. Stuart Rankin and Gordon Stewart are the leaders in class 22. By class 11R has James Canning and Michael O'Donnell out in front. Aaron McLaughlin and Darren Kern in the Fiesta are the leaders in class 25. Andrew Foster and Chloe Percival in the Vauxhall Corsa B are the leaders in class 9. Class 15 has Aidan Henkin and Paddy Heffernan in the Subaru Impreza, the leaders there in class 15. And that is all the class leaders in the main field. We can't forget about the historics. John O'Donnell and Paddy Robinson in the BMW are leading as they head into tomorrow's action. They've got a 28.8 second advantage in their BMW M3 over Michael McDade and Declan Campbell. Third in the historics is Tommy O'Connell and Paul Hughes, a further 2.7 seconds adrift there. That's the historics. And of course, don't forget tomorrow, we've got all the juniors who are going to join the action as well. What is set to come tomorrow, Keith, just as we wrap it up? There's six more stages here in Donegal. And looking at it, there's a total of 89.52 kilometres ahead for those that are still in this race. The stages tomorrow are Lochkeel, Atlantic Drive and Fannet Head, with the first car due on Lochkeel at 7 minutes past 11. And that's the loop that they will do twice before they're due back in at the finish ramp in Letterkenny in and around 5:30 tomorrow evening. But who will be the man out in front? Who will be coming over the finish ramp first? There's a couple of big hitters there and the top five that are still very, very much in this race. The likes of Josh Moffat came from fifth at the end of day two in 2022 to take victory. Philip, he's currently fourth. Philip Allen is just 29 seconds off the pace of Josh McAuleen in third. And the leading two, if anything happens them, the likes of Allen and Josh Moffat will be set to pounce. Sitting second is Josh McAuleen, the WRC star, with his navigator Owen Tracy in that Ford Fiesta. But the leader, once again, has continued to dominate this event. Leading from stage one, we have now come to the end of day two, and it's still Chris Meek and Liam O'Regan in that Toyota Yaris R2 with an advantage heading into the final day of 38.3 seconds. Thanks to everyone who tuned into our coverage today and dropped in on our social media channels and online as well. We will, of course, continue our coverage tomorrow. And many thanks to the Crossan family who jumped on board to support us this weekend. Check them out tonight and indeed tomorrow. The Pulse in Letterkenny and the Voodoo Venue in the Main Street in Letterkenny. Make them your number one entertainment spots. That's it for the day, Keith.
0: Thank you very much, Oisin.
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0: It's 7 o'clock.
3: Days after signing a framework for peace, Iran's closed the Strait of Hormuz again. Tehran's leaders are accusing America of failing to prevent Israeli strikes in southern Lebanon. It says negotiators are still heading to Switzerland for talks about the interim deal, but states they won't amount to much. US Vice President J.D. Vance has told Fox News he'll head out soon to join Steve Witkoff and Jared Kushner.
4: I expect that I will leave sometime the next couple of days, but these things are always a little bit in flux. Jared and Steve have been on the ground now for a few hours, dealing with some of the technical elements of this negotiation.
3: America says traffic's continuing to flow along the Strait of Hormuz. Nine people remain in a critical condition after yesterday's train crash south of Bedford in England. The driver of one of the services was killed, while it's now known 100 people were injured. Two East Midlands Railway trains collided as they both headed towards London. The firm's managing director, Will Rogers, says he's deeply saddened about what's happened.
5: Our thoughts and heartfelt condolences are with family, friends and colleagues of our driver and everybody else who has been injured or affected by this tragic incident. Our priority is the welfare of everybody involved, and we are here for customers and our colleagues.
3: Keir Starmer is being encouraged to think about how he can create an orderly transition instead of being forced out. Andy Burnham's win in the Makerfield by-election is putting mounting pressure on the British Prime Minister. He's promising to fight any leadership challenge, but 100 of his own MPs want him to go. Joe White is among them.
6: When I talk about the work that Labour has been doing and the achievements in government, I see people virtually putting their hands over their ears because they're no longer listening.
3: Other countries should take inspiration from Ireland's neutrality. That was the sentiment of the People's Forum on Peace and Neutrality held today, where speakers argued against the government's proposed removal of the triple lock. Expect to pass before summer recess, the Defence Amendment Bill would remove the requirement for UN approval when deploying members of the defence forces outside the state. Co-director of Transition Security Project, Kem Rogaley, says it would be very concerning if Ireland was to remove the triple lock.
7: What neutrality can show us is that it is possible to have peace building, to have diplomacy, to solve issues not through war. So I think Ireland's position is very inspiring, and hopefully the triple lock will be maintained, the neutrality will be maintained, and actually that model can be something that more countries learn from rather than something that they attack.
3: Donald Trump's doubled down in his row with Italy's prime minister. The US president has repeated his claim Giorgia Meloni begged him to take a picture of them together at the G7 summit, claiming her popularity is plummeting. She insists that's not true. Ireland could catch the edge of a heat dome. Sunny spells with temperatures reaching the high 20s are expected here this week, as some countries in Europe are forecast to reach 40 degrees. Alan O'Reilly from Carlo Weather says it looks like it'll be hottest in the West and Midlands.
8: It will be warm right across the country. The highest temperatures are likely to be further inland as usual, and possibly a little bit further west could see the highest temperatures, with stations like Shannon Airport maybe one to watch again.
3: Dublin bus passengers are being advised of possible diversions this weekend. A number of events are happening across the city, including concerts at the Aviva Stadium, Marley Park and Malahide Castle. Spokesperson Blake Boland says people should look online for the latest information.
9: Dublin Bus has over 100 routes, so there will be a huge amount of buses and services out on the street. There are a few minor diversions across the city due to various different events and roadworks that are going on. But any major diversions and interruptions to the service, we do post that information to the website and to socials.
3: Former Little Mix star Jessie Nelson has called the rollout of screening for spinal muscular atrophy a postcode lottery, which isn't fair. The rare condition causes progressive muscle wastage. The singer campaigned for newborns to be tested after her twins Ocean Jade and Story Monroe were diagnosed with it. That's your news at 4 minutes past seven.
0: There you go, 4 minutes past seven. Melvin Duncan, how the hell are you? You sent me a link, but it won't open for me. Could you just send me the name of the song and the artist, and I'll see if I can get it open for you. Anyway, really, really enjoyed the Boogie Bash, Keith. What a brilliant night. Can't wait for the next one. You and me both.

My memory serves me right. I think Melvin was up dancing last week. Some mover. Titanium, David Guetta and Sia. Right, the big tunes keep coming on Saturday nights. Come on.

better music Saturday evening. Getting ready, going out. Keith Fletcher with you till 8 p.m. Hey, she had the birthday party last Saturday night. Happy 18th birthday, Alicia Kelly. Thanks for the great music last weekend. Hello. It was class. Happy birthday to you.

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7: 20 past 7, Saturday evening. Melvin Duncan, Alexis Dance Music. Just like Sean Lagan.

Sinead Murray, absolutely love that song. The Bongo Song, played alive Saturday evening. How the hell are you? Keith Fletcher with you until 8 p.m. Joe Dex till 11. Anne-Marie McDevitt right through to 1 a.m. Right, Melvin was on. Melvin, you tested me, Melvin. You tested me, you tested me. What about Plur and T-78? Right,

peace, love, unity, respect. Melvin, that certainly has a Saturday night vibe. Yeah. Can you give Eva Mack a big shout out? She's doing laps. Can get Disco Land. Yeah, I've got half an hour left. Hey, Mr. Fletch, concrete and my son. Is that the four sons today? Any chance for a wee mention for Hugh, Connor, Niles, Stefan? My son's hard working today. Ah, good man. They're working at Diggers and trying to get right up to hit Letterkenny tonight. Connor McElhattan, Ronan O'Kane, Matthew Douglas, and that's from Chris Gordon in Edgewater Plant. Any chance of wonderful days? Yeah, give me 2 minutes. And Sophie Sweeney in our draw because she's loving the great coverage from the rally from all her brothers in Albufeira. Ah, not jealous. Jeekers, jeekers, jeekers. Right, P-L-U-R-T-78. Right, I'm away to look for wonderful days.

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Right, there was like 2001, 2007, 2000, this is 1994. Charlie Lone Voice and Mental Theo.

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Keep the tunes coming. Adam and Lily queuing up to go out in the Carton Centre. Any chance of 7 days? And one... yes, welcome to Donegal, Adam and Lily.

0: Shannon said, you have to do it. 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
0: Got her husband to turn the radio up. Joe Dex after the news.

Patrick, thank you so much for getting God. It took me so long to read that request. Rebel Yell, do it next Saturday, right? Wrapping it up for another Saturday, my name is Keith Fletcher. Joe Dex is up after the news. Debbie Sweeney, thank you so much. Fantastic tunes. Happy Father's Day to you. Thank you so much. Thanks for playing all the great tunes as always. And your show is always great. Ah, jeez, you're saying all the right things. John from Lucan. Oh, man. John, you left it too late. I'm not going to lie to you. I try my best not to tell lies. Absolutely love this. Dahul, Meter of the Love Parade.

I'll speak to you next Saturday night. Enjoy the rally weekend. And I'll talk to you then, Joe Dax. Okay, thank you, thank you, thank you. I'm away to Rosita's 50th birthday party.

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3: It's 8 o'clock. Good evening, I'm Clino Dwyer. Two spectators have been injured at the Donegal International Rally. There was an accident during the running of Stage 12. They've been transferred to Letterkenny University Hospital, according to Donegal Motor Club, after it happened at around 10 to 5 this evening. In a statement, it says the remaining two stages have been cancelled and the cars are en route to Park Firm. A decision will be taken on Sunday stages later. Days after signing a framework for peace, Iran's closed the Strait of Hormuz again. Tehran's leaders are accusing America of failing to prevent Israeli strikes in southern Lebanon. It says negotiators are still heading to Switzerland for talks about the interim deal, but states they won't amount to much. US Vice President J.D. Vance has told Fox News he'll head out soon to join Steve Witkoff and Jared Kushner.
4: I expect that I will leave sometime the next couple of days, but these things are always a little bit in flux. Jared and Steve have been on the ground now for a few hours, dealing with some of the technical elements of this negotiation.
3: America says traffic's continuing to flow along the Strait of Hormuz. Nine people remain in a critical condition after yesterday's train crash south of Bedford in England. The driver of one of the services was killed, while it's now known 100 people were injured. Two East Midlands Railway trains collided as they both headed towards London. The firm's managing director, Will Rogers, says he's deeply saddened about what's happened.
5: Our thoughts and heartfelt condolences are with family, friends and colleagues of our driver and everybody else who has been injured or affected by this tragic incident. Our priority is the welfare of everybody involved, and we are here for customers and our colleagues.
3: Ireland could catch the edge of a heat dome. Sunny spells with temperatures reaching the high 20s are expected here this week, as some countries in Europe are forecast to reach 40 degrees. Alan O'Reilly from Carlow Weather says it looks like it'll be hottest in the west and the Midlands.
6: It will be warm right across the country. The highest temperatures are likely to be further inland as usual, and possibly a little bit further west could see the highest temperatures, with stations like Shannon Airport maybe one to watch again.
3: Australia is no longer the only continent in the world which has avoided the H5 bird flu. A case of the deadly strain has been confirmed after a migratory bird was found on a remote beach in Western Australia. It comes amid a global outbreak of the deadly strain. Judy Collins, Australia's Minister for Agriculture, Fisheries and Forestry, says the risk to humans is extremely low.
7: Only in exceptional rare cases has it impacted humans. If you see multiple sick or dead birds or other animals, please take photos or record it from a safe distance. Record your location and go to birdflu.gov.au to report it.
3: Dublin Bus passengers are being advised of possible diversions this weekend. A number of events are happening across the city, including concerts at the Aviva, Marley Park and Malahide Castle. Spokesperson Blake Boland says people should look online for the latest information.
8: Dublin Bus has over 100 routes, so there will be a huge amount of buses and services out on the street. There are a few minor diversions across the city due to various different events and roadworks that are going on. But any major diversions and interruptions to the service, we do post that information to the website and to socials.
3: Counter-terrorism officers say there's no place for racism after five people were injured in Edinburgh in Scotland. A number of incidents were reported in the north and west of the city last night, including in Sighthill. The Scottish Association of Mosques is claiming Muslims were targeted. A 36-year-old white Scottish man has been arrested. Police say there's no further threat to the public. Gordon Ramsay's daughter Holly has announced she's expecting a baby with her husband Adam Ramsay Peaty. The Olympic swimmer is pictured on Instagram with his hand on her waist. The couple say they can't wait to meet their baby girl. She's due in December. And that's your news, coming up to 4 minutes past eight.
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Yes, and you're very welcome along to the show. It's Highland Radio. It's Saturday Sound Waves. Joe Dex taking you through until 11 p.m. tonight. Kicking off the show, Agnelia Nelson and Every Day. Big, big thanks to Mr. Keith Fletcher. He's back on your radio next Saturday from 6 p.m. Great show as always. Love to hear from you. Get your shouts in, get your suggestions in. Loads and loads of great tunes between now and 11 tonight. Let's keep it going. Divine Inspiration. And this is The Way.

Kicked out the show, Agnelia Nelson, Every Day. That is Divine Inspiration on the way. Put Your Hand in My Hand. Giving a big shout out to Sean Griffin, tuned in tonight. Also a shout out to Dolly, tuned in Lifford, looking for a bit of Jürgen Vries. And a big hey as well, John and Lucan. He wants to hear some Sash as well, La Primavera. We will get those tracks on throughout the show at some point. Keep them coming in. Rally Saturday, we're here until 11 tonight, keeping things going. Calvin Harris, You Used to Hold Me.

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Cannot Get Enough of That track. One of the standout remixes of the year, in my opinion anyway. That is Addison Rae and Fame Is a Gun, the Moist Breezy mix. Before the break, we had some Calvin Harris and a track called You Used to Hold Me. It is Saturday Sound Waves. Get your shouts, keep them coming in. Text is open, WhatsApp's open. You can get me on the socials as well. Let's keep things going. New one from Chris Avantgarde. This is Obsessed.

That is a brilliant new tune from Elderbrook. Is It Over Now? Love that track. And before that, we had the new one from Chris Avant-Garde, a track called Obsessed. Big hey to Bridget tuned in, enjoying the tunes tonight. Thank you very much for getting in touch on Facebook there. And keep them coming in 086 60 25,000. That is the text and WhatsApp. We are 26 minutes after 8 on a Saturday night. Hopefully you're having a good one, having a good weekend. Keep them coming in. Loads and loads of great music between 9 and 11 p.m. tonight. Let's keep the new stuff going. This is new from Not So Bad, and it's a track called In A Fire.

0: Saturday night. You're tuned to Hideout Radio. If you're up for the weekend, you're very welcome. It's Saturday Soundwaves through until 11 tonight. Normally, I'm not a big fan of bootlegs, but this one just works. This is Binks and his mashup of Benny Benassi, Cinema, and Deadmau5 The Velt. That is brilliant. That sounds good. Right, we'll take a short break. Back with an all-time great right after these.
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That is Hennin Radio Saturday Soundwaves, another trance anthem for you there, an all-time great. That is Atlantis versus Avatar, Fiji. And that is a Lange Mix 99 out on Spot On Records, back in the day. Lots more like that still to come. Stack Show tonight. Wall-to-wall bangers, keep it tuned. And we will keep the tunes going for you. Let's do some Melody. I haven't done this one in a while. This is Techno Disco Tool.

Saturday Sound Waves. An absolute anthem there, originally from 2000. That is Amen UK and Alex K, Angel on My Heart, updated for 26 by Lovestruck. And before that, we had some Melody Techno Disco Tool, some Atlantis and Avatar in there with Fiji. We are here until 11 p.m. tonight. Back-to-back tunes and your suggestions. Keep them coming in as well. Some good ones coming in. Let's keep it local now. Something new from Modea, teaming up with Brian Kearney. And this is, of course, Ready to Fly.

That is Barthez and On The Move. Going to play that one for Mr. John Wallace tonight, who would like to say good luck to Donegal taking on Dublin tomorrow. And come on, Donegal, is the message there. And also hello to all his friends. Good man, John. Thank you very much for the message. And hopefully you enjoyed your tune. Going to do this one for you as well. Looking for some Bonnyport Moore, Celtic Dreamer. This will take us to news. I'll be back with lots more after that. Keep it tuned to Hiding tonight. And I'll talk to you after 9:00.

Town Radio, Saturday Soundwaves. Welcome back to the show. Kicking off hour two, Mark A. Claude. And that is a track called La. That's the Moonman Mix, a.k.a. Ferry Carson, of course. And before the break, we had Celtic Dreamer, Bonnie Portmore. That was especially for Mr. John Wallace tonight. Taking you right through until 11 p.m. Amory McDevitt is on the way after that. She's taking you through until 1 tonight with Amplify. Lots and lots of great music and tunes on the way throughout the night on Highland. Keep it tuned. 086 60 25 1000. That is a text or WhatsApp. Get me on the socials for any shouts as well, and I will keep the tunes going for you. This is The Matrix and a track called Protect the Innocent, the Cream Team Mix.

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Brilliant, brilliant tune. That is Artback teaming up with Kulsh on a track called All That Matters, and that is the Artback remix. For the break, Morgan Page and Lizzie, that is Firewalk, and that was a Vivid remix. As we say, a big hey to Evan, Josh and Kayla tonight. And that comes in from Karen, who's in Karen. Big hey, Karen, to you. Hopefully you're having a good one. 20 minutes after 9 on a Saturday night. It's Hyden Radio. It's Saturday Soundwave is taking you through until 9 tonight. Let's keep the deep electronic stuff going for now. This is new from Cree. Love this track. It's called Outline.

What a tune from 2004. That is Reflect and Need to Feel Love. Adam Kay and Soha on the mix. Before that, one of the latest tracks from Cree, a track called Outline. Saying a big hey to Amy tuned in tonight, regular listener. That track is on the way very soon. Stay tuned for that, and a good one on this as well. Let's keep the tunes going with Afrojack, this time steaming up with Steve Aoki and Miss Palmer. Big tune, it's called No Beef.

Coming up in 20 minutes away from 10 p.m. on a Saturday night. It is Saturday Soundwaves. That is Koshin with a Renier Zonvelt mix of Catch. And before that, Afrojack and Steve Aoki with No Beef. Big shout out to the person who texted looking for some Southside spinners. Going to try and get that on for you in a little while. Keep them coming in, 086 60 25,000. That is the text and WhatsApp. Get me on the socials as well. Back to the local stuff. This is new from Reese Elliott, featuring Deirdre McLaughlin and a track called I Found Home. Check it out.

There you go, what a tune. Some proper trance therapy on a Saturday night. That is Rhys Elliott teaming up with Deirdre McLaughlin and a brand new tune called I Found Home. As we say, a big hey and a shout out for Tony and the boys in Dunlow. That's for his birthday tonight. Have a good one. Thank you very much for getting in touch. Big shout out Louise DaCosta as well. Hey to you. Sent that message in. Also, a shout out Michaela, who's tuned in. And I'll have that track on for you, no problem at all. Keep them coming in. We are right in the middle of the show for a Saturday night, taking you through until 11 p.m. Keeping things going. This is Basto, and this is a track called Gregory's Theme.

There you go. That is a track from Tiësto at the height of his powers. A track called Flight 643. Going to play that one for Amy, who got in touch a little earlier looking for some Tiësto. Hopefully you enjoyed that one. And before that, we had Orion and Eternity. That was a Darren Tate mix. Darren Tate being Orion himself. Right, a few more tunes. News on the way at the top of the hour. We'll do something brand new now from Armin van Buuren, who's teamed up with Hannah Lang. You got to know.

brand new tune from Armin van Buuren teaming up with Hannah Lang. That is called You Got to Know. Big, big tune that is. And we'll do this one especially for Evan, Josh and Kayla. They were looking for the Dirt Devils a little earlier. That comes in from Karen. And this is a drill.

is especially for Evan, Josh and Kayla tuned in tonight, especially from Karen. That is Dirt Devils on a track called The Drill. One more tune before news. We'll do this one for Dolly tuned in Lifford, who was looking for Jürgen Vries and the opera song. And I'll talk to you after 10.

you're very welcome back to the show. Saturday Sound Waves. We kick off hour two with Coast to Coast and a track called Home, and that is Grace and Not Over Yet. 30 minutes after 10, we are here until 11 p.m. tonight before Anne-Marie McDevitt continues with Amplify. She's on until 1 a.m. Keep it tuned to Highland. And let's keep the tunes going with Paul Oakenfold. This is Southern Sun.

Saturday Soundwaves. It is Joe Dex taking you through until 11 p.m. tonight. That is another all-time great from Raddy and Sunrise. Wouldn't be a Saturday night without a bit of Sunrise. Before that, Paul Goodfold, Southern Sun. 086 60 25,000. Keep the shouts coming in, keep the suggestions coming in. We will keep the tunes going for you. Let's do some Madonna. What a feels like for a girl. Above and beyond on the mix.

That's Madonna, What It Feels Like for a Girl. That is the Above and Beyond mix, and what a mix it is as well. Rally and Sunrays before that. Saying a big hey to Elaine tuned in tonight. Excellent shout, that tunes up very soon. 24 minutes after 10 on a Saturday night. Hopefully you're having a good weekend and enjoying the tunes tonight. Let's keep it going with the track I haven't played in a while. This is so good, from the early noughties, another banger from the early noughties. This is Reloop and a track called Society.

electricity. There is no light, but there is sound. It fills him in great sluggish waves, not heard, but felt through his 100 cells. The cells pulse, separate, contract according to the rush of fluid. This is now the basis.

Big, big tune. That is Darude on a track called Feel the Beat, and that is the brilliant JS16 Dark Mix. Before that, we had Reloop and Society. As we say, a big hey to Debbie Sweeney tuned in tonight. Enjoying the tunes. Thank you very much, Debbie, and have a great weekend yourself. Thanks for getting in touch with the show. All right, we're into the final 30 minutes. 086 60 25,000. Anything you'd like to hear, any shout outs you'd like to do, get them in now. Don't forget, Anne-Marie McDevitt on the way just after news at 11 p.m. She's taking you right through until 1 tonight. Keep it tuned to Highland for some great music. We'll keep things going with T78 and the massive track Blur.

What a tune, what a remix. That is Snow Patrol, If There's a Rocket, Tie Me to It. And that is a Marcus Shazo mix. Giving a big hey to Ariana Rose Brogan, tuned in tonight, dancing around the kitchen. That's what we like to hear on a Saturday night. Big shout out to Deborah as well. Right, we're getting into the final few tunes of the show. If you want to get your shouts and your suggestions in, please do so. We'll keep the music going with some Marco V and a track called Simulated.

Into the final few tunes of the show, that is the brilliant John O'Callaghan, Never Leave Your Side. Going to play that one for Eamon tonight. Good shout, Eamon, as always. And before that, we have Marco V with Simulated. We'll keep things going. Second time out for Above and Beyond tonight, which is absolutely no problem at all. We'll do this one. This is It Love?

amazing tune that is Above and Beyond and Is It Love? And that's about it for me tonight. Thank you very much for getting in touch with the show. Thank you for your texts and your WhatsApps and your Facebook Snapchats. I'll be back again next Saturday from 8 p.m. Hopefully you can join me then. Stay tuned to Hiding. Anne-Marie McDevitt is up after news at 11 p.m. with Amplify. She's taking you right through. And so one tonight, some great music lined up, I am sure of that. I'll leave you with one more track from Rouxop. What Else Is There, the Jack LeCompte remix. And I'll talk to you next week. Have a great weekend. See ya.

Welcome to Amplify on Highland Radio with Amory McDevitt. The late night hours just got a little more interesting.

Oh, yes. What a start to tonight's show. That is, of course, the Raconteurs and Steady As She Goes. Hey, how's it going? My name is Amory McDevitt. Delighted as always to be here, and I'm with you until 1 a.m. A big thank you, yes, to Joe Dex for the last 3 hours. Amazing show as always, and we wish him safe home. As I say, so good to be here this evening. What a beautiful evening with the weather. The weather has taken a nice old turn, I'm thinking. And you know what? And so say all of us. Isn't it nice to have a little bit of good weather? Yeah. Want to get in touch with the show tonight? Let me know how your world is this Saturday night into Sunday morning. 086-6025000. We're going to continue with a bit of music from Train and play that song.

That's, of course, Train. And play that song, DJ. Well, I will do my very best. I promise. Yes, Amory here with you until 1 a.m. Sunday morning. Mary G, how are you doing? Yes, I agree with your sentiment in your message there. Yes. How are we doing this Saturday night going into Sunday morning? Can I tell you something? Do you know what date it is? It is the 20th of June. This month is nearly gone. The quickest month ever. These things move fast, you know. Before we know it, we'll be heading into the autumn. Oh, Lord, oh, Lord. I love the summertime. I've spoken about this before. And this is a song that always kind of reminds me of summer months. Ocean Colour Scene, The Day We Caught the Train.

Oh, it's good, isn't it? Yes, Ocean Colour Scene and the day we caught the train. You're listening to Amory McDevitt here on Highland Radio. Your voice, your station, don't you know? And you will also know that as long as you have Highland on, you are never by yourself. I'm with you until 1 a.m, spinning as many tunes as I possibly can. Now, I will do my best to play what you are sending in for me. 086 60 25,000 is the number in here. Let me know if there's a tune that you want to hear. So tell me this, are you watching the World Cup? No, me neither. But you know what I read? I read something I thought was quite interesting, that a whole load of, I think there's been something like 13,000

men from Argentina have travelled to the States for the World Cup. Or out of however many thousands of men from Argentina, 13,000 men have been refused entry into the stadiums that they have bought tickets for because they haven't paid their child support back home in Argentina. So this is the way the Argentinian government have decided to nab them, is by preventing them from getting into the stadiums unless they settle their child support bill. Crafty, don't you think? Oh, hit them in the pocket. Mary, how is it going? Now, you're looking for a bit of status quo. The one that you're looking for, I can't seem to get it anywhere, but I'm going to go for this one because I like this one. And I know you'll like it too.

Oh, you know what? I haven't heard that in ages. Still sounds good, doesn't it? Status quo there for Mary. Now, John in Lucan, you're telling me you were watching the World Cup, and it's good. Well, I'm just definitely going to take your word for it because I was reading something else about the World Cup here. So seemingly, a Los Angeles woman says that the 2026 World Cup has completely transformed her dating life after she met a potential boyfriend while waiting in line for a portable toilet. There you go. Love will get ya, even if you're not really looking for it, but maybe you might be. So Maria Angelo says that she was attending a FIFA fan festival event during the USA versus Paraguay match, and she struck up a conversation with a fellow football fan. So the pair met while waiting in a lengthy bathroom queue and bonded after confronting people who were attempting to skip the queue, the cheeky monkeys. So although they supported opposing teams, the connection quickly grew. Aww. Now she joked that she celebrated Paraguay's goal so enthusiastically that she accidentally spilled beer all over this guy, and who was, she didn't realize it's going to be a future date, but he took it in good humor. So the pair spent the rest of the match together before exchanging numbers, and the first date followed the very next day with drinks, billiards, God, I haven't heard that word in a long time, and hours of conversation revealing shared interests, including travel, fitness, and personal values. So the evening ended with a photo booth visit. Amaria says the pair shared their first kiss. Ooh! So she believes the unique atmosphere created by the World Cup made the encounter possible, calling it a truly organic dating experience after years of struggling on the Los Angeles dating scene. There you go. Love will save the day, don't you think? Isn't that cute? I like to hear that. John from Lucan, how are you doing? And you're looking for a cheap trick, but I'm going to go with this one. I hope you don't mind.

0: That's a real wedding song, isn't it? Yes. A ties around the head kind of a song along with AC/DC. Yes, that is, of course, a Cheap Trick, and that is for John in Lucan. Okay, so a study shows that sleeping in a cooler room, now that's not, I don't mean a room that is like cold as in a fridge, but a room that the temperature is slightly colder might do more than just help you feel comfortable. So a new study found that cooler temperatures can increase calorie burn, oh, here we go, by nearly 200 calories a day. So the boost comes from activating brown fat. Oh, what? A type of fat that helps regulate body heat and speeds up metabolism. It sounds nasty. So the simple change could be an easy way to support weight management while you sleep. Do you believe that? Do you listen? Don't even bother trying it. But talking of brown fat, did I ever tell you about the time I went to the optician about getting my eyes tested and stuff like that? And I had this thing in my eye. And it was kind of in the white of my eye. And I didn't really know what it was. I had it for a long time. And I happened to say to the optician, I said, I've got this. I said, can you see when I turn and look to the left? I said, there's this kind of like yellow kind of mass in my eye. And he went, yeah, I can see it. And I said, what is that? And he said, it's fat. And I said, fat in my eyes. I said, I've got fat eyes. Is that what you're telling me? And he says, no, you haven't got fat eyes. You've got fat in your eye. I was like, I've never heard. I thought, you're making this up. You're definitely making this up now that I've got. I said, the next thing you're going to tell me, you've got fat hair or something. He went, no. He said, it is a thing. I said, so what do we do about it? And he goes, well, nothing, really. He says, so I was highly insulted. Imagine me and my fat eyes. Anyway, Sean Ammo, how are you doing? Nice to see your name coming up there. And I hope you have a safe night and very fruitful. Guys, the tunes are going to be good.
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0: yes, Kelly Clarkson there. And since you've been gone, and talking of great female singers, today I read this thing talking about Jagged Little Pill, which was the second, the third album from Alanis Morissette, was released 31 years ago. I almost fainted when I read it. I remember it so clearly coming out. And it received such positive reviews from critics who praise its music and Alanis's lyrics and vocals. Now, it received 9 Grammy nominations and won 5 of them, making Album of the Year, making her the youngest artist to win an award at the time. Best Rock Album, Best Female Rock Vocal Performance for You Oughta Know, Best Rock Song for You Oughta Know. And yeah, it was such an influential album on young female artists at the time, with songs like You Oughta Know, As I Say, You Learn, Hand in My Pocket, Ironic, Head Over Feet, and All I Really Want. Yeah, she was incredible. And she is still performing today. And she had that kind of angst and anger of the 90s, that she was kind of the female answer to the grunge movement that was very, very prominent at the time in the 90s. And I'm going to take one of the tracks. This is one of my faves. I played Uninvited last week, which is an amazing track. But I like this one too. This is Head Over Feet, Alanis Morissette. Enjoy.
1: I had no choice but to hear you. You stated your case time and again.

Oh, such a great song, but I'm going to say it, one of the worst harmonica solos I ever heard. Oh, Anne-Marie. If you know, you know. Sean Ammo, you tell me that's your favourite Alanis track. Of course, such a good tune. Alanis Morissette, Jagged Little Pill, 31 years ago it was released. Hard to believe it, hard to believe it. Well done to you, Alanis. Good girl. Nice one. John Wallace, how are you doing? Could you wish Donegal all the best in their match against Dublin tomorrow? Yes, come on, Donegal. Up, Donegal. And a hello to all your friends. And you're looking for a bit of Glenn Frey. The heat is on. Great tune. Yeah, it is pretty warm tonight.

0: Oh, yes, the heat is on, most certainly. A bit of Glenn Frey there for John Wallace. John, I hope you got a chance to enjoy that tune. Now, do you love a bit of Lego? Because Lego has revealed a fully functional pinball machine made entirely from bricks, so without any electronic components. So, listen to this. 2,274-piece arcade pinball machine, blimey, is inspired by the classic Lego space sets from the 1970s and the 80s. Do you remember when Lego was like, you got a little green mat and you might have had a tree and a house with like little slidey windows? Do you remember that? It was simple, you know, and you made these little, and it was nice. And not, I mean, this is wild. So it includes working flippers, bumpers, a spring-powered launcher, a playable scoring system as well. This set follows a space-themed storyline in which players must reunite a baby astronaut with its parents by hitting various targets around the board. This sounds very complicated. So, priced at, wait for it. Now, when I read the headlines, I thought, well, this is bound to be about 9,000 quid. It's priced at $189.99. That's in pounds. So, it's modest enough, I must say. The model goes on sale from the 4th of July with Lego insiders gaining early access. Ooh, look at them with the early access. So the set measures 38 centimetres long, 28 centimetres wide and 24 centimetres tall once assembled. So 2,200 pieces. That's a lot of stuff, isn't it? That is really a lot of stuff.
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0: Utterly correct. That'll be me. Yes, my name is Anne-Marie McDevitt and I am with you until 1 a.m. Yes. Now, have you ever had a song that goes through your head? Now, this song, I played it last Saturday. I'm going to play it again and I'll tell you why. The whole week, this song ran through my head. It's a boy's own song. It's a good track. Have a listen to this, and I'm hoping it's going to run through your head all week. It's called Love Will Save the Day, Boy's Own. Enjoy.

0: Oh, it's good, isn't it? Sarah Bareilles and Love Song. I hope that now spins around my head this week. That's a good tune. Before that, of course, I was talking about Boyzone and La La La La La La La. We'll say the day. That went through my head all week. Yeah, it's good though, isn't it? Talking of which, when my kids were small, it was Balamori. So maybe, yeah, it's moved on a bit from that. Going to continue with more great music.
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2: 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Ooh.

I love that, Katie Tunstall. Black Horse and the Cherry Tree. It's been a while since I played that one, but yeah, I hope you enjoyed that. So Anne-Marie here, I'm with you until 1 o'clock. Taking us up to the news is one of my faves. This is Chicago and Hard to Say I'm Sorry. What a tune.

Oh yes, the mighty U2 and Elevation. We are back at the races into the second hour of tonight's show. I'm with you until 1 a.m. Yeah, stick around. Stick with me, kid. I'm going to take a next track, especially for Mary. She's looking for this track for John Wallace. It came in a bit earlier, and Mary, I got a bit sidetracked. I do apologise. It's a great shout, though. Love it.

Oh, Thin Lizzy, Dancing in the Moonlight. Love it. Great song, great shout, great request. That comes in from Mary to John Wallace. Enjoying the tunes, I am sure. J.O., how are you doing? This is a great shout as well.

Oh, it's a good tune, isn't it? Call me Ivana Spagna. Now, does anybody actually call each other anymore, is it? Like, if somebody rang your phone without texting ahead or saying that they were going to ring you, would you actually answer it? Times have changed, folks, haven't they? They certainly have. And never mind turning up at somebody's house unannounced. That is a big no-no. Goodness gracious me, folks. Haven't social habits really, really changed? They certainly have. J.O., I hope you enjoyed your tune. What a great tune. I'm going to say another hello there to Sean Ammo. Sean, you reminded me that it's Father's Day. It certainly is. We are into the early morning of Sunday morning, and it is Father's Day. So a happy Father's Day to all of the fantastic dads out there and the dads who are making it happen and making it work and who are doing their best everywhere. And also the mums who are holding it together like a dad too. You know, we won't forget the ladies who are filling in for the dads where they need to. You are looking for a Luke Combs track, and yeah, we'll go with this one. This is the one you're after.

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1: This is Amplify with Anne-Marie McDevitt. You're in good hands.
2: Oh, I certainly hope so. I do my best. You are more than welcome if you've just joined the show. Where have you been? I'm going to say a hello there to, excuse me for clearing my throat on air. Goodness me, how unprofessional. Lewis, how are you doing? You're over in Letterkenny with us here and you're having a great night and you're sounding extremely dapper by the description of the gear you're wearing. Ooh, very fancy. I hope you're going to have a great night and you're tuned into the show, listening on the wireless. Oh my God, that makes me laugh so much. That really, really does. It reminds me so much of my dad. He used to say that. I don't know what he was talking about. I was like, wireless what? What is he on about? But the tune you have requested is this. Haven't had this for a while. Great shout. And welcome to Letterkenny, Lewis.

Oh, what a tune. That brings back so memories. That, of course, is Sly Fox. And that's Let's Go All The Way, especially for Lewis. Lewis, you're welcome to Letterkenny. I hope you have a great weekend amongst us all. And yes, I'm with you until 1 o'clock. This is Anne-Marie here. Yes, bringing you some great tunes. You're coming in with some amazing suggestions. But I'm going to throw in one of my own there. I'm talking as if I wrote this tune. Bearing in mind, I'll have a bit of the old rock. And of course, this is Metallica weekend in Dublin, don't you know? And to anybody who was at Metallica last night, and oh, I've spoken to quite a few people, they had the most amazing night. You know what I'm going to play?

I'm sure the Aviva went absolutely bonkers last night when that was played. That is, of course, Metallica, Enter Sandman. What a band, what a tune. Yes, I hope you've got your little rock fingers up and, yeah, banging their hair if you have any. What a band to see live. And I hope everybody is enjoying the weekend. Their Metallica tunes have been all over the radio. Yeah, Amory here until 1 o'clock. I'm trying to squeeze in as many as I possibly can. Hello, Gary Patton. Nice to see your name coming up. And Mary G, you are still with me. I'm trying to track down that tune for you, my dear. I certainly hope you don't mind if I don't manage to squeeze them all in tonight. You know, it's like a big pie where we have to add all the ingredients in. And now, what radio station could go from Metallica to Haircut 100? Highland Radio could, of course. I've had somebody look at a bit of Haircut 100. Haven't said your name, but you know who you are.

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2: You certainly are welcome, Amory here, and delighted to be with you until 1 o'clock. It's kind of on the horizon. Hope you've had a good Saturday and into Sunday morning. Whatever you're doing tomorrow, oh, do tell. Geraldine, how is it going? I see your name coming up there. I haven't seen your name for a while. You tell me that your phone got broken. Oh, man. Yeah, look, they are delicate little things, aren't they? So we try our best to keep them safe. But stuff happens, doesn't it? But it's so nice to see your name coming up. And as always, lovely, lovely messages. I really do appreciate it. This is what you're looking for, a bit of Garth Brooks. Enjoy.

Oh, keep thunder away from us nicely. Geraldine in Balmafay, I hope you enjoyed your tune. What a great suggestion. Hello there to Fergal O'Hanlon in Dublin. Fergal, how are you doing? This is a great request. This is one of my faves. Definitely Leaving Me Now, Level 42. What a great band.

0: Oh, what a tune. Level 42. They were all over the charts in the 80s, late 80s and early 90s. And of course, Mark King was the singer and bassist. What a bassist he was, is still performing and has some amazing, amazing tracks. Lewis, you're off to send me some brilliant, brilliant photos from Metallica last night. You were in a great spot. My goodness me. I love the flying V there Mr. Hetfield is sporting. My husband has one exactly like it. And yeah, what a night it looks like you had. So good. And to everybody who is Metallica's there again tonight. And I hope that you're all having a great night if you're on your way home, that you've had a good time so far. Okay, coming up is an amazing song from Miss Celine Dion.
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3: Anne-Marie McDee, Amplify, Highland Radio. Enough said.

I have to say that is one of the less known Celine Dion tracks. It's not played as much, nearly as much as her other hits, but I have to say it's my favourite. I've loved that since the first time I heard it. Taking Chances, what a tune. Now, talking to Taking Chances, the leave insert has been and gone. And yes, my son did the leave insert. Finished yesterday. Now, he had an exam. His last exam was yesterday afternoon. And believe me, when his exam was, let me see, 1:30 going on 2:00. Believe me when I tell you, I was calling him to get up out of bed after 11 o'clock. Yes, that's how worried he was about it. So to everybody who has completed the leave insert, I hope that it went swimmingly for you and that you didn't worry too much, because my lad didn't worry too much. But listen, you know what? It'll all be good. It'll all work out. Hello, Paul Leonard. Are you looking for a bit of Queen? This is one of my fave Queen tracks. No more than the Celine Dion track there. It's one of the lesser played tracks, but I really do love it. Enjoy. These are the days of our lives.

0: Oh, it's such a tune, isn't it? That is, of course, Queen and Days of Our Lives. I love it. You know what I'm going to tell you? The time has beaten me again. Once again, it goes so fast. I am going to say to you that I'm back here again next Saturday night, and then I'm in for a couple of days the following week in for John Breslin on Monday and Tuesday, the 20th, I think it's the 29th and the 30th. I look forward to that. As always, an absolute pleasure to be with you for the last couple of hours. Whatever you're doing, yeah, keep safe. And all those lovely messages you send me off safe home, it really does mean a lot to me. And I'll make my way back through Letterkenny tonight. I am sure there is still plenty of people around. I'm going to play you out to Sean Mullins and Lullaby. So from me till the next time, take it handy. Toodaloo.
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